is love and glad the Lord is with me. For great exploits. In the name of Jesus. The Lord is with me. For great exploits. The Lord is with me. For great exploits.

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For they that know their God, they shall be strong and they shall do exploits. Rapa Pusha, Ilupurukuti, Rato Sopo, Rato La Parusco Poria, Rasco Poro, Rato La Poro, La Poro, La Panusca, Aruska Paruda, La Paruska. Lift up your voice, for you are well able. You are a valiant man, you are a valiant woman. Rasco Paru, Rasco Poro, La Paparusha. Go in this your might, for the Lord is with you to do exploits. The Lord is with you to do valiant. The Lord is with you. Rasco Paru, Rasco Paru. Mashade.

0: In the name, I receive grace to serve God in my lifetime.
1: To serve God in my lifetime.
0: Unblemishedly.
1: Unblemishedly.
0: In the name of Jesus.
1: In the name of Jesus.
0: My God.
1: My God.
0: I receive grace to serve God.
1: Oh, Jesus.
0: For a lifetime.
1: My God.
0: Unblemishedly.
1: Unblemishedly.
0: Yes, the Bible says that he will come back for us.
1: Yes, Lord.
0: And we will be to him a blameless and unblemished church. Awurade mu a na sum awurade kwa wiye.
1: Amen.
0: I won't move.
1: Amen.
0: I won't move.
1: Amen.
0: Bible wonder. Judas sum kakra e kudre wiye. Ne fia kan.
1: Amen.
0: Fia kan. Enini penina. Ene tumi sum ko wiye. Yete Dimas enka. When Timon Suman Bible say Dimas Godoria say, O Shasia Sunsum, Bible say the whole Galatian church, a Shasia Homo, and so Muria Honamo, and you be a neberry. Yeah, dear, wake up song, I would to say, only me to do it to Tim, and so they will, and ye nanny better to acquire. Beneath the earth, above the heavens, your name will be praised. And you'll be an abetun you will see every year. Or be back to Boston 5 years later.
1: Jesus, Jesus.
0: It's a random sumo. In Kusiri,
1: I feel Bianca
0: Messiah. With Jesus Christ. And sorry, Baku Pebeba. I'm will be a giant new way to. 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
1: Oh yes.
0: Mammy a dum so. 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That is your prayer. That Lord, I want to serve to the end.
1: Lord,
0: I want to worship to the end.
1: I
0: want to praise to the end.
1: I want to
0: pray to the end.
1: I
0: want to honor to the end.
1: I
0: want to be holy to the end.
1: I
0: want to impart my generation to the end.
1: I
0: want to represent the name of Jesus to the end. Lift up your voice. 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

0: You are going to pray.
1: My God.
0: Anything that has been sent from the kingdom of God to stand between you and your God-given assignment. And the FBI has to say, make them think. And the gentle. Obi wo wa ye confusion wo wa warim abase be si wunya medjuma ho obu ye sikasem aho kira ma se se woni adagempo etie urade ne so won kira o de ye obu ye yare yare bi abeto so wonti wonti mpo enye wunya medjuma eh obi wo wa eh bad luck I how be se se bibia si o ga ye court sem wonti mpo mfukose na wa so me urade adie na ya suma say messi wonne wonyame
1: Jesus
0: some enter
1: Jesus
0: oh obua sikanti ene o jumpo from Burma way no ko Burma for so yes that thing that has been sent to stand between you and your fulfillment of your God given
1: Jesus
0: we curse that thing
1: Amen.
0: We summon that thing before the Lord
1: Amen.
0: And we declare that let fire consume it
1: Amen.

0: Amelia or Emilia, I'm not here, but I'm a Mukwamani or something. The Lord is coming through. Don't be afraid. Don't be afraid. What has come to stand between you and your service to the Lord? The Lord is clearing it.
1: Amen.
0: In the name of the Lord Jesus.
1: Amen.
0: Let's hear some powerful testimonies of what only Jesus has done.
2: My God.
0: If you have not shared the link, you've not done well. All right. Let's hear the testimonies of what Jesus has done. This is always the moment to let us speak to the Lord and say, you did this. You did this. My case is too high for it. The reason why we bring testimonies and continue praying, we just want to point to Jesus and say, thank you for this one you did. Finish my own. Finish my. Let's hear the things he has done. We'll return for fire prayers.
3: I was introduced to Alpha in 2022, but because of fear and panic, I couldn't join Alpha. Anytime I see the advert on Facebook, then something will push me. Run away. Don't look at the man. Then I'll do so and I'll run away. Meanwhile, I'm married to a prophet. My husband is a prophet. And I'll run away. I wasn't joining. So in 20, so now I completed university in 2020. I was supposed to get my promotion. I didn't get. So I heard people talking about Alpha. So I drove my car from my house. I said, I want to really see who this Alpha is. And I parked there. I saw people here. I said, ah, it's true. This is Alpha. Then I'll start joining. So I started joining. In fact, my first time of coming here was this year, July 3rd, 2026. On the 3rd of July, before I wanted to come here, it was 5:30 a.m. The thing told me, don't come. Oh, they've started already. They are far gone. Don't come. And another voice said, go. Go. I said, what is this? I'll come. So in fact, I came. I really prayed. So my son is a person who doesn't like going to church. But for the first time, we were just standing. This boy was saying, mommy, my uncle, sir. I said, this boy doesn't like church. So when it's Sunday, we have to fight before this boy will go to church. And then we all bought this wristband. And I warned him, don't move it. He said, okay. So I was at work and he called, ma, where you band? He said, no. Ashemi. I was surprised. So we came to dance. After that, I knelt down at the altar, prayed, and I came here also, and I came to pray, and I left it and went away. So I joined the dawn prayers again, and I was praying. And I told God, I want to go to China. Should I go? I heard the voice, go. So I then called my sister, my backbone's husband, and I said, please, I want to go to China. He said, no problem. Bring your passport. And then he asked me to meet his friend at the China embassy. To God be the glory. Immediately I got there, they said, we'll do your visa as a VIP. I said, They did it for me. The next day they said, come for your passport. I went for my passport. The visa was being given to me. Meanwhile, I've been to China in 2024 before. I just went there. It wasn't anything intentional. So this year I said, what am I going to do? This visa, I've taken it. I said, I want to go to China. What am I going? I didn't say anything. And I went to change money. This is where the miracle comes in, how I got this miracle money. I went to change only $8,000. So I just called a friend, I'm going to China. She said, oh, Rebecca. I said, call my sister's husband. He will help you. And then she called us, oh, Kobium. Oh, dear, Udra. So when I got to China, she was calling me. Something was telling me, don't pick. So I was there. The lady was sending me money to buy goods. My intention is just to buy small goods. By the time I realized, I felt one container, $8,000. And the container fee is $5,500. So I did pay from that same $8,500. So when it was 12 a.m. here, it was 8 a.m. there. I opened my account. I said, how did I pay this money? I'm still having more than $7,500. How did I pay? I was surprised. People kept giving me orders. People kept giving me orders. I don't know where the money is coming from. So I went to check my account. I said, This money, where is it coming from? The long or short of it is, I was just praying and something told me, open your phone. Miraculously, I got a company that sells car. I said, I want to buy this car. And then I bought Toyota Hiace 2020 model for $7,500. I don't know where I got the money from. I bought the car. Still, I was still having money with me. At that time, I think I was left with about $1,200. I said, hey, oh, I've taken somebody's money. So I then called some suppliers. Have I paid you? He said, yes. Have I paid you? He said, yes. And the long and short of it is, when I got to the airport in the queue, something there pushed me, go to business class. And I told them, please, I want you to change my ticket for me. I want business class. I paid the business class. So the $800 was with me. So I asked myself, where is this money coming from? Obiko, me, I don't know where this money is coming from. So when I sat in the business class, and then I was talking to my husband. I called him. I said, hey, D, Marco business class. Oh, the mommy called me. I opened my purse. So I had the $800 there. And then I said, God, thank you very much. As I'm talking to you now, my container is in. The duty is not my money. I didn't pay for the duty.
2: Can we celebrate the Lord better for her?
3: So, when the container came, I told her the container is in. Said how much. I mentioned the money. She just sent me the money, just like that. And then my second testimony. I was supposed to be due for promotion in 2020. People were promoted. I wasn't promoted. The promotion was being given to me in 2023. I really fought for it. I cried. And then in 2025, I went for promotion again. They didn't give me the promotion. Me, I didn't know why they didn't give to me. I cried. This 2026 also, I went for the same promotion. And then after everything, I was being asked, what is your weakness? I said, hey, promotion to what has weakness got to do with my promotion? I said, I'm a nurse nephrologist. I see people who have kidney failures. So they asked me, and I said, anytime anybody comes to hospital and then the person is suffering, I help them with my money. Then they said, why am I supposed to do that? I said, in my mind, is it not my money? And I told them, because I have pity for human. They said, no, it is not my duty to help patients. So I've challenged them. And my name was taken to the office, to the CNO. Then my HR called me. This is what has happened, though. Now your promotion is something else. I told them, and it's also an affair. I asked him, are you not with the band? He said, yes. And I said, I'm going to the altar. The altar will speak for me. Last week, I was there. My HR called me. They said, I'm for your appointment later. You've been promoted.
2: Oh, celebrate the Lord, somebody. They said, Joyce, come for your appointment letter. And which appointment letter was that?
3: So, come again.
2: Which appointment letter was that? Was it the promotion?
3: It was promotion. I'm now promoted to the senior nursing officer of the neurology and nephrology center.
2: Church, we can do better than this. Let's shout, thank you, Jesus. Thank you, Jesus.
3: So when I came here also, I had a very serious issue. That's spondylosis. I'm not supposed to carry anything on my head, nor hold anything. When we closed church, I saw people carrying chairs packing. I said, spondylosis, whether you like it or not, if I finish carrying this chair, and then I will lose my arm. Let me lose it here. And I then carried the chair. Me and my son, we made sure we packed everything. So God be the glory. So now, I've not felt any pain, neither from my arms or my head and my lamp. So I'm here to say, thank you, Jesus.
2: And there is no more pain. Celebrate the Lord, somebody.
4: Nami wa madam Fobi, oye police ni. When I met him, also oye police ni, I didn't believe it. Because na na bra ba ye BBB. Also, wa ye juma, into a ra service ni mu, and chedi na skemishis because so. And on Muy Nidia, near see a crabbess in Neno, Ubisana, and Wakasa, oh, Nim. Eni yedin paibo nyami beyo.
2: Well, Pastor, for how many years? Ena ye yino?
4: For 25 years. For 25 years, as at 2025, exactly. That is the year 2000 thereabout. And no more year in the into a source, yeah, Koswano. Last year, or so seed. Our one on your call from police headquarters. And no call, your call, no more shanata, yeah. Oh, what shanata, yeah. I'm an imposting. It's making. Our one station to see and on a rightful rank I was so that so as I sat 25 years no rank I was so that so no I'm not to so into this in a hand I say thank you Jesus
2: interdiction for 25 years okoya ya sad na tadi asemo I'm a rank I was so woman no ya the rank no asaya bono into omu jina hombi asudem eradi. Church, let's celebrate the Lord better and so thank you, Jesus.
3: Na me joini afa awa 2023. 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What's in what's in sin? Name so, Dabby. Your chumu, what yes, you demo. And me call the bono. Me fa in so first. And I me fa oil. And I me de call. It's a me call, then so see a quadaniso. They hand in her. It's a ne say no what can't essay so the dindy. And I na my son, no. 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
4: Come
0: on, celebrate the Lord. Celebrate Jesus. Celebrate Jesus.
1: Thank you, Jesus.
0: That police officer's testimony. 25 years. They call you and give you the rank of if you have been working for 25 years. Miracles.
1: Thank you, Jesus.
5: Thank you, Lord.
0: The businesswoman. Odini Sikensa. So if you call Bemi and Kamani, then in Satomis. Woman is what Dini Sika. So I talk about it. Radema Dungin Sauce, what? Amen. Mr. Radema Sika, ye dear Dumbi.
1: Jesus.
0: And so, Mr. Sia. But God, share the link right now, share the link. Share the link, share the link, share the link, share the link. This main country will be say, or no super baby dear dance here, pepe. Over this one, the Lord said to say, somebody will testify. They said, I share the link right now. Share the link right now. Share the. I'm hearing somebody, see, Obri. The sickness is like cancer. It's something like, if anybody sees like cancer or something, it's like the end stage. And nothing can be done. The Lord says he is fixing you back to normality. In the name of the Lord Jesus Christ. All right, share the link right now.

0: there is somebody. It's about a ticket, either a plane ticket or something. And Ayedin, you are about to. The Lord says he has made a way. It's about a ticket, a plane ticket. The Lord said he has made that way. In the name of the Lord Jesus. All right, let's pray. I renounce my service.
1: I renounce my service
0: to the kingdom of darkness.
1: To the kingdom of darkness
0: and the oppressions of evil.
1: And the oppressions of evil.
0: In the name of Jesus.
1: In the name of Jesus.
0: That's your prayer.
1: My God.
0: I renounce my service to the kingdom of darkness and to the oppressions. And you are going to pray that whether consciously or unconsciously.
1: Yes,
0: I renounce my services. Whether conscious service or unconscious service. I renounce it. For anything God wants to do for you, he will pass through a human to do it. And anything Satan has done to anybody, he passed through a human. So it is an unconscious and conscious services. There is a realm you get to, you are conscious of the services you are rendering for a deity. And there is another realm of unconsciousness. You don't know. But there is something the devil wants to do to somebody. And then he uses your tongue to get it done. Yes. Yes. There are some of you who will use your heart to get it done. So in a lifetime, the day we will stand before the judgment seat, it will shock us. The number of times we served the devil, and it will play out to us, because anything that is not of God is of the devil. And if you are into those things, because all these things will play out to the person. Do you know the number of people in psychiatric hospital? They lost their minds because of something another did to them. It's not consciously going to the shrine or altar to do it, but what it in Amanabodam. And many of us are guilty of being used by the devil. Utimi show be any man yame air crackrano, yame air resino, yankupon gruno, in grace, yame deninam. What me do one day pay? You are in any macacher and say, was on fast one, he said. Then in one day, the mindset, a general building for the person to believe in him for his destiny. We build it to a point and who say, ah, me so on fast we ready domi ready person. Who the one day back catching the person who so fast one say. And there are some devilish people, possessed people. Oshiawa, a person can wish into a person can be diminu. Emma who say unyobia, they are devils. No man, Bible says, let your conversation, let your words be seasoned with grace. We are trying to edify men. We are trying to build up people, equip people, equip women, to let them believe that they can be somewhat in life. But won't be able to back up. Ultimately, will be signed for 10 years. Oh, because upe say ni pakron be shawo nasi na uti ti amisho. Wakache ye kama oka hum. Na umeme kasa unsu ukebi. Osreye edi diagro na unsu okoye no egusu obo na adwenem. Because the devil needed somebody to speak it and he will put it on repeat. Into a coin, ye come, mamma, okay, who be a playback a play back. Afa urade ka chere say ye we ma me, o se menye be ma.
1: Ah.
0: Urade ka so man say kwa o se menye o ba my kwa. Men so me can hold it. What so CD am a Satan a use of voice? And many of us are guilty. We are being used by the devil more than God has used us. We have to cry for mercy. Many of us have been used by the devil more than God has used us. Do you know as a young man, if you have record of breaking about 4 virginities, do you know what it means? Don't count yourself lucky. You were a tool in the hands of Satan. You were a powerful tool in the hands of Satan. Hey, any abe me ya dan obi di adansi. Ose onde ne juma ni se oton abortion pills. 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Una ama ne dia o di bekum. Kenye urade na beche in water iswa. Obe kana sensei. Obe we are see he was used by the devil more than God. Do you know the number of people that are being used and they don't know? Jesus Christ who called my self on the one as I and the Father are one. Love yourself as your neighbor and as I have loved you. But would you hold your open divide and rule? To tisi asore ni mno o titi obi antem se ne be ya wo obewuruli en to obi abeba oho ti we ni we o chini se nipa mienu aka o madwena bom ana o mudo o mo ana nipa fo do mo ana nipa fa bo mo o chini kra o beteti o mu ntem se bi obi abefrew beko we akoka we ache you are devil. Satan is really using you. Don't deceive yourself. Don't let tongues deceive you. You are a devil. Utimi ka asem chire ni papa akope. O ka asem chire no say sorry ha means he beam. You are Satan. You are an agent. Ma min kan chire us. You are heavy. Me we are bebon pa ebi. Me we are bebon pa ebi. All the reward of being used by the devil. You have to plead for mercy. Because o yami be tria oka. So you need to also pray that God, I renounce the rewards. Renounce it. I feel no bad beginning with your memo. And so I get to where be. Bet my son and after four. Oh, free one now, Copeno. At the one so got to the free moon. Waketria, a bed dead, the pepper. You are a vessel of the devil. Near Dada, until a wound. Dada. Uba Bompai.
1: Jesus.
0: I renounce my services. Whether consciously or unconsciously, to the kingdom of darkness, and to the operations of evil, in the name of Jesus.

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0: John chapter 6 verse 17. Jesus answered them, "Have not I chosen you 12? And one of you is a devil." Who named the devil? It was Judas. And Jesus called him one of you. He said, devil. And what did he do? He was stealing the money. Jesus called him the devil. Be careful. They are warring. Say, oh, sum, suma. Waket you have about. And found only so to you. Who didn't say Judas in Sudi communion? Yes, Christ, so more to me. So, Munko to our money. Who didn't say Judas, baby? So, I know so to our money. And so, now you're born some woman.
1: Come on. Jesus. Hi. Hi.
0: Oh dear, dear, be who be able to come. One said, only could betray. Moshe say, Yesu, on any. Tea, Busia, with him, Wano, and tro, a Safwa womb, and tro, a Juma womb, and tro, be able to come. Only a better near Buddhist, or dear, and turn when you are a servant of darkness. You are a servant of darkness. You need deliverance. You are a servant. So Bian can see when him say that. Ain't it? Obi kura drama me preachy. But who drama says it doesn't change the reality. Muma yen sachra ni ansum nyame pa. Yen fa nyame som pa. And nanti ye debe hu awrade enu nyam. Ye debe hu awrade enu nyam. Ye bre na kam so mu som awrade, but mu som pa no e ye bon Samson. Usha bra opo mutima eye bon Samson.
1: Ha.
0: O som bon Samson say o som awrade. And awrade achi wo. Awrade wache ye. Awrade wache ye. I cast out that spirit in the name of Jesus. I command the spirit that has taken over your body in any form to be causing you to serve that spirit, whether voluntary or involuntary. The Bible says in Romans 6:13 that do not yield the members of your body as instruments of sin unto death. I pray for somebody here that the devil has taken charge of any part of your body to serve evil purposes.
1: Jesus.
0: I declare your liberty right now. I declare your liberty right now. I declare your liberty right now. I declare your liberty right now. From today, the members of your body,
1: Jesus,
0: they are sanctified.
1: Amen.
0: And we declare them instruments unto righteousness.
1: Amen.
0: We declare them instruments unto righteousness.
1: Amen.
0: We declare them instruments unto righteousness.
1: Amen.
0: Dear
1: Jesus,
0: I'm a Yusu.
1: Jesus,
0: and what a triabetos.
1: Jesus,
0: what to make you wear me a name catcher will be so yenny puffoon. And now, won't say what bra by a phone. Free said, dear, whoop at my bonsam, quire more falso. And dear, ye be a benya waketria. He says that you will yield your member. Look at that. Baravazalaba. You will yield that members unto sin that will lead to death. That is what the Bible is saying. And I pray for everybody under the summer.
1: Jesus!
0: By the power of the Holy Ghost.
1: Jesus!
0: That you are free from demonic possessions.
1: Amen.
0: The enemy will not use you free of charge.
1: Amen.
0: The enemy will not use you free of charge.
1: Amen.
0: The grace of the Lord is sustaining
1: you.
0: I feel the bomb by it. For every reward that your life has attracted because of moments where the enemy took take you as an instrument of destruction and use you to destroy and use you. You are going to lift up your voice. Rabado Sarada. Lakadoria Rabasha. Mashanda Rabai. Let the Lord have mercy. And overturn the reward of your service to darkness. Let the Lord
2: mercy, Lord.
0: We all know that the reward of sin is death. But the gift of God is eternal life. We all know. And if you keep on making yourself available for Satan to keep using you, yes, at the end of the day, you will be rewarded. And that thing will lead to death over something in your life. Any reward that your life has attracted. Because you allowed yourself to be used.
2: Jesus.
0: So for Satan is using people. Do you know the number of people who are they are teachers of immorality? They are teachers of immorality. They will show women how to abort children. They will show women how to sleep with men without getting pregnant. They will show women how to attract men. And there are men too showing men how to run three women at the same time. They are showing the things to miss in order to sleep with different women at the same time. They are instruments of destruction. I'm telling you. So there were more mudumsi bay numbe. No born so on your bay for so chain bay for one man and hook one. Na bon samu juice. Telling you, there are people and in the Kasavia, you'll be depressed for life. One man and hook one, the ketremano is now a tongue of a serpent. One man and hook one, bon samu juice.
2: Jesus.
0: You see how holy you are. Your uncle Fobo Abemwa in 3 days. Okombedo. Obeywa in 3 days. Okombedo. By the 5th day, Obenumi. They are being used by the devil. They are being used by the devil. Unim ni padudu wa ene obena wa nfiyi ube join a court. Unim ni padudu. They are being used. They are propagators of the worship of spirits. That is not God. Oni wo kasa one, o de wasoma no one two. Obe convince, obe kwa ko join a court. And Nejuma no, or spread the membership. Or spread the membership. I'm telling you.
2: Come on.
0: Oba Bombay.
2: Jesus.
0: And if you are those kind of people, and that form the Bombay, tell the Lord, save me.
2: Save me.
0: Deliver me from the reward. Of my service to darkness.
2: Deliver me.
0: If you can meet a person today, stay with the person for 2 days. You won't have to pray here every night again.
2: That's true.
0: They can convince you to believe you are wasting your life being in this studio. And it will shock you. They will let you waste it more by taking you to nightclub.
2: Jesus.
0: But for the nightclub, they will tell you it's worth it. But this place, they will tell you you are wasting your life. Do you know the number of people who were on fire until they met another church member seated? Assemble, Cooper church member, no, a kafa pastor who preaching them, and the other one lost his fire forever. And no, sorry, no, because Obi be casting be far so for no one. A saying, Adrena saying, Akuma, and no, sorry, you are an agent of Satan. And Obu and Adrena, no, no, or tell so demo, wow, Obi who say you on fire be your baby, no, a bet cast off on you, baby, no, a bet can't be far sorry no. No one names are sorry your hospital. ye nyina ya ba ye pemwa wo ye pemwa
2: pemwa
0: free christo ba ku ya wo
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2: yes
0: what are you talking about obi ono timi ka se me ba ma yarefo kwase wa ma ma atenefo oba ma de bonefo ono na sore na we expect perfection
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0: 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Samma who coined Radibet Macho. 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Who see me and swell? And what can you know about me? Oh, for say we ain't a mere jumo triaoka. We are born summer jumansoa, ye triaoka. Ye triaoka. And the born summer jumaco, so ye. What can you have bam pie bunt minciano? And pie bunt siano. I'm telling you. Jai bun sam humano. I'm telling you. Let me advise you. And work a triangle thing. Try to form. But Christosompa is possible. is possible. Ma ho kwan na nya menyu su na wo nhyira. Ma ho kwan to be bufu osi menya. Come up, come up to him. Bible see him for one inch. Senior pay a jaw or so at the beche. Why ye yamia juma? Yamia juma, you be kuta Bible, kuta mic. Yamia juma, he said, who see quince will be near. Any yamia juma. And no crowd in yamia juma no property, so I agro. And yas and papa be any account. I agro. Yamia juma pano, a wofomo. A wofomo. One on one, ho. A whopani yam yajuman. Or one on one, ho. Ubia bema busem pisemi chai. No go to nefo say in yaita and fauji dien to form. A manian it said de yammy obey. Why ye yam yajuman will be with any part thousand in him? I want cancer, papa be. I'm telling you. I want cancer, papa be anchoro. I'm telling you, too many people have fallen away, and God really needs people he can use. Too many people are giving up on the faith, and God is looking for vessels he can use. But it looks like the vessels of darkness are more faithful than the vessels of God. And the enemy is even winning more vessels from the vessels of God. So for a bufudin ding. Now me sorry demo competition. Akutia. Upitra pope suno or bobi akutia. But in yamia semu bobi akutia. By the same church. Competition. A tro ya pompe ni patri beshia. Umba discuss it ya course wa so demo nina. A condemu bia. Makes him a train ya mi fiache. Munyame na menkasa. In India meka. In India meka. Come on. Me this of how many years in. Me the free membership than be this. But now so for the human match. Me in the America. Ni pa ya sumpon sama chen ya sume rade. Ya sumpon sam. A chen ya sume rade. And now pa for ye ke si wa so dem kura suru. Because baby uncle tia be free name free hell. And ya sorry dem o. Ya sorry dem rene tikubi. Your car for their pet no co. And I hear something a pump or subi. Our deco. Who say who call boy yami a man? Now come boy be mutia sorry city so. A dinim she share any more. If she share any more, no crown the whisker. No, yes, we have bass of a buck half one. Name she shares and dead you ni money. Only money. Christo fool. Waka, ni pa cronin so tink or money later. No beans what time. No, I record. They say, baby, I record the pie, I sorry them. Ope baby, I record the pie. Yes, nipa me no dinkomo. Yes, bako record the bako. I sorry them.
2: Hey, wake up. Okay. Jesus Christ.
0: And yene, hey, Mahaba.
1: Hey, Jesus!
0: Thank you,
1: Jesus.
0: No, so I go can. Actually, Nipano. 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I feel won't conquer catching, it's a cobwa, sorry. But I mean, I'm in cobwa, and you can't tell me say. The Ajo won't conquer Sako Poo before full shram. Because they will shram on Ubia Bunabem. The Ajo won't conquer Sako raise you before fro. It's shiny pacron. 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A tough one tell go. You better than your banner so. 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
1: hey,
0: when someone quaw, and so some quana bottles,
1: hey,
0: some bun someone quan, umu dressing, umua, because on the decan or heaven, and sana bene, they are dangerous folks. They are dangerous folks. Ope did their tema yet tick. O pedi di atema ye tika. 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
1: Hey! 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
0: Yapon, I say yapon wa sorry. Ni ya fum no. 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Say did ya tem no. 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So fo. Say did ya tem no. So fo be gine die. So fo yire be gine die. Aso fo e wo be gi omu die. Emurade. And so, us and a form no, so best chance if you show Randy. And your friend will be a bed you ready the atom. Don't make yourself an instrument of unrighteousness. And work it to an unwedding. And work it to an unwedding. And who's ready? Who's ready? And what two months you acquire, master? Say, Uber V. Quack girls. And who's ready? Ninian answer, we end after rehearsals. Hey, I'm sorry, I'm sorry. I'm sorry. Why is it new to you? You are a servant unto unrighteousness. That's who you are. Let's pray.
2: Oh, Jesus.
0: Let's pray. What's up? Now we are testing we were nechi. 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See your guy. 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Meeting ni kosu wa ye discussion kosu. Sini beja me. No nipa mi no testi. he thinks we don't know what he's trying to drive at. 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Mo ya bonsamfo enko na madam

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2: So,
0: na tam phone. 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
2: Hey!
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2: Sacrificial love. Jesus.
0: Hey,
2: Richard.
0: What's up? And all my from. And I do not say me free, baby. I'm a oh, yes, and I do.

0: 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Jesus only penitent. He said, Lord, I love this person. I love this person. I love this person. I love you. Thank you, Jesus. 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I love you. 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But over the years, I've gone through things differently in the hands of people. Ah, the whole agenda of Satan is if you have become a vessel of Christ, I will raise my vessels around and I'll make sure they frustrate you to a point that I can also use you. To a point that I can also use you. Because so bufu se si adome Satan use you.
1: Merci.
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I don't know why I'm adrifting about, but I came to tell you, sir, if you have become a vessel of the enemy, being effectively used by God to frustrate the vessels of God, watch out. You may not like your reward. You may not like your reward. Too many Christians are being used. I'm telling you. They have become vessels in the hands of Satan, effectively being used by the devil. Many pastors have given up. Many church workers have given up. Many members have stopped their faith. They have let down their faith because there was an effective vessel of Satan planted among us. I have had my own fair share. Ya ye my dear, yes, I feel me. I know, say, I

0: onim sɛ ada no mu brɛ me recording bi asɔfo ahyia ɛna mu kasa na obi recording big pastors sɛ Elvis ne de gya no 5 years kora wontwa ɔbɛtɔ fo no onya no mayɛ mo dɛ menim mo da menim mo nkasa da ɛdeɛ na wonim deɛ na mayɛ wo a monya no 5 years nti nyame adwuma a meyɛ no menyae kyɛ sɛ and many pastors have given up kostoda baby, I will expect to say encouragement be free. A young man that the hand of the Lord is upon strongly. That means our brothers. We who many are genuine, I want to really help him to grow in the Lord. And in the denomination, and a person co-growing to becoming a pastor there. And I'm okay. He should grow, become a pastor there. Oko interview for pastoral shepherd. Catch and say, yeah, who only Pastor Elvis picture? Oh, social media. And intimate false self. But I am the same person that is working on this young man so he can be on fire to help your church. I'm the one teaching him holiness. I'm the one teaching him to stay in prayer before the Lord, to give an ear to Jesus. You see, me in a trapeze and 20 minutes of woman. That's the level of hatred for serving Jesus.
1: Jesus Christ.
0: That's the level of hatred. Say, no, ma'am, Robert, too. Now I'm a suffer too. I'm suffering better than the other bombing. Na amro banne ne ho so onku mi anema ne nku me ne wo kase si e ma sofo tu ni e ma amro betu a sofo betu ne de na amro ba dwene ho se mi nku ne nyede sofo me pese ne yapon me raho yapon many vessels of Satan. 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

0: I have a strong burden tonight that I pray for the sick. 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I release the power of God that brings supernatural healings. Even as we take the communion, we command every disease to bow to the name of Jesus. We charge the sicknesses to begin to disappear. Out, out, out, out. Thank you, Father.
1: Thank you, Jesus.
0: In Jesus' name.
1: Amen. Thank you, Lord Jesus. Thank you, Jesus. Thank you for your healing.

0: In the name of Jesus.
1: Amen.
0: I charge your point of contact with the power of the Holy Ghost.
1: Amen.
0: Father, use today's water,
1: Jesus.
0: Wine communion.
1: Jesus.
0: Let it begin to heal like never before.
1: Amen.
0: We speak over the oil.
1: Jesus.
0: Let demonic diseases, biological diseases,
1: Jesus.
0: Genetic diseases,
1: Jesus.
0: Be healed right now.
1: Amen.
0: Be healed cancer,
1: all kinds
0: of diseases.
1: Jesus.
0: I curse you to the root.
1: Amen.
0: Healed, be healed.
1: Amen.
0: Be healed, be healed.
1: Amen.
0: Yeah. Your spirit, like that grasshopper moving about, I curse you, fall and die.
1: Amen.
0: In the name of the Lord Jesus, I declare renewal of cells, renewal of tissues,
1: Jesus.
0: Renewal of organs. I declare three supernatural healing over your people.
1: Amen.
0: We charge every document, every expectation,
1: Jesus.
0: Whatever has been lifted up, we charge it for a sign and a wonder.
1: Amen.
0: Let there be a manifestation.
1: Amen.
0: Of the power of God.
1: Amen.
0: In Jesus' mighty name.
1: Amen.
0: Baby, I do wafa. Say, Drew so. Say, Bosom so. I command arrows to boomerang back to hell.
1: Amen.
0: Of Jesus.
1: Amen.
0: Lord, I thank you.
1: Thank you, Jesus.
0: For an answered prayer.
1: Amen.
0: In the name of Jesus Christ.
1: Amen.
0: You can give your offerings, speak over it, your tithe, your offerings.
1: Thank you for your healing. Thank you for your blessing.

0: bless your singing. I bless your tithes.
1: Amen.
0: I bless your pledges.
1: Amen.
0: I ask that the Lord's hand will be mighty upon you.
2: In the name of Jesus.
0: Every request of yours be granted.
1: Amen.
0: The Lord receive our offerings.
1: Amen.
0: And cause his kingdom to advance.
1: Jesus. Amen.
0: In the name of Jesus.
1: Amen.
0: Lord, I thank you.
1: Thank you, Jesus.
0: For an answered prayer.
1: Amen.
0: In Jesus' name. 26:25-61. 26:25-61 is a Momo Pay. 0597393440. 0597393440. 0597393383. 0597393383. 0506597542. 0506597544. 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Or your Zelle or PayPal. So we ask the Lord touches your heart. You can give on any platform. Do it and the Lord will honor you mightily.
1: Amen.
0: If you are not born again, you want to say this after me. Say, Lord Jesus.
1: Lord Jesus.
0: Thank you that you died and rose up on the third day.
1: Thank you that you died and rose up on the third day.
0: Forgive me every sin of mine.
1: Forgive me every sin of mine.
0: Wash me in the blood.
1: Wash me in the blood.
0: Cleanse me from all righteousness.
1: Cleanse me from all righteousness.
0: Make me a new creation.
1: Make me a new creation.
0: Let all things be passed away.
1: Let all things be passed away.
0: Let all things be made new.
1: Let all things be made new.
0: In Jesus' name.
1: In Jesus' name.
0: Amen.
1: Amen. Amen.
0: This is Alpha Hour.
1: Every day with God is every day in victory.
0: That believer's dominion. Chapter 8, Christ excruciating pain.
1: Wow.
0: Just for one soul.
1: Wow.
0: Christ excruciating pain.
1: Wow.
0: Just for one soul.
1: Wow.
0: Just read it for you. Know that Christ died for you. Only you. Only you. Baptist celebrants, the heavens are open.
1: Amen.
0: See the glory of God.
1: Amen.
0: Be empowered at every side.
1: Amen.
0: In Jesus' mighty name.
1: Amen.
0: Amen.
1: Amen.
0: Thank you, Holy Spirit.
1: Thank you, Jesus.
0: Thank you, Holy Spirit.
1: Thank you, Jesus.
0: Thank you, Holy Spirit.
1: Thank you, Jesus.
0: In Jesus' mighty name.
1: Amen.
0: All right, Alpha Hour convocation.
1: My God.
0: Listen. This is your opportunity.
1: Oh, yes.
0: The Lord continue to bless anyone who has made an attempt to help and to support. The Lord honor you.
1: Amen.
0: The Lord bless you.
1: Amen.
0: When the thousands gather to worship,
1: Jesus,
0: may it be on your account.
1: Amen.
0: In the name of Jesus Christ.
1: Amen.
0: And yet, Okunfo Ewonyame Dahinim. And you were saved for.
1: Yes, Lord.
0: Be a builder.
1: Mm-hmm.
0: Be part of what we are about to do.
1: Mm-hmm.
0: And your life will never be the same. One day too, I will preach those who are real servants of God.
1: Yes, sir.
0: Maybe before the week comes to an end. And you know, say, and you will be answered upon some of you soon. You will be my nyame. Be one of them that God is using. God bless those who have given and will keep giving till we do the program. If you have not also be part of the giving, please grab the number, call and support, especially for the Alpha Hour convocation. 0597033080. This number is all about the convocation. 0597033080. If you want to be a volunteer, you can call. If you are a dignitary and you want a special place, you can call. And then if you want to financially help us in any way, you can call or provide something for us that we will need, you can call. And the Momo lines are there. If you want to give directly to, you can call. God richly bless you. I love you. I will see you tomorrow about this time. This is Alpha Hour.
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0: See you tomorrow about this time. 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

0: Thank you, Jesus. 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tumi aba convocation ti asa no pan we call no small but asa turn so o command me ti say eyi me sorry, I'm sitting. He was say, "Daddy, I'll go with you." He was 6 years then; he is now 7. I say, "Daddy, I'll go with you." And I'm say, "Okay." He says, "Here, when you do can, when I share me, so I say, "Daddy, you are not wearing your band." And I'm say, "Yes." No, Daddy, wear it. And I'm say, "Okay, you let's go." I say, "No, Daddy, wear it." And I'm say, "Okay, it's on the locker. I'll go and bring it." Knock off, I'm my boy. See, usually Elisha only need two can or that. See, we need two can. Iti. I call pre no chini kong. 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I also see so many things. 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Nti na me hear phone na me Fredogo. Say we na see o no so makan see o me ba. Na o buy na o be park an ye ra ni shop. Ti o ye kan we am say say den see o see o de ko. Ti me do fie na me friends say me bisa o say me ba no before I be took a wine fit any ben e ejuma o kan no na so obi anye ejuma enu akwa na me fi o ba no say omo elusu back break port two ni nyina omo elusu ni nyina si na me e yi me free me
1: pacho ben na o ba na ka fa band no ho
0: ah no fa no be time o ka say me she on city na me say me she no say daddy do you know why we wear it it prevent accident
1: out of the mouth of babies. A 6-year-old boy catch your papa say ban a prevent accident, and that is how God saved the whole family. Then he catch your Jesus.
0: Third one, okay, last one for today. At me bedi a dance every year, no. That day me pay up na me cousin be fi London by na offer me best friend na me fi no lady. And ti me pay up na or send me message. As no some friend say wa mani ba send me the location ti me mrefi. 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of 400,000. As I seen a here no, me ma madam for be or who say on ye search me my. So yeah, penna first where by say 3 plot be a yajihun. As I feel that guy nash as ye mammy pressure, yen send his can no air ready so best any. Yeah, oh yeah, ready so best anity. And I say, no, mammy I'm in conam in quiet search. Fortunately, me caught me do who on my me call. Baby assassin one I'm kushia pensioner bi obi san say me head dem juman am see me soje no say me soje ni anka onka the officer catch him na boys no e attack ni pa na omo ye process e yo bi assassin o ma ji abo ho e na asem ne that work no e wo court na 3 plus no ma ji ba ku cry o no ni dia omo twi human so se senti omo dupe ko for sana o ba na omo di takashi na scanashi nti me de nyame ase se
1: please let's be on our feet and celebrate Jesus, and just like that he's been saved from that debt. Then you catch Jesus
2: boma Jesus boma.
3: On the 8th of August I had a contract to bake some bread for some people who were going for some funeral. And so around 3 o'clock, it was time for me to start baking. And so as I was just about to on the matches, I actually owned it and trying to open my gas, the regulator. The moment I did that and sent the fire close to where the oven should start, the fire should start blazing, all I saw was boom, and the fire just came on me, my face, my eyelashes, the back of my, they say, baby, baby, and I didn't know what to do. All I was just saying, afa when ya me jimmy, erade jimmy. And Mama Tamfo answering me, because it was just some few months my husband enya promotion to travel to another region. And so we were all happy. As a yinayenya just say ye move. And so like this coming in, you know, say, hey, where from this? So I started to pray. The people were saying use hot, salt water was using in, and I was just declaring afa wanyame jimmy, I will not end in shame. And they took me to the hospital, they took me there, did some few medication and brought me home and told me that I would have to wait for 7 hours before they would see the outcome of what will happen. I was just praying. I said, what you people are looking for, you will not see it in Jesus' name. I'm an Aquarian. You are not going to see this. And to the glory of God, the next day when we went there, the doctor was saying, oh, everything is okay. You just have to go. And with a little bruises, things will be fine and you'll be okay. So when I came home, I didn't take it easy. My mouth swelled up. My face was full. It was swollen. And so I started to use point of contact water. I was taking it. They told me to take it to hydrate myself. So I was just taking the water, and as I was taking it, I said, Lord, heal me. Lord, help me. And the Lord did it for me in Jesus' name.
0: So how long did it take?
3: Just for 2 months. So from August 8th up to now, and this is what the Lord has done for me.
0: So that thing happened on the 8th of August. And in the space of 2 months, if you take a look at the video very well, and looking at the fresh face here right now, it tells you that God is wonderful. There is nothing there to prove that she had burns. Church, can you celebrate the Lord better and shout, thank you, Jesus?
4: And then we say, me jina asami de yaso adikesi awaya mami. I think so many abanti bisha 5 years ago. 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But me try me possible best and me, what I know, me bas once my coffee. Ain't see, I think, say, 1 year later, no, yenya 3 years, no. Anna, close to December, no say, your family's up a song, could you be on one or be anything? Ain't me come out funny serious. Ain't see later, no, December. 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list on my list no and also so no attacks no was very very difficult but ewade yiye free me me adom Namiadum. Second of May we are Anna meets me worry.
5: Yes, it says na how I worry as a young coupon the animonyam and a dust of a fair fennel. She's here to give glory to Jesus. And it's also a Hana Sawon Wari and Yankopon, and you would dear Maw, yes, to demo. I feel sent an hour so when you would dear. So thank you, Jesus.
6: Please, I'm standing here in for my sister, my younger sister, and it's about her WASI result. So when the result came last month, she checked and they said her entire result has been cancelled. So, but then the school was on vacation. So, like, we checked like four times. So after when the school resumed, she went to the with my cousin in Ho. The school said they should go to WAEC office at Ho. So when they went, they were given a malpractice report. Showing that she was caught with her mobile phone. And when my sister was in school, she doesn't use a smartphone or a keypad phone. So, and then we asked her, she said, you should not use any mobile phone, maybe a friend, or she said no. So they went back to the school, and then the school said, we should write a petition and then send it to IEC office. So they came back to Accra. And then I called two of my uncles, and I told them what happened. So my uncle said he knows someone at WAEC office, so he's going to call the person, and then we see the way for it. So after my uncle called me back and said, the person said we should go back to the school so that the school will give us a letter that we now add it to the petition. So we sent it to WAEC office. So they went back to the school. The school said they can't do anything about the issue, so they should go. And then even after the reports, we went to the school to show us the evidence where they said they caught my sister with a mobile phone, maybe a paperwork, a video or something, the phone they claimed they caught her with. The headmistress said she was busy at that time, so she was not able to write my sister's name. So my uncle now said, okay, then we should leave the case. So I said, this one, then we can't leave it just like that too. So my uncle said we should let my sister go to a different school, like, so that she'll write, she'll join the third year student, so that she'll write next year. So we called some of the school. They said they cannot register her unless maybe a private school. When we call private school, the money they are mentioning, we can't. So fast forward, I was sitting down, I was thinking about, so my sister whole 3 years will just be wasted just like that. So I heard a voice, call your sister to sign you the headmistress name and then the school name. So she sent it, and I brought it to the altar. So I prayed, and then I sowed a seed. So I went home after episode 14:30. And then Papa said, we should set anything we want. God is going to do it, and we are going to receive it as his early birthday gift. That was 1st October this month.
7: My birthday gift begin in the first day. Yes, may the Lord release my birthday gifts for you. Amen. In the name of the Lord Jesus. I'm going to give people the chance. You are going to pour out your heart. Jesus. You have many things. The good news of the convocation, the good news of my bad man, whatever it is. You are going to pour out your heart and say, Lord, this is our mantle.
8: Yes, God.
7: Whatever you have to do.
8: Whatever you have to do.
7: This is it.
8: This is it.
7: You are going to pour your heart and tell God whatever you desire of the Lord.
8: Jesus.
7: Yes, you are going to pour. I'm going to give you the next 2 minutes. Pour your heart out. Tell the Lord, this is what I want to see in this man.
1: Please, let's celebrate the chief of Varian. Oh, what level of selflessness is this? People of God, Papa declared this just this October we are a man as glorious as this. My birthday, I'm sharing it with you. My birthday gift has started. Ask for anything. So when you ask God for a birthday gift, what did Jesus do?
6: So my prayer that day was restoration of my sister's result. So 9 a.m., I called my sister. She stayed with my elder brother. So I called her to meet him at WAEC office, Accra. So we went to the office. I went with the petition. So before I got there, I said just one prayer. I said, God, be our judge. Judge this case for us. So when we got there, there were two people sitting on the reception, a man and a woman. So I went to the man and I was explaining to him what happened. And then the woman started shouting, hey, madam, who was school no mubi? Nankola mabaye, umu yusu phone. I said, okay, no problem. And then was just, they will come for my sister. They will take her to one of the departments. And then when they find out that the thing is true, you are going to pay for a penalty. So we should sit down while we're waiting. So I was telling my sister in Ewe that you see why whenever I share, because I'm the only affair in the family. So I was telling her that you see why whenever I share the link to you, you don't want to pray. So you see now. So I want the woman to know I'm an affairing. So now I said, you see why when I share Alpha one link to you, you don't want to pray. So the woman heard Alpha one. So now I said, madam, she said it in Ewe. Madam, Bojidi. I said, okay. Take it easy on your sister. I said, okay. So, like, few minutes later, she had a call. Then I heard her mention my sister's name and then the index number. I don't know who she was talking to. And then, like, 5 minutes later, she called me and said, madam, so, munko check it. Just like that.
1: People of God, say one fear, dance and afia. Let another way, can't so munko check your school, no. School now, found my no. School now found Mano. Mind you, she didn't get this favor because of the language, because the woman had the word Alpha Hour. And just like that, under 5 minutes, the result was released. Dana Yekache Yesu.

your story, and he has not abandoned you. Even when you know the way part seems uncertain, there is still hope in Jesus. And all you now need to do is just hold on to that hope, because our present situation does not have to define our future. Hope.

Hey, welcome once again to Praise FM Africa. That was indeed Hillsong Cornerstone. Well, we take a journey to Ethiopia. And like I said, I think today says, he who conceals his disease cannot expect to be cured. You know, this day teaches you and I the importance of honesty, openness, and confronting problems rather than, you know, hiding them. So a person who refuses to acknowledge an illness, it makes it difficult for others to help. And, you know, in the same way, when we hide our weaknesses, deny our mistakes, or even pretend that everything is fine, we may prevent the very help we need. And so this principle applies to relationship, leadership, churches, I mean business, and nations. A leader who, you know, refuses to acknowledge failure cannot correct it. A society that, you know, conceals corruption cannot effectively fight it. And of course, the person who refuses to admit a mistake may continue repeating it. So there is courage, you know, in admitting that something is indeed wrong. And acknowledging a problem is not defeat or defeat, let me put it that way. It is rather the beginning of finding a solution. So today's lesson is simple. You cannot correct what you are unwilling to confront. And that is African Adage for today.

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1: My name is Apostle Dr. Walter Sakramante, the General Overseer of Faith Army Chapel Worldwide, affectionately called God's Major General. I'd like to invite you to listen to my Quiet Time program and devotion dubbed Good Morning Jesus on Sunny 88.7 FM with other men of God and believers. The Bible spoke about Jesus in the book of Mark 1 verse 35, where he will withdraw to a solitary place and pray on a daily basis. The Bible declares in Philippians 4:6, be anxious for nothing, but in all things by prayer and supplication, let your requests be made known unto God. 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Philippians chapter 4, verse 13. The time is 4 a.m. to 5 a.m. from Mondays to Fridays. Join me and your life will never be the same. Amen.
2: Wow. Good morning, Jesus. The program. I want to greet everybody. Good morning. I'm so excited that God brought you here. You are not here to fail. God didn't give birth to you to fail. God didn't create you to fail. And I'm so excited about this. How many of you know that the Bible said that we were created unto good works? The journey will be good. This morning, I'm going to take you through a powerful one-hour experience of God's power. The program is on Sunny 88.7 FM, and my name is Apostle Dr. Walter Sakramante. I always enjoy coming here to connect with my family. Everybody who is doing the listening, I want to say I love you so much. Amen. But I just want to emphasize this. Sometimes people wonder, and the things that we see in the world, the pain, the poverty, the struggle, we wonder, what is the essence of creation? I have a word that will bless you so much this morning, and I want us to go through to the book of Ephesians chapter 2 verse 10. Let's go to the Bible from the book of Ephesians chapter number 2 verses 10. For he said, for we are his workmanship, created in Christ Jesus unto good works, which God had before ordained that we should walk in them. Wow, I love this. We are created unto good works. You might be going through pain, you might be going through struggle, things might not be the way that you want it to be. You might be seeing some setbacks in your life. You might have backslided and everything is gone wayward. I pray for you that God will bring you back in the name of Jesus. Amen. I see the Lord restoring you. I see the Lord bringing you back. See in the name of Jesus. I cannot leave the presence of God. Amen. I want to stay in your presence. Father God, where I have become wayward, bring me back. Where I have become discouraged, strengthen me. Where I am weakened, strengthen me. In the name of Jesus, I thank God for the gift of life. I have begun to realize, I'm beginning to realize that I am created unto good works. In the mighty name of Jesus, say, I am created unto good works. And all things will work together for my good. My Father, my Father, I'm glad I'm before your throne. In the name of the Lord Jesus, I pray that I will dwell in your sacred place. In Jesus' name, I will be with you and I will encounter your glory. This is a powerful time. It's a powerful season. It's a great season. This morning, between now and 5 o'clock, I dedicate my life back to you. Jesus, restore my relationship with you. Restore my strength. Restore my image, my understanding of who you are and my purpose upon the face of the earth. In the mighty name of Jesus, I believe that I'm created unto good works. I thank you that you'll be with me. You will be with my family. You'll be with whatever I'm doing. Your presence will go with me. And I thank you that you will give me rest. Amen. I pray God's presence will go with you and give you rest. I have another scripture. I'm still getting ready for us to go through the three sessions, but I have a powerful time. I have a powerful scripture that will be a blessing to your life. Let's go through the book of Exodus, chapter 33, verses 14. If you can, let's go back to the scriptures. And I'm loving this scripture. And he said, my presence shall go with you, and I'll give thee rest. I feel comforted. when I hear the presence of God is going to with me, going to go with me, I just feel comforted. And the Lord said, my presence, amen, will go with you and I'll give you rest. Let's go to Psalm 51 and let's see what David said. Amen. Amen. Amen. He said, restore unto me the joy of your salvation. He said, have mercy upon me, O God, according to thy loving kindness, according unto the multitude of thy tender mercies. Blot out my transgressions. Amen. Wash me thoroughly from my sin and cleanse me from my sin. Thank you, Jesus. For I acknowledge my transgressions and my sin is ever before you. Thank you, Holy Spirit. Against thee, thee alone have sinned and done this evil in thy sight, that thou mightest be justified when thou speakest and be clear when thou judgest. Behold, I was shaped in iniquity and in sin did my mother conceive me. Amen. Behold, thou desirest in the inward part and the hidden part, thou shalt make me to know wisdom. Purge me with hyssop and I shall be clean. Wash me and I shall be whiter as snow. I love the Psalms. Make me to hear joy and gladness, that the bones within thou hast broken may rejoice. Amen. Hide thy face from my sins and blot out all my iniquities. Create in me a clean heart and renew a right spirit within me. Cast me not away. My God, this is the powerful part of love. He said, cast me not away from thy presence and take not thy Holy Spirit from me. On this note, I wish you a very big God bless. Amen. We are going to go through the three sessions and I'm going to make this free. Scripture question, but I'm going to take the ninth verse. Amen. And so that we are going to get right before the Lord. I'm loving this. Psalm 51 verse 9. Let's go to the ninth verse so we can use that as a restoration. Sorry, the get right session. You've got to tune your mind and get right. If you have gone wayward, I pray that God will bring you back. If things you are weak, may God make you strong. I am praying that you refocus and redirect your memory back to Jesus. Amen. Maybe you lost control. You lost something. You sinned against God. The Bible says that if you confess your sins, He's faithful and just to forgive you from all unrighteousness. I want you to get right with God and keep focused. Psalm 51 verse 9. I'm loving this. Hide thy face from my sins and blot out all my iniquity. Say, my Father, my Father,
3: my Father,
2: this morning, blot out all my iniquities. Cleanse me from all unrighteousness. Show me mercy, O God. Cleanse my mind, my mental faculties from every iota of sin, disobedience, and iniquities. Cleanse me, O God, from filth,
3: from shame.
2: Cleanse me, O God, from the thought of foolishness. For every thought of foolishness, according to Proverbs 24, verse 9,
3: is sin.
2: Cleanse me from every evil activity.
3: Every activity
2: which is not pleasing to you,
3: my Father,
2: cleanse me, O God,
3: from every activity
2: which is not pleasing to you, O Lord.
3: My Father,
2: wash me with the precious blood of Jesus.
3: Anywhere
2: I have gone wayward,
3: bring me back
2: on focus
3: in the name of Jesus.
2: Where I'm not thinking right,
3: I pray
2: that you show me mercy
3: so
2: that I begin to think right.
3: Where
2: life's precious
3: and
2: the issues of life
3: has
2: wicked me,
3: have wicked me,
2: my Father, I pray that you strengthen me
3: by
2: the Spirit of God
3: and
2: cleanse me
3: of
2: every past
3: which
2: has derailed me
3: and
2: has wicked me.
3: Everything
2: that happened to me, every failure that happened to me in the past
3: that
2: has discouraged me,
3: whatever
2: setup
3: it is
2: that the enemy begins to set me up so that I sin against you,
3: I break that
2: setup.
3: The
2: Paul said,
3: the
2: sin that so easily beset me,
3: I
2: pray, O God, every sin
3: that
2: so easily beset me,
3: from
2: this moment
3: going forward,
2: let the power that is engaging me
3: to
2: cause me to sin
3: be broken,
2: and let my mind
3: be transformed.
2: The Bible says,
3: don't
2: be conformed to this world,
3: but
2: be ye transformed
3: by
2: the renewal of your mind.
3: Where
2: I need a renewal of my mind,
3: I pray
2: in the name of Jesus,
3: my mind is renewed.
4: renewed.
3: My strength is renewed.
4: Is renewed.
3: Renew my mind.
4: Renew my mind.
3: Let me experience,
4: repentance.
3: Change of mind.
4: Change of heart.
3: Change of attitude.
4: Change of attitude.
3: In Jesus' name.
4: In Jesus
3: if
4: name.
3: I'm heading the wrong way
4: and
3: I'm doing
4: the wrong
3: things,
4: I pray for mercy.
3: But oh God,
4: remember mercy.
3: Let mercy abound.
4: Don't judge
3: me. Because when you judge me, I cannot stand. But show me mercy. This morning,
4: let your mercy
3: abound.
4: I pray
3: that I'll get right
4: before
3: Elohim
4: in
3: Jesus'
4: mighty name.
3: What a powerful time we've had. The Get Right session is very important. It's a time we also thank God. Say, my Father, I thank you for the gift of life. I thank you for the testimony.
4: Thank you for
3: the
4: testimony.
3: Other week.
4: Three days ago,
3: I thank you that you are with me.
4: The
3: Get Right session helps you to recognize what God has done and puts your mind in the better framework for the powerful time we are going to enjoy throughout this morning session. I believe that when you start your day with Jesus,
4: it will always end in
3: blessings. Good morning, Jesus.
4: Good morning,
3: good morning, Lord. I'm thanking God. I thought that I should greet good morning, Jesus. But this morning, I want to also greet the Holy Spirit. I want to greet God the Father. I'm so excited to be here. And I believe that we are going to have a wonderful time. This program is awesome. I want to thank God for the Good Morning family. It's just been amazing. We've had a wonderful journey. This year is going to be amazing. God bless you. We're going to go into another session we call the Mystery Session, where we speak the language of the Spirit. So we activate the realm with power. Amen. After you get right, you need to just activate the atmosphere with the Spirit of God. Amen. Bible said that he that speaketh in an unknown tongue speaketh mysteries unto God. Come on, lift your voice. Let me hear your voice. Come on, speak.
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3: 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In the name of Jesus, O God, avance, cavanta, alabados, avanda, alabados. Jesus, in the name of Jesus, Kalabadoza, Balabadoza, Kledevadoza, Balabadoza, Shedevadoza, Balabadoza, Sheleva Canto, Lobadiba Dam, Balaba Baya, Kledevo Fanta, Kalabato, Televia Baya, Ecoch, Tevede Bandalabado, Redivadaya, Relabado, Kalabade, Yahweh, Yahweh, Sevena Lacato, Yahweh, Yahweh, Jesus, Yahweh, Yahweh, Kalabate, the Devade de Bando, Sevena Lacanabade, Yahweh, Yahweh, Yahweh, Kalabato. Fadalabade, is careful of Kraskin Krian Tolobade, Yahweh Jesus, Kalaba from Paralabadia, Yahweh, Kalabato, Savalabade, Elohim, Elohim, Elohim, Jesus, Yahweh, Kalaba from Predadia, Vakafo, Skiriata, Bradabade, Yahweh, Yahweh, Kalabato, Fadalabada, Brandedibate, Rakovo, Skevade, Banto, Kredibatabayade, Jesus, Kalaba from Prolabadiate, Yeshua Kamashiak, O God, the Devriataya. 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I see the atmosphere is being diffused and the power of God is prevailing. I see strength is building. I see we are connected to the chain of the glory of God. We are connecting and aligning to the throne room of grace as we are praying. The Bible said that approach the throne of grace with all boldness. You obtain help and find help in time of need. You obtain mercy and find help in time of need. Help is coming. Help is coming. Jesus, an atmosphere is being created. We are connecting to the throne of grace. God, lift your voice. Our strength is being activated. God, surrounded with your day. Lift your voice. The atmosphere is clearing. Jesus, a dark cloud is clearing, oh God. And let every set of the rain of the glory of God is falling. And let it clearly by the mysteries that we are speaking, the glory of God is manifesting in our life. Where there's darkness, light is shining. God, lift your voice. The miraculous is activated in our life. The power of God is activated. The struggles are over. Delays are canceled in the name of Jesus. Angels are just connecting. Angels are connecting. Angels are in the atmosphere. Lift your voice. The angels of God, the Vabadi Abba, the angel of the Lord encampeth around them that fear at him. We are connected to the power of Elohim, the impulses, the energy of God, the power of God, the force of the Holy Ghost. We are receiving power. For you shall receive power when the Holy Ghost is coming upon you. The manifestation of the power of the Holy Ghost by speaking in mysteries. God, Jesus, God, what the enemy is setting up is vanishing. The setup of Satan is vanishing. By speaking the mysteries, go ahead. God is clearing the week for you for miracles. The days for you for miracles. The hours for you. The minute for you is for God to come.

In the name of Jesus, oh God, in the name of Jesus, in the name of Jesus, in the name of Jesus, lift your voice wherever you are, Rebecca Scabola Batia Balabade, Rebecca Bacarabado, Rebecca Baskiri Bados, the Melabade, in the name of Jesus, God, and every Papa, Rebecca Boski, Vidibria Palabade, Emanica de Vafos, the Veria Pai, Rebecca Ponda Lavaria Polobadea, and take upon the Labatilla Sataria Paya. The atmosphere is changing, the Lord's strength is coming upon you, and they decree the path, everybody upon. The Bible said that they that wait upon the Lord, they shall renew their strength. They will mount up with wings as eagles. Your journey for this morning is working for your good. Everything is working for your good. You are speaking mysteries. You are breaking through before you break through. As you speak the language of the Spirit, the day's work is going on. The week's work is going, and God is granting you favor. The heavens is opening upon you. Things are working for your good. And once you are praying, things are working for your good. It's working for your good. There is alignment. Things are working. The doors are opening. The enemies are leaving the door. Things you are accessing. Realms of glory. You'll be fruitful. I see fruitfulness all over. You will flourish. You will flourish like the cedar of Lebanon. You are excelling. You are breaking through. You are moving forward. No hindrance can stop you. They cannot stop you. You are breaking through. Once you are praying, the language of the Spirit, things are working. We are betting good things. Good things. Prosperity. Greatness. Honor. This year, we are seeing the calendar of the year will be good. From January to December, lift your voice to pray. Your tongues is writing the calendar of the year for your good. Your tongues is writing the calendar of the year for good. Oh God, in the name of Jesus, your tongues is writing. Oh God, every evil of the past will not continue with this continual evil of the past. As you speak in tongues, every evil, every demon that follow you to destroy you, every demon, every lion, the Bible said the devil is roaring like a lion, seeking whom he may devour. The enemy is being devoured by the fire of the Holy Ghost through the speaking in tongues. Oh God, tongues is being released. It's releasing fire. Come on, God, it's a consuming fire. The tongues is releasing fire in our innermost being, bringing revival. Tongues is bringing revival. Jesus, the tongues is bringing revival. Revival fire is activated by the speaking in tongues. In the day of Pentecost, tongues as of fire came upon their heads because of the language of tongues. Fire is being released. Fire is released to purge. Fire is believed to purge us, oh God. The fire is being released to purge us. Therefore, shall a man purge himself so that he'll be fit for the master's use. Before you can purge yourself, you need fire. The fire of the Holy Ghost is purging you. Come on, lift your voice. Speak in tongues. The fire of the Holy Ghost is patching you, patching your head from the crown of your head to the sole of your feet. For God is a consuming fire. Lift in your voice and speak the language of the Spirit. Oh God, whilst you are speaking, the fire of God is patching you. Sin is leaving your body. Wickedness is living. New energy is coming by the speaking in tongues. And new grace is being activated. God is causing you to be an overcomer. You overcome in the name of Jesus. New strength is coming. The fire of the Holy Ghost. The fire is consuming altars in the spirit. To a realm that contend against you, where they speak against you, the fire of God is consumed. Be the altars of the enemy that fight against your destiny, where they have decreed, the fire is reversing. Speak the language of the Spirit, my brother, my sister. Whether you are in the house, I want to hear you speak in tongues. Things are changing by the speaking in tongues. Darkness is turning to light. Your vision is coming clearer. God is altering your step, taking you to your destination. Every disruption is broken. Every interruption is broken. When they disrupt you in the name of Jesus, by the speaking of tongues, God is leading you by pillar of fire and by the pillar of cloud in the name of Jesus. We come against disruption in the spirit by the mysteries of speaking in tongues. Every disruption is broken. Disruption, interruption, the spirit is broken. Whatever interfere your destiny, interfere with your

0: destiny to fight against your destiny today by the speaking in the tongues. Every disappointment, every interference in the spirit is crippled. I want to hear your voice. Let me hear your voice. Jesus, in the name of Jesus, by the speaking of tongues, oh God, in the voice, I want to hear you. You are realigned, you reconnected avatar, reposition in the spirit where you are positioned wrongly, in the spirit where you are sitting wrongly. By the speaking of tongues, I pray that God will change your position and your status in the spiritual realm. Oh God, can you speak in tongues in a minute or two? Let me hear your voice speaking in tongues. That is realignment, reshaping. By the speaking of tongues, something is happening. Somebody open your mouth and speak that language. Lift your voice and speak that language. God is strengthening you for the day, for the week, for the month, for the year. You have so much to do during the week. You have a vision to accomplish. By the speaking in tongues, God is empowering you to start where you have become stagnant, where you have become passive. By the speaking in tongues, new energy is coming upon you by the power of the Holy Ghost. A pastor who is weak is getting strengthened. You need the grace of God to start, to continue, and to finish. Speak the language of the Spirit. Speak the language of the Spirit. Oh God, may God help you to start initiative. You want to do a project, go ahead. By faith, you don't need money. Your faith is stirred up by the spirit of speaking in tongues, by the gift of speaking in tongues. Your faith is activated. Build your up your most holy faith. Your faith that has become weak is getting activated. Oh God, your faith is getting activated. Oh God, build up your most holy faith. Jude 1:20. By praying the Spirit, your faith is coming alive. The enemy weakened your faith, but this morning your faith is coming alive by the power of the Holy Ghost. Lord, increase my faith. I connect to the throne room of grace. Oh God, by the power of the Holy Ghost, increase my faith. Oh God, stir up my faith where my faith has become weak by the speaking the language of the Spirit. Oh God, stir up the faith in the spiritual realm. Stir me up, oh God. Where I'm discouraged by the speaking of tongues, where I'm discouraged by the speaking of tongues, encourage me, oh God. In the name of Jesus.
1: Amen.
0: What a powerful time we are having this morning.
1: Yes.
0: I'm so excited. We are going to come through a short break, but before we do that, remember we are going to go to the request, the sermon session. We go through the request session as well. Amen. And I believe that God will bless you like never before. We are going to go through a very short break, and when we come back, we are going to do a short, before the short break, we do some genuine prayers. Amen. Just put your hand on your heart. This time, put your hand on your heart. Lord Jesus, I pray for all my hearers and all my listeners. I ask you that you bless everybody. Everybody will be blessed. For a pastor who is discouraged, for a man of God who is discouraged, I pray that God empower people. For those that have gone through disappointment and promise and fail, and everything they have got is lost, Lord, begin to restore in the name of the Lord Jesus. For those who cannot continue because they are tired, may God give them strength. For the families that need you, God, help them. For those who need divine provision, I pray that you help them in the mighty name of Jesus. For the family that need children, God, remember them in the name of Jesus. For the children who are confused, I pray that God will help them. I pray for school fees that must be paid. I pray that God intervene in that situation by the power of the Holy Ghost in Jesus' name. God bless you so much. I'm so excited that we are here today. I'm so excited that we are here today, and the power of God is prevailing over our lives. Praise the Lord. The program is Good Morning Jesus, and I'm so excited to be here with you. My name is Apostle Dr. Walter Sakamonte. God bless you. I pray for you today that the Lord will remember you. We'll just have a short break, like I said, and now we're going to go to the request time. You can start sending your request to 0549-0505-0505. The number again, 0549-0505-0505. This is the Good Morning Jesus family. I'm so excited to be here with me, the Sunny FM. I pray that the Lord will remember you, the Lord will bless you, the Lord will heal you in Jesus' mighty name. The sermon will come quickly, after which we were going to hear, we're going to go through the request time. Amen. Stay blessed. Let's go for a short break, a very short break, and when we come back, the sermon is coming. God bless you. Amen.

Wow, he's a savior of my soul. Amen. We thank God for this powerful time. And just let me let you know this. I'm the one singing behind the background. That's my album. Amen. I believe that is being a blessing to you. But let me just share this with you carefully. The sermon will bless you today. Amen. I'm going to talk to you about the danger of prayerlessness. That's a sermon for today, the danger of prayerlessness. We are in a prayer mode. Amen. The danger of prayerlessness. Amen. And I pray that the Lord will be a blessing to your life. Shall we share a word of prayer? Heavenly Father, as the word of God comes, and as we share on the danger of prayerlessness, amen, I ask that the Lord will bless everybody. Thank you, Jesus. I pray that my prayer life will be activated. I pray that my prayer life will be activated. Thank you, Jesus. The danger of prayerlessness whilst we continue. Amen. Thank you, Holy Spirit. Amen. The prayerlessness is a very dangerous place. Amen. And if you have to understand prayerlessness and you want to understand the causes of prayerlessness, why is it that people don't pray? Why are people not provoked to pray? Jesus did a very typical thing in the Garden of Gethsemane. Jesus was going to go into battle. Amen. And Jesus said something. He said, the flesh is weak, but the spirit is willing. Amen. So once you understand why the flesh is weak, the flesh becomes weaker when we don't pray. Amen. So Jesus was going through a certain weakness of the flesh, and it's very powerful. The flesh begins to behave power when it is subject into prayer. Very important. When the flesh is subject to prayer, it behaves. And so let's go back to scripture. We want to find out something. Luke chapter 22, verse 44. When the flesh is subject to prayer, it behaves. Come on, let's go back. I love this. Amen. And so the flesh, Jesus was in agony. He prayed more earnestly, and it was sweat as it were, as it were great drops of blood falling down to the ground. Let's continue. Amen. And when he had rose up from prayer and was come to the disciples, he found them sleeping for sorrow. Amen. You know, and said unto them, why sleep? Arise and pray, lest ye enter into temptation. Because when the enemy wants to deal with us according to temptation, the enemy appeals to our senses. Amen. A weak flesh will succumb to temptation. I'm telling you, a weak flesh. In the book of Genesis 3, thereabout, and when Adam and Eve had sinned against God, what they did, what happened? As a matter of fact, before they were able to, when the enemy was able to disorganize them, he knew that he could work through the flesh. And so what he did was that he spoke to them and he showed them the fruit, and they disobeyed God. Amen. So when your flesh is weak, and the best thing to do is activate prayer. Let me put it this way. I believe that one of the mistakes of Adam and Eve was that they enjoyed fellowship, but they never prayed to God, because, I mean, there was no need to pray because God was there anyway. But I don't know, but I felt in my spirit that maybe they should have engaged in an activity or so. And maybe the two should have been one. They should have been worshiping God. If they were in an activity of worship, they wouldn't have mixed it. But there was a certain sense of disconnection, and there was no place. There's a certain place where worship was discontinued at that point in time, because in the time of God's perfect situation in the garden, what would have worked was nothing but worship, fellowship, and worship. Because at that point in time, God will always come in the cool of the day and speak to Adam. And so what Adam didn't understand was that he didn't know how to worship. And his attitude was so much, you know, appalling, because he was not with his wife. And when everything happened, he accused his wife. He said, the woman that you gave me. Now, this is the flesh speaking. The flesh speaking. So Jesus, what he had to do in the new garden, which is the garden, not the garden of Eden, but the garden of Gethsemane, it will be a place of prayer. Am I preaching? And so Jesus would pray in the garden of Gethsemane. Prayer
was going to be a tool. And when the disciples saw that they couldn't pray, they just slept and they were more sorrowful. Ladies and gentlemen, if you don't pray and you sleep, you'll be more sorrowful. Oh my God. Men of prayer got that strength in the body. Your body will be weak, but if you spend time to pray, the Bible said he rose up, and when you speak to them, he said, what is happening to you guys? What kept him waiting was the prayer life. The more prayerful you are, the more you bring the body under subjection. This is a revelation. I give God praise. If you don't see it as revelation, I see it as revelation. Amen. That's just by the way, anyway. I love it. I'm enjoying this. I'm enjoying myself. Praise the name of the Lord Jesus. Wow. Thank you, Jesus. Now, let's go to the Bible from the book of Genesis, chapter 3, verse 9. Let me show you something before we continue into the steps. Amen. The cause. The same man called Adam, who had sinned. The Bible said he ran away. He went far. And the Lord God called unto Adam and called unto him, where art thou? What are the causes of prayerlessness? Where art thou? And he said, I heard thy voice in the garden, and I was afraid because I was naked and I hid myself. The guy was running away from God. Where art thou? Am I preaching? Amen. Where art thou? I heard your voice. Where art thou? Your answer was even wrong. Am I preaching? Amen. What is the cause of prayerlessness? One of the major causes of prayerlessness is sin. Because the force of prayer is so powerful that it keeps you going. Amen. It is prayer that keeps you going to be able to be a good finisher. Without prayer, finishing will be very difficult. Without prayer, finishing will be very difficult. Prayer is the force that keeps you in battle and causes you to win. I saw in the book of Exodus 17 how the hands of Moses was lifted up and Joshua was fighting. But Joshua needed prayer, so the hands of Moses was lifted up in prayer. And once he was praying, Joshua was winning the battle. When prayer is not said, you can fight the battle, but you can never win the battle. Am I preaching? When God is not part of the equation, when prayer

Maybe you can pray, you can talk to God. God can be invited into the matter. God will help you to finish well. When there's no prayer in the equation, you can't finish well. I am praying for you, amen, that as you go through the year, the grace of prayer will locate you. Thank you, Jesus. Prayer is talking to God. And so when communication is broken, prayer is broken, and Adam will begin to go through certain phases of his life. He will leave the garden. He will go through pain because he lost communication with God. When you lose communication with God, you lose the touch of God. You lose the presence of God. You lose the power of God. You lose the wisdom of God. You lose the direction of God. And God will not come until you invite him. Amen. God is always knocking, but if you don't invite him, he doesn't come in. Prayer gives God access to where you are. Without prayer, God can never have access to you. Amen. You need to allow God into your life through prayer. Prayer is the place where God will gain access, full access in the earth realm into your life. Let me give you a revelation. Revelation 3, verse 2, verse 20. Amen. God is asking you. The Holy Ghost will prompt you to go and pray. Amen. And the Holy Ghost will teach you how to pray. He will prompt you to pray. He will convict you of sin. He will ask you to confess. He'll ask you to pray. But you need to invite him. Behold, I stand at the door and knock. If anyone hear my voice and open the door, I will come in and I will sup with him. If anybody hear my voice and open, I will come in and dine with him. The Holy Ghost whispers, but you've got to open up to pray. Amen. Jesus prayed even in agony, even in pain, even in struggle. Jesus prayed. And being in agony, he prayed more earnestly. I don't know what you are going through. Maybe you are going through pain, but the solution is prayer. Maybe you are going through frustration, but the solution is prayer. Thank you, Holy Ghost. Amen. Thank you, Holy Ghost. Sin is one of the greatest enemies of prayerlessness. I'm telling you. Number two, lack of God's word. When you don't study God's word, you don't feel like praying. Amen. The book of John, chapter 15, verse 7. When you don't study God's word, you don't feel like praying. If he abide in me and my words abide in you, you shall ask whatever you will and it shall be done unto you. When you are enveloped with God's word richly, you begin to communicate with God through prayer. I'm telling you, the reason why people don't pray is because they don't do their quiet time. They don't spend time with God. When you spend time in God's word, I remember many years ago, I would do this. I was younger and I could pray for 23 hours. I could pray for days, not breaking. And what I'll do is that I'll take the scriptures and read it and read it and read it until I'm so saturated. And then naturally, I just bet up in prayer. I worship. I worship like 5 hours. Pray like, read the word for another 5 hours. And I can stay in the presence, especially on vacations. I could do that. I was not a pastor. I was just a child of God. But I love to be in his presence. And I will be there for hours and for days. My God. And I'll spend time with Elohim in prayer, agonizing prayer. My God. And I was praying, said, God, change my family. God, change my destiny. God, write my destiny. I have spent time writing my destiny 20 years ago, 30 years ago, 40 years ago, 45 years ago, many years ago. I spent time writing my destiny in my prayer. I bent my destiny by prayer. Prayer writes your destiny. Prayer writes your future. Prayer brings fulfillment of prophecy. The Bible said that according to the prophecy that man war a good warfare, everything about the work with God is prayer. Prayer. Thank you, Jesus. That you may ask and I'll give unto you. If my word abide in you and he abide in me, when the word of God enriches you and envelops you, you get into the natural realm of prayer. Prayerlessness will weaken your vision, weaken your strength, weaken your tenacity, make you frustrated. Prayerlessness will not allow you to finish the battle you have started. Prayerlessness will kill who you are, will kill your dreams. When you are prayerless, your dreams die. Your fire dies out. I am praying for revival of prayer to manifest over

Jesus, over men of God. I came to tell you there's no substitute for prayer. Even Jesus, the Bible said in Mark 1:35, he will go to a quiet place and spend time to pray. Amen. I'm sure when John the Baptist was in the wilderness, he was just praying. Was just spending time before Elohim. I am praying for somebody. My God, I feel like praying. Makahadabaha. I feel like praying. The sweetness of prayer. For somebody under the sound of my voice whose prayer life is dead, receive the grace for prayer. Receive the power to pray. Receive the mantle to pray. You receive the oil of prayer. Receive it. Connect with me right now. Bandia kapahadaya. Receive grace to pray. Hallelujah. Prayerlessness is a deception of the enemy. It's a device of the enemy. If the enemy can keep you prayerless, it can have a field day in your life. The Bible said the devil is roaming like a lion, seeking whom he may devour. Be sober and vigilant. Your adversary, the devil, is roaming like a lion. The enemy knows how to replace other things with prayer. The enemy will cause you to sleep when you are supposed to pray. When you must wake up midnight to pray. As a matter of fact, the Bible said that when men slept, the enemy came to sow tares. Matthew 13, verse 25. Let's check out the scripture from the book of Matthew 13, verse 25. Amen. It is dangerous to be prayerless. But while men slept, his enemy came and sowed tares among the wheat and went away. May the grace of prayer locate you. May you rise up. By the time you wake up in the morning, the enemy has messed up your dream, messed up your destiny. But when you are prayerful, because watch this, 12 o'clock is a gate of access to God's realm of victory. It is 12 o'clock that you can command the days and command the week. It's at 12 o'clock that you can command the calendars and decree into the days and the weeks, because remember, life and death is in the power of the tongues. Proverbs 18 verse 21. Until at 12 midday, 12 midnight, when you rise up unto prayer, you are making decrees into the days and the weeks and commanding the days to be fruitful on your behalf. But when you sleep, the enemy comes to sow tares. That is when your vision is manipulated. You wake up, you are frustrated, and the devil has captured your destiny. I pray for you that this morning, the grace for prayer, locate your son, locate your daughter by the power of the Holy Ghost. Thank you, Holy Ghost. One thing about prayerlessness is because people slept. People are lazy. I am praying for you that God will revive you in the name of the Lord Jesus. May the grace for hard work, labor, diligent. The Bible says that a little sleep, a little slumber, poverty will come to you like a thief. I pray the grace to labor. And every labor of prayer will bring profit. God bless you so much. Such a wonderful time of God's word. I thank God for your life. We are going to go through the request time. But before we do that, I want to tell you that may the Lord help you to become a man of prayer and a woman of prayer. God bless you. I'm so blessed by this particular word. I tell you, amen. Let me end with this. Finally, my scripture is going to take from the book of 1 Samuel chapter 1 verse 6. And I want to tell you that there's always a reason to pray. Now watch this. Samuel, 1 Samuel 6:1-6. I don't know, but I love this. And her adversary also provoked her to Saul, for to make her fret, because the Lord had shut her womb. When doors are shut, begin to pray. Oh my God, the Bible said her womb was shut, and the rivalry or the adversary ridiculed her. I came to speak to somebody. Your rival will never ridicule you forever, and your womb will not be shut forever. I came to prophesy by prayer. God, open the womb of Hannah. May God open your womb in the name of Jesus. For a moment they will fight against you, but for a moment God will come through for you, and your womb will open by the power of the Holy Ghost. Maybe you have a rival, but may God cause your rivalry to be provoked unto prayer. Maybe you are going through some
issues. Maybe doors have been shut, but your shut door will make you a prayer woman, a prayerful woman, and a prayerful man. May the grace of prayer locate you. Maybe things are not working the way they must work, but your shut door will open door for grace. That door that is shut, that door, that womb that is closed by prayer will open. Like Jesus, the Bible said, be in agony. He prayed more earnestly. Even in your pain, begin to pray. Because some pain is called labor pain. Very soon that child will be born. The Bible declares, according to Isaiah 66 verse 18, when Zion travailed, he brought forth, may God make you a woman of prayer. May you know how to travail in prayer. In the name of Jesus, Jesus is a prayer warrior. The Bible says, Jesus is making intercession with groanings that cannot be uttered. Jesus is a man of prayer. May God make you a man of prayer. May God make you a woman of prayer. May you learn to travail in prayer. And may you endeavor to prevail in prayer. You will not only travail in prayer, but you shall prevail in prayer. In the name of Jesus. God bless you. God bless you this morning. Thank you, Holy Ghost. We are going to go for a short break. And when we come back, we're going to have the request session. Remember to text us on 0549-050505. 0549-050505. God bless you.

0: spiritual realm. It's like I'm going to it. I've come to a house. It's a woman called Sarah. You have three children, and you are crying because you can't pay your children's school fees. And they go to an international school. Your husband said, you've broken up, and nothing is going to work. You can't come back together. The Lord also showed me somebody in the spiritual realm that I saw that you were praying, and you saw padlocks. You saw padlocks. And any time you pray, you see padlocks. You see padlocks, and you saw yourself naked. You saw the padlock, but you saw yourself naked in your dream. The Lord is going to restore you. Please send us a text on 0549-050505 right now. 0549-050505. I want to pray with you right now. I want to pray with you. Send us a text, please. Just send me a text right now. 0549-050505. Now, what you have to know is that we do a lot of deliverance. We do a lot of praying for people. But if I mention your case, please make sure you send me. There's somebody also that the Lord is showing me that in the spiritual realm as I'm moving. Thank you, Holy Ghost. My spirit man has gone to Newtown, and there's a house. There's a particular house. There's a particular house at the back of a certain petrol station. And I see a printing press. Somebody's listening to me in a story building. You are there. You live there with your mother alone in the spiritual realm as I'm speaking. Your brother died not long ago. The family is going through a lot of death. People are dying in the family. You want prayers. I pray the Lord will intervene in the name of Jesus. If I mention your case, just connect to me in the spiritual realm. Somebody has fibroid, and I saw in the spirit whilst I'm talking. You feel the fibroid moving your stomach. I pray that fibroid will melt in the name of Jesus. Please send me a text on 0549-050505. As a young man who is listening, about 1 day, you are 37 of 8 years of age. You are a PhD holder, but you don't have a job. You have tried everything and it's not working. Please send me a text, 0549-050505. Amen. A few text messages have come, and I want to read it. And whilst I read it, I'll pray with you. Yeah, I'll pray two by two. And as we go, a lot of texts, sometimes we have, we are not able to read. But when you do it, I normally will call you back and pray with you. So don't worry. Please just send it. My prayer team will pray for you. I have a prayer team and they will pray for you. Amen. Hallelujah. Somebody said, Daddy, pray for me. My ring got missing. I saw my ring got missing in the dream. And then I lost my marriage. I pray for you that if the enemy attack your marriage, I come under anointing. And I pray that an angel will bring back your ring in the mighty name of Jesus. In the mighty name of Jesus. Amen. I'm giving you 7 weeks. That man that left home is coming back. Amen. Somebody said that he prayed for me. I've been having strange dreams, but I see spider webs. When I walk, I see spider webs. But anytime I dream, I see myself naked. I see myself naked. I want to pray for anybody that the enemy has planned disgrace for this year. I declare that that disgrace will not happen. Anything that the enemy has put on paper, any plan and any agenda of Satan. The Bible said he came to steal, kill, and destroy, but Jesus came. Say after me, say in the name of Jesus. Any agenda of Satan over my life, over my destiny, today I nullify by the blood in the year 2026. I cancel evil agenda from Monday to Monday, from January to December. Lift your voice. Evil agenda will not prevail over your life. I cancel it. He will not die prematurely. Your life will not be destroyed. No evil agenda will stand. No premature death will locate you. No accident will connect to you. You will not have any accident in the year 2026. Kapaniwa pakriye krataya. Ima kapras kapaya. The Bible said they will come in one way, but they will flee 7 ways. Deuteronomy 28 verse 7. Ya kapaya. Devil, leave my house. Leave my territory. Leave my marriage. Leave my ministry. Leave my destiny. Now. Kapakriya kapaya. May God show up in my destiny. May the Lord come and connect me to abundance blessings. Abundance of blessings. By the power of the Holy Ghost. In Jesus' mighty name, I give God praise for what is happening. Oh my God. I don't know whether there's an evil agenda, but I can tell in many lives there's an evil agenda. I cancel for you now. Amen. One of my sons came to me and said, I have too many issues. I said, write all the issues. I took it to the altar of Faith Army Chapel and I canceled it, and it was canceled. Praise the Lord. Amen. God bless you so much. The number to send to is 0549-050505. Send me a text to 0549-050505. Somebody, I'm praying now. I saw that you were having headache and the headache just vanished like that. The headache just vanished. It just went away like that. The headache just went away. Come on now. I pray God will come through for you. 0549-050505. I'm waiting for your text. Another person said, I can't find a husband. Amen. He said, I can't find a husband because I did a blood covenant with somebody else. You wanted to connect with me. You did a blood covenant with somebody else. You meet me to shed your blood. Oh, my God. If you are that kind of person, just connect with me. Amen. You have everything, but the marriage is not coming. And you've not been able to deal with it. I want to take you through some sessions of communion and break the covenant. Amen. Just connect with me on 0549-050505. I pray for you that God will remember you and break that stronghold. Amen. Amen. Thank you, Jesus. Amen. Somebody said, I took my wife through abuse. Now, sometimes when you take your wife and your husband through abuse and they leave, it's your fault. I'm praying for you that people become stable and focused. He said, I took my wife through abuse. And after the abuse, my wife just left the house. I pray that God will restore your marriage in the name of Jesus. Amen. Somebody said, any business I do, my money gets locked up. Any business I do, my money gets locked up. And now I'm owing the bank. I can't pay. Daddy, pray for me. For that person that's owing the bank, I pray that God will remember you in the name of Jesus. For that abusive situation, I pray that God will heal that family in the name of Jesus. May God come through for you in Jesus' name. Somebody said, Daddy, I am so tired of life. I feel like committing suicide. Amen. Let me tell you something. You cannot die. Stand on your feet and do one step. It's a prophetic act. If you feel like life has come to an end, I say, stand on your feet and take one step forward. That step is a step that when you take, things will just turn around. I don't know. Somebody rise on your feet and take one step forward. Just one step. Rise on your feet and take one step. My God. God bless you. 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It's a very powerful session. It's where we have many of the testimonies happening. 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Amen. 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And then on Sunday, 8 o'clock to 11 o'clock. You can't miss it. Amen. Send us a text on the same line, 0549-050505. And God will surely bless you. I'm so blessed. I feel in my spirit. Tell somebody all things. Put your hand on your heart and say, all things will work together for my good.
1: All things will work together for my good.
0: And today is the day of my miracle. Declare it. Today is your day of miracle. Today is your day of testimonies. Today is your day of blessings. Hallelujah. I want you to connect to this anointing. 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You can sow a prophetic seed. 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You want to connect to this anointing, you can sow a seed. You can support the work of God. Hallelujah. You can send it to the number 0549-050505. Send a seed to the number 0549-050505. You can send a support to this number 0549-050505. God bless you so much. Amen. We are also involved in Street Chart Project. We do this regularly. Amen. Your support is very key. You can even partner with us, and God will richly bless you. Wherever you are, you can do this. Can connect with us through a seed. God bless you. And we go to the North to preach. We have Nothing Ghana for Christ Crusades. I pray for you. The Lord will help you. In the name of Jesus. What a time we are having. Praise the Lord. I wanted to make a date with me, but before you go, let me prophesy into your life. May the Lord bless you. May the Lord open the heavens over your life. May good things happen to you. May goodness and mercy follow you all the days of your life. May God bring your enemies to shame. May God cause you to be a head and not a tail. May God cause you to experience breakthroughs in the mighty name of Jesus. May God cause things to work for your good. May God cause doors to open for you. This is your year. This year, you will not miss your testimony. Where things have gone wrong, may God change it. Where you are falling already, may God lift you up. May there be a lifting up for you. May God quicken your step. May God give you speed. May you receive the grace for speed in Jesus' name. Please send us a text to 0549-050505. Remember, the number is 0549-050505. 05. That's a powerful program we have had this morning. And I just want to tell you, amen, connect with me, send me a text or call me right now. The number to call is 0549-050505. Please call me right now. I want to pray with you. Maybe the Bible, maybe you don't know, maybe you have become so discouraged, but I just want to encourage you. Amen. Maybe you are discouraged, you are weakened, you feel, well, I've heard the preachings all the time, I can't call, I can't do anything. But I just want you to call me right now. I'm going to talk to you, I'm going to pray with you, I'm going to agree with you, and we are going to pray together. The Bible says that one will put 1,000 to flight, but two shall put 10,000 to flight. So connect with me, let's pray together, let's agree on prayer. Maybe it's about an issue of your marriage, your finances, your destiny, your ministry. We can agree, and in a twinkle of an eye, God that answers prayer will answer our prayers. I believe so too much. God bless you so much. You heard from Apostle Dr. Watasaka Mate, the General Overseer of Faith Army Chapel Worldwide, affectionately called God's Mujer Chuno. The program is Good Morning Jesus. Remember, when you start your day with Jesus, it will always end in blessings. Good morning, Jesus.
1: Good morning, Lord.
0: It's good to wake up in the morning to greet. Good morning to Jesus. Good morning, Holy Lord. Spirit. I love you so much for joining. Amen. Listen to me. You are on your pathway to your miracle. It doesn't matter your state. It doesn't matter what happened yesterday. You will still make it in Jesus' name. Amen. Listen, it doesn't matter how you start. The most important thing is how you finish. And I pray you will finish well. May God take charge of your life. May God take charge of your destiny. May God take charge of your ministry. May He take charge. May He lead you. May He help you. God will help you this morning in the mighty name of Jesus. Say, God, help me. That was the prayer of Peter. And Jesus heard him out, and he couldn't sink. God bless you so much. Remember, when you start your day with Jesus, it always ends in blessings. Amen.
1: Amen.
0: God bless you.

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And honestly,

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I just want peace tonight.

0: We're welcoming Bishop James Saar to the Sunny FM family. Bishop Saar is a renowned public speaker. He's also known worldwide for his deliverance, teaching, and prophetic ministry. Senior Bishop Saar is the author of books such as Give Me Back My Baby, Understanding Issues of Life, and the bestseller The Finger of God. 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
1: Facts that have been proven by authorities that a woman is different from a man by creation, and apart from salvation, that these factors also affect the relationship, and that you arm yourself so you can know how to handle your spouse. Hallelujah. Dr. Pepino said, it also contributes to emotional instability, and that women are prone, they laugh more and also cry more easily. So if you have been asked, that is the way God made her. And Dr. Pepino also went on to say, a woman's blood contains more water, 20% fewer red cells. Since this supply oxygen to the body cell, women tire more easily and is prone to faint. So if you're asking, now today you know, you will not say that to your wife again, because that is the way God created her. Sometimes it may not be that she's a lazy woman and you want to get rid of her, but that the way God created her, she tires easily because she has 20% fewer red cells. And Dr. Pepino said, her constitutional viability is therefore strictly a long-range matter. And he says, in brute strength, men are 50% above men, women. You are not strong. You cannot lift up things as a wife. And it's the reason for the fight. Today, you know that the way God created men and women, men are 50% more brute strength than women. And then he goes on to say, a woman's heart beats more rapidly. 80 versus 72, 80 for women and 72 for men. Blood pressure, 10 points lower than man. That makes a woman completely different from a man. And varies from minute to minute. But she has less tendency to high blood pressure, at least until after menopause, according to Dr. Paul Pepino. And he says her vital capacity or breathing power is lower in the 7.10 ratio. And finally, he says she stands high temperature better than a man because her metabolism slows down less. And the final thing I read was that men and women differ in every cell in their bodies because they carry a different chromosome pattern. The implications of these genetic components range from obvious to the extremely subtle. But so nimwa, a boy moon is a me bear mano, said your yammy bo meno, and can't and quench me a sorry quam, Debbie. A moon is a ba, yammy bonny different, a strong con, a chamberma. So let me give you my last point. He said the implications of these genetic components range from the obvious to the extremely subtle. For example, according to Paul Pepino, when researchers visited a high school and college campus to study the behavior of sexes, they observed that males and females even transported their books in different ways. The young men tended to carry their books on their sides with their arms looped over the top, and the book is in the middle of their arms by their side. Women and girls, by contrast, usually cradled their books on their breast, in the same way they will carry a baby. Oh, someone shout amen. Yeah. So, it's amazing. And when I was reading the research report, I sat there and I was saying, wow, I just observed that if you go to Legon campus, you go to Ashese, you go to Central, most of the universities, and you see students coming out, just stand there. If you don't believe anything I've said of the variation and difference between a man and a woman, in terms of their physical and mental and psychological, particularly physical difference. Or say, Papa, Onimdinia, Westria, dear, the woman may kind, Eddie Abom, may ye chidom, Dr. Paul Pepino. Or say, Sir, who penalty so only saw Barney Behrman's Susruma, co university campus, Sukupong, no coach now on Ashe. No, Benguni said, a man money could have one woman, ever one chema, one sa, a shas ye, ever one nine. entem ewo wasene bia wo kuta nwoma sa na meme kuta nwoma emamu ani kuta nwoma sa na momu mai wanin 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So today I've been able to establish and made my point very forcefully that there is a clear difference, and I don't want it to be misunderstood, that the point I'm making is that men and women are different mentally. Men and women are different physically. Men and women are different psychologically. And I've tried to establish, in function, woman has several important organs that a man doesn't have, from menstruation, pregnancy, and lactation, that also affect the marriage. And men are created differently by God. It doesn't make the man better. It doesn't make the woman inferior. But just that this is the way God made us. And we carry it into the marriage. And it affects our moods. It affects our swings. It affects our emotions. It affects our reactions. It affects our responses. It affects our actions. It affects the way we see things. And so living all your life trying to change the man is not going to work. Spending all your life trying to change the woman is not going to take you anywhere. You just have to understand the way she's created, apply the word of God, and live happily ever after. Someone say amen. Shout hallelujah. Say with me, I believe it. Now I'm going to go back to 1 Peter and read a scripture, and then we'll begin to look at authority and submission in marriage. And then when we come tomorrow, by the grace of God, we are going to look at, wow, seven kinds of marriages in the world. My work is set out. My research is done. I am ready for any question. Seven kinds of marriages. Any marriage you see anywhere in the world, I bet my bottom dollar, one of the seven is one of it. Mechasia to me boach as ya chrechre ben pempen so ayedra. Young so be mani or ban soon wo mutad yo nyami bo on. I eat me. What they call warim, I want to ask a bit me didn't tawan tawan or help you abano. And we're chin me be chassis actually, a worry and someone, a was as ya yet is sweet. Onyami as your dear Mayeno. A worry and song and a woho. Say free China, Eko Korea, Eko India, Eko America, Eko JJT, Ebesinequo, South America, a worry and song. Now may the two was say pick and cry. Who be now so be share. Now, when you want a worry, I won't. Someone say amen. I'm going to read the scripture today from 1 Peter chapter 3. And today I'll stick to verse 7. Likewise, ye husbands, dwell with them, that's the wives, according to knowledge. And that is where my main issue is. Dwell with your wife according to knowledge. And I try to make a point here. My point I want to establish here is that, ye husband, mu ekununum, dwell with them according to knowledge. Ekununum, mu ekununum, muni a man entra, I want tiasim. And tiasia beano, knowledge. Eshiemunu. When you are ban entra, a wetsiemunum. When you are ban entra, a wenyansum. Now, you may add other words that you want. But living with her according to knowledge means you've got to know who a woman is. That brings me to my point. That brings all the things I've been teaching at the physical, mental, and psychological differences between a man and a woman back onto this scripture. So when you be and the idea me can do when you know so bar any bear man soon snow womb said your yammy boy on a and a Peter our yere or ketiaso if we are so of 1 Peter chapter 3 say live dwell nenentra a winyansem. Live with her according to knowledge, giving honor unto your wife as a weaker vessel, and being heirs together of the grace of life, that your prayer be not hindered. That brings me to a major point. God's purpose for marriage is given clearly in Genesis 2:24 as oneness and unity. nyame bo tae kese a mo bo aware afen kyerekyere no ya di besi form ne akoye anim ma kyere nyame pi but afen ye pese ye papa mu show nyame asamankasa onyame etire mo po onyame adwe a ode bo aware ne se wo Genesis 2:24 ni se ekunu ene yere wo beye baako 1 plus 1 is 1 1 plus 1 is not 2 So you don't go into marriage to become a different person altogether. You unite and have a common oneness and a mind with your husband and your wife. God's plan or pattern for that unity is given in Ephesians chapter 5. Sadie sa bia ko ye ne beba e wo kunu ne yiri ntem no e wo Paul letter chiro ko ma Ephesians Ephesians 4 chapter 5 verse 21 to 33. So for those taking down notes, let me go over again. God's purpose for marriage is given in Genesis 2:24 as oneness or unity. Secondly, God's plan or pattern for that unity and how it can be achieved is the scripture we've read in Ephesians 5:21 to 33. Now let's find out. I've said a lot about the man and the woman are one in Christ, are equal in Christ, I insist, in Christ. Outside the church, it can be a different ballgame. And I want to look at what is God's pattern as persons. A husband and wife are equal before God. Galatians 3:28, Ephesians 5:21. But as partners, there is a functional difference. 1 Corinthians 11:3. I want to set all this in concrete and then we move on. Wo onyame nim no oba ne ekunu ne yere no ejina pempen so baako ewa urade mu. Galatians 4 nwoma Chapter 3, verse 28. Now, the Atosu Bioni said, the husband is the head of the marriage or the leader and is required to love his wife. And your door, and no did di, a year in your bush, and in your fear, and your poor, and your bro, Debbie, Unyamia Shishan Pepe Pepe. The husband is the head of the marriage in a functional role. In Christ, they are equal. But when it comes to God's pattern, the husband is the head of the marriage and the leader and is to love his wife. And next, the wife is to submit to the husband. We'll be getting into the details of that. Ephesians chapter 5, verse 22. And to respect the husband. Ephesians 5, 33. Is this a reasonable pattern for marriage? One may ask. Does every bride have to promise to obey and to submit to the husband? Child of God. Everyone listening to me, let's get this clear. There are those today who say, no, the woman doesn't have to submit. But submission profits the submitter. So submission throw a baby for ball. Won't pa who bedroom. Who from some messra me for ball. That submission profits the submitter. Write it. Tell your husband you heard Bishop say it and want his permission to put it there. I think every man will be excited if the wife writes it there. That every day I will be reading it. Submission profits the submitter. God is the originator and designer of marriage. So he is really the only one qualified to set the rules. This is why I close today. God, onyame na ebo aware. Dedican, onyame na ebo onipa. Ebo ba ebo bema. 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designer of marriage. So he is really the only one qualified to set the ground rules. Let us pray. I'll catch you up tomorrow. We have many days before us and great things to share. Let us pray. The Lord is my light and my salvation. Whom shall I fear? The Lord is the strength of my life. Of whom shall I be afraid? Father, bless everything I've spoken. Let marriages be quickened. Let understanding come into the vineyard. Let new knowledge increase and let your power be real. And let there be life and restoration. In Jesus' name, amen.
2: 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We hope you've been blessed. 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
2: Acts chapter 19, NIV version. While Apollos was at Corinth, Paul took the road through the interior and arrived at Ephesus. There he found some disciples and asked them, "Did you receive the Holy Spirit when you believed?" They answered, "No, we have not even heard that there is a Holy Spirit." So Paul asked them, "Then what baptism did you receive?" "John's baptism," they replied. Paul said, "John's baptism was a baptism of repentance. He told the people to believe in the one coming after him, that is, in Jesus." On hearing this, they were baptized in the name of the Lord Jesus. When Paul placed his hands on them, the Holy Spirit came on them and they spoke in tongues and prophesied. There were about 12 men in all. Paul entered the synagogue and spoke boldly there for 3 months, arguing persuasively about the kingdom of God. But some of them became obstinate. They refused to believe and publicly maligned the way. So Paul left them. He took the disciples with him and had discussions daily in the lecture hall of Tyrannus. This went on for 2 years, so that all the Jews and Greeks who lived in the province of Asia heard the word of the Lord. God did extraordinary miracles through Paul, so that even handkerchiefs and aprons that had touched him were taken to the sick, and their illnesses were cured, and the evil spirits left them. Some Jews who went around driving out evil spirits tried to invoke the name of the Lord over those who were demon-possessed. They would say, "In the name of Jesus, whom Paul preaches, I command you to come out." 7 sons of Sceva, a Jewish chief priest, were doing this. One day, the evil spirits answered them, "Jesus I know, and Paul I know about, but who are you?" Then the man who had the evil spirits jumped on them and overpowered them all. He gave them such a beating that they ran out of the house naked and bleeding. When this became known to the Jews and Greeks living in Ephesus, they were all seized with fear, and the name of the Lord Jesus was held in high honor. Many of those who believed now came and openly confessed what they had done. A number who had practiced sorcery brought their scrolls together and burned them publicly. When they calculated the value of the scrolls, the total came to 50,000 drachmas. In this way, the word of the Lord spread widely and grew in power. After all this had happened, Paul decided to go to Jerusalem, passing through Macedonia and Achaia. "After I have been there," he said, "I must visit Rome also." He sent 2 of his helpers, Timothy and Erastus, to Macedonia. While he stayed in the province of Asia a little longer, about that time there arose a great disturbance about the way. A silversmith named Demetrius, who made silver shrines of Artemis, brought in a lot of business for the craftsmen there. He called them together, along with the workers in related trades, and said, "You know, my friends, that we receive a good income from this business. And you see and hear how this fellow Paul has convinced and led astray large numbers of people here in Ephesus, and in practically the whole province of Asia. He says that gods made by human hands are no gods at all. There is danger that not only our trade will lose its good name, but also that the temple of the great goddess Artemis will be discredited, and the goddess herself, who is worshipped throughout the province of Asia and the world, will be robbed of her divine majesty." When they heard this, they were furious and began shouting, "Great is Artemis of the Ephesians!" Soon the whole city was in an uproar. The people seized Gaius and Aristarchus, Paul's traveling companions from Macedonia, and all of them rushed into the theater together. Paul wanted to appear before the crowd, but the disciples would not let him. Even some of the officials of the province, friends of Paul, sent him a message begging him not to venture out into the theater.
1: 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Tune in tomorrow for the continuation of the program. God bless you.

dedicated to people like me. Those that struggle with insecurities, acceptance, and even self-esteem. You never felt good enough.

0: Today's devotional is titled Humility of Mind, Part 2, Acts chapter 20, verse 19 to 20. Serving the Lord with all humility of mind and with many tears and temptations, and how I kept but nothing that was profitable unto you, but have showed you and have taught you publicly and from house to house. One of the greatest requirements of humble-minded people is service. Anyone who says he is humble must be seen to be serving. Humble service is the status of everyone who decides to follow and be like Jesus. There are many people in churches today who only attend church without joining the service departments of their churches. They enjoy good sermons, cordial pastoral care and relationships, and many more, but will never serve in any capacity in the church. Do you know what it takes to have a single church service? There are people who clean the church to make sure the place is ready for service. Then we have the technical men who tune the equipment to ensure there is good sound. We have an IT department who also ensure we can project scriptures, songs, etc. on the screens to make it easy for worship and preaching. We have choirs who attend rehearsals to make sure they can deliver quality, inspiring, and anointed music for every service. There are people called sheepfold leaders who take care of members' welfare in their community, visiting the sick, encouraging the backslidden, and standing with the pastors to shepherd members in their communities. We have ushers who help with sitting people nicely in the church. There are other ministries which all help the church to be what it is. Apart from all this, the most humble-minded members of the church who care for souls come to church and go around the neighborhood to preach the gospel to unsaved souls. Paul preached publicly and from house to house to win souls. The greatest service rendered in God's kingdom is about bringing people to the cross for salvation, for that was why Jesus, our Savior, came. If you cannot preach the cross to the unsaved, you are proud. Secondly, you are unwise if you don't preach the saving power of the cross. This is so because the preaching of the cross is the highest form of wisdom.
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Libertarian with You Remain, bringing our time to 5 minutes to the top of the hour. This is Sunny 88.7 FM. I want to ask you this morning, have you ever stopped to think about how far God has brought you, the challenges that he has brought you through, the doors that he has opened, the battles that he has fought for you, and the times that he came through when you had almost given up. You were so, so close to giving up, and he came through. Well, today I paused to think about that while I was driving here, and I was reminded particularly of a surgery I had. I mean, I woke up, the doctor walks in and tells me, Jennifer, there was a complication. I remember I was angry because I had to stay in hospital much longer than expected. I was mad. But looking back today, I realized a beautiful truth, which is that I am a living, breathing, walking testimony. And you listening to me, I believe you are also. You are a walking, living, breathing testimony of God's goodness. Think about to the fact that you're here today, you have breath in your lungs. It's another opportunity for us to live, to love, to grow and fulfill God's purpose and for our lives. I want to share with you Revelations 12:11 says, the Bible reminds us, Revelations 12:11 says, by the blood of the Lamb and by the word of their testimony, they overcome. Believers overcome by the blood of the Lamb and by the word of their testimony. So I want you to know this morning that your story matters. Your testimony could be the very encouragement that someone needs today to keep believing. So share with someone today. And as we begin this morning, I want you to reflect, what has God done in your life that you must never ever forget? I've shared mine with you. Which one is yours? You can send me a message 0540-130-684. What has God done in your life that you must never forget? This is Sunny 88.7 FM. I am JJD. I'm sure you're loving that groove from Taryn right here. In 2 minutes, we bring you the news at 7. 15 minutes past 7 is a food gist from our friends at Foodstuff Home. 7:30, Empowered Living is on with Yawa Hansen Kwao. 7:45 is Lifeline from Reverend Markway. In between, we have two great conversations with you. And I'll be sharing some more about that right here on Sunny 88.7 FM. Time for me to say good morning. Yep. Our day has begun right here on the I Am Drive. This is Sunny 88.7 FM, and I am JJD.

Good morning. Welcome to the news at 7. My name is Cyril Kem. In local news this morning, President John Dramani Mahama has appealed to chiefs across Ghana to support the fight against illegal mining, particularly in forest reserves and water bodies. Speaking at Jubilee House during a courtesy visit by the Western North Regional House of Chiefs, the president expressed concern over resistance faced by anti-Galamsey tax force NIAIMOS, which has led to violent confrontations and deaths. He is urging chiefs to collaborate with security agencies and support efforts to provide alternative livelihoods for affected communities. Ghana Gold Board CEO Sammy Genfi has told Parliament's Public Accounts Committee that Gold Board does not trade in foreign exchange but sells forex generated through its gold operations to finance gold purchases. Appearing before the committee on Tuesday, he said the Bank of Ghana had provided guidance and authorization for the forex sales. However, committee members have requested the relevant correspondence to determine whether the authorization constitutes a formal license. The Communications Ministry has commissioned 4 community network sites in the Sechiri Afram Plains district of the Ashanti region to improve internet access in underserved communities. Communications Minister Samuel Nete George says the government is also auditing 2,016 network sites inherited under an existing contract to determine their completion and operational status. He had urged communities to protect the facilities from theft, particularly the batteries powering the solar systems, and called for the networks to be upgraded from 3G to 4G to improve connectivity in rural areas. Now, petrol and diesel prices are expected to drop marginally from Friday, October 16, while LPG prices could rise by 18.5%. According to the Chamber of Oil Marketing Companies, petrol could fall to 17 cedis 67 pesos per litre, with diesel dropping to 19 cedis 30 pesos. However, LPG is projected to increase to 20 cedis 60 pesos per kilogram. The expected changes are linked to movements in international petroleum prices and the cedis performance against the US dollar. The projections are subject to adjustments by individual oil marketing companies. And finally, in international news, US President Donald Trump says massive oil, gas, and mineral exploration is expected to begin in Greenland, although he has not provided details of the plans. Trump claims the Arctic island has vast amounts of easily accessible oil and other natural resources. The announcement follows a security agreement signed by the United States, Denmark, and Greenland last month, aimed at easing tensions after Trump repeatedly threatened to take control of the strategically important territory. The deal expands the U.S. military's role in Greenland while reaffirming Danish sovereignty and the right of Greenlanders to self-determination. And that does it for news this morning. My name is Cyril Kem. Do have a blessed day.

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0: What if this Christmas you did something completely different? What if instead of the usual Christmas routine, you woke up on Christmas morning in Dubai? What if you spent Christmas with a sunny family, surrounded by beautiful sights, good food, great people, and unforgettable experiences? This December, Sunny FM is taking you to Dubai. From 22nd to 29th December, we're bringing our listening family together for Christmas in Dubai with Sunny FM. We depart Accra on Tuesday, 22nd December, and from the moment we arrive, the adventure begins. On the 23rd, we take you on a fantastic half-day city tour, exploring some of Dubai's iconic sites. Then Christmas Eve, 24th December, we head into the desert. Camel rides, sunboarding, quad bikes, and a beautiful barbecue dinner under the Dubai skies. And then on Christmas Day, we begin the morning with a Christmas service, giving thanks to God for bringing us through the year. And in the evening, we dress in all white and celebrate. We're taking Ghana to Dubai. 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
1: The countdown has begun. The much-anticipated 2026 World Assemblies of God Congress is almost here, and the excitement in the air is simply undeniable. 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We ignite the Accra Sports Stadium each night from 14th to 16th October 2026 at 7 p.m. for our evening rallies. 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
1: 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Can't you see?
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5: Yeah, I think I'm a pretty good guy.
6: Frank, are you good enough to get into heaven?
5: Oh, sure.
6: You know, someday you're going to stand before God.
5: Oh, I'll do all right.
6: Okay. Have you ever told a lie?
5: Everybody does.
6: So according to God's standard, you're a liar.
5: Oh, what? No, I'm not.
6: Well, you told a lie. The Ten Commandments say not to, therefore, you're a liar. Have you ever stolen anything?
5: Well, I borrowed a few things.
6: Did you give them back?
5: No.
6: Okay, so far you're a lying thief.
5: Wait a minute, how can I defend myself against those kinds of standards?
6: These are just two of God's commandments. There are more.
5: Well, you make me sound really bad.
6: Frank, compared to most people, you are a wonderful person. But the standard is not other people, it's God.
5: Well, then nobody measures up.
6: Right. That's why we need a savior. Someone to pay the penalty of not measuring up for us. And that Savior is Jesus.
5: So, standing before God without Jesus is not a good idea?
6: I wouldn't try it.
7: Another message from Lifeline Productions, located on the web at lifelinepro.com.

0: Francesca bringing us to 18 minutes past 7 right here on the I'm Drive. 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So this can be a fruit hamper that they can make for you, a vegetable hamper, foodstuff made hampers. 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So today, place an order. You can actually send an itemized list ahead of the weekend. Let them know the amount or quantity you want. You can send it to their social media platforms, Facebook, Twitter, Instagram, or connect with them on WhatsApp number 0202-206-121. 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They make shopping so much easier. They bring us food just right after that. I'll be sharing some messages that have come through. Stay with me right here on the I Am Drive. You just joined in. Good morning. Stay with us.
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2: 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Another person has fried rice. 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Don't assume that because someone is your colleague, their lunch is automatically for everybody. 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
3: All right, so in response to what I shared earlier about how we are all living, breathing testimonies of God's goodness in our lives, and I remember I encouraged you to do one thing today. If you just joined in, thank you for joining us right here on the I'm Drive. This is Sunny, 88.7 FM, and I have a message that says, good morning, I'm grateful for a second chance to rewrite my story. Wife and children. It is coming from Bob Marius. Bob, thank you so much for sharing this with us right on Sunny 88.7 FM. We are speaking of God's goodness in our lives today. I shared about how I had to go through a surgery and there was a complication. I was angry, I was mad. But looking back, I realized that God fought for me. He fought for me on that theater bed right there. Dr. Thelma has a message for us.
4: Good morning.
3: Good morning.
4: Dr.
3: Thelma,
4: well.
3: I'm amazing.
4: Reflecting on the goodness of God is something I do very, very often. It was as if it were my thoughts. Yesterday, I was just thinking, you know, we are in 2026 and I completed University of Ghana in 2006. And that's 20 good years of the Lord's favor. Charlie, a lot has happened in the 20 years. I've experienced the Lord's faithfulness in so many ways. And I always say that I'm the luckiest when it comes to jobs. I don't remember applying for a job, but every job I've been in, it's just the favor of God like that. And it's not like I know anybody. No, I don't know anybody. When it's time for me to move, the Lord will make a way and then I'll move. And one of my biggest thank yous would be the fact that you said you had one surgery. I have had 4 C-sections.
3: Wow.
4: And in all of it, God has been more than faithful. The fourth one was a bit scary, but I walked in full chest, full confidence, knowing that the Lord is with me as he has always been. And it's always been a success to the glory of his name. So yeah, so much to be grateful for. The Lord has been good. He is good and he will always be good. A blessed morning to us all.
3: Blessed morning to you, Dr. Thelma. Thank you so much for sharing that. And for everyone listening in with thankfulness in their heart, with gratitude in their heart, I selected this one from Luigi McLean for you. He calls it More Than a Song. We've got to give God our very selves. Stay with me right here on the I Am Drive.

0: Father, only you deserve our lives, and so we give it all to you. Luigi McLean with More Than a Song, bringing us to 31 minutes past 7, Empowered Living with Iyawa Hansen Kwal. Before that, I'm curious to know, what do you do when someone hurts you deeply? They know they've hurt you, but they're not apologizing. For some, it's been 5 years, it's been 10 years, they're aware, but they will never apologize. What do you do about this situation? Anyway, as Empowered Living with Iyawa Hansen Kwal, do share with me. I want to know if you've had a situation like this, how you dealt with it. 0540-130-684. 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
2: Hello, friend. Someone recently signed up for one of my leadership programs, and she shared something with me that was quite humbling. She told me that years earlier, we had been in touch in a professional setting, and I had been so impatient and spoken angrily at her. I don't know how much thought I gave to that encounter, but she never forgot it. She said that whenever she saw me advertising a leadership program or learned about my executive coaching, she would think, what could I possibly learn from someone like this? That was hard to hear. It's interesting, especially after you spend years teaching people about leadership. But she went on to explain why she eventually ended up over the years and seen changes in my attitude, my character, and the way that I treated people. Seeing that transformation in me made her willing to learn from me. Friends, sometimes the people watching us need to experience the things we are so good at talking about. We can speak about kindness and still be unkind. We can teach leadership and still be difficult to work with. We can love God and still have habits that hurt people. That is why knowing ourselves matters. So much of how we behave comes from what we've been exposed to. How did people speak in your home when you were growing up? How was anger expressed? What happened when someone made a mistake? Were you allowed to disagree? Did anyone ever apologize? Without realizing it, we carry those experiences into our marriages, into our parenting, our friendships, and our workplaces. And when someone challenges our behavior, it's so easy to say, that's just how I am. But is that who you really are? Or is that how you have learned to behave? And if you learned it with God's help, you can learn a different way. Romans 12, chapter 2 tells us to be transformed by the renewing of our mind. Following Christ requires us to allow him to examine even the things that we have grown comfortably excusing. I used to be very prone to anger. I was short-tempered, and I am thankful that by God's grace, I've become more temperate. I still have growing to do, but I can see the difference. That change requires honesty. You cannot keep defending your behavior and expect to grow beyond it. So where do we begin? First, ask the Holy Spirit to shine his light on your life. Lord, what am I excusing that you are asking me to change? How are other people experiencing me? Then be willing to listen. Sometimes the answer comes through feedback that we would rather dismiss. Then pay attention to your reactions. When you feel overlooked, do you become hostile? When you're connected or corrected, do you become defensive? When you're afraid, do you try to control everyone? Ask yourself, what is happening inside of me that, and what would be a healthier response? Lastly, get help and practice what you learn. Read, seek wise counsel, work with a coach or a counselor. Learn to pause before you respond. Practice expressing your disappointments without disrespecting people. Take responsibility and apologize when you get things wrong. This can be a long and uncomfortable process, but friend, it is so worthwhile. Your upbringing matters. What happened to you matters, but there is still room for God to work on you. Today, take practical steps toward becoming who God has called you to be. Until next time, my friend, may God help you to live empowered.
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0: Good word from Yawa Hansen Kwao, as always. You know, it's indeed, it is one thing to talk about something, and it's another thing to actually live it out. I mean, let's talk about being hurt by someone you love, being betrayed by someone that you respect. And as Christians, people are listening to what we preach, but so are they watching how we respond when life tests our faith. And so I'm asking today, can people see forgiveness in us when we have every reason to be bitter, to be angry? Can they see love when we have been treated unfairly? And everybody attests to the fact that we have been treated unfairly. Well, my next song from Leanna Crawford reminds us that the best revenge is not getting even, it's choosing to forgive.

They may never say sorry. Yeah, it may never happen. Next 20, 30 years, they may never say it, even being buried. I mean, you're never, for some people, you may never get it. But the best revenge is not getting even, it's choosing to forgive. I have a message, yes, this lovely song, Sunny. Thank God that spoke to you. That was Leanna Crawford with Revenge. We have 3 minutes to our lifeline from Reverend Mark. I'd like to acknowledge our sponsors who make it possible for us to read your messages, your lovely messages, play your voice notes. Thank you to the Pelican Hotel. 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

0: 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Just WhatsApp 0545-223324. That is 0545-223324. And this morning, I was just loving myself because I stepped into my kitchen, packed a little wachi I had, and I made a stew yesterday. I had some octopus in there, had some shrimps in there, I had some gizzard I threw in there. It was like a salted, stew. I mean, protein stew. Yeah, because I had some seafood in there, had some gizzard in there. But thanks to Ocean Small, I don't run out of seafood. 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Up next is Lifeline from Reverend Makwe.
1: Hello. I'd like to capture my thoughts still on the topic, Tiptoes to Death 3. And this one, I call it Playing to the Gallery. Playing to the Gallery. You know, in Acts chapter 12, you know, verse 1 to 24, the Bible says, when Herod took James and then killed James, he said, it pleased the Jews. It pleased the people that James has been killed. Yes, we've gotten rid of one fanatic. And so, you know, they were crying for more, more, more, more. Yeah. You played to the gallery. That is what they wanted. Yes. Herod played to the gallery. Every leader you have, you come to a place, you can either play to the gallery or play to truth. It pleased the Jews. Blood-thirsty, blood-curdling, vampires and what do you call it? Dragons. People who feast on the calamities of other people. People who cry for blood to be spilt, innocent blood to be spilt. Herod played to the gallery. People are going to make a demand on, and if you are not very careful, you play to the gallery. They won't pay the price. You will pay the price. It wasn't the people who ended up getting maggots coming out of them. It was Herod. And it didn't start in a, you understand? It didn't start in one day. Little drops of water make a mighty ocean. I killed James, and everybody was excited. They called for more blood. Let me play to them. Let me satisfy them. When people goad you, and when people push you, and when people, you know, do all sorts of things to push you to do wrong things, remember that the consequences will not be borne by those people, it will be borne by you. Blood on your hands. Herod got blood on his hands. Do you have blood on your hands? Don't allow the voice of the people to draw you to do something very, very negative. Pontius Pilate. He knew that Jesus was innocent. And he said, I know this man is innocent. And you get what? When he said, okay, let him die, just like the people, because Vox Populi, Vox Dei, the voice of the people is the voice of God. Right. And he even went to wash his hands. It will not remove the blood from your hands. Your hands are stained with blood. See the number of people that you have used your tongue to destroy. See the number of untruths you have spawned, you know, on the lives of people. And you know they are not true. And you have pursued it. And you have propagated it. But now you believe a lie. You got blood on your hands. You will pay a price. You won't get away with it. You know, what you sow is what you reap. You understand? That Herod, maggots were eating him up. Other people to eat up your character. Other people to destroy you with their tongue. The law of sowing and reaping is a universal law. What you sow is what you reap. Can I tell you something? You sow one seed, but your harvest is plenty. Anytime you go out there to destroy other people's sin, you're also going to reap it. Good measure, pressed down, shaking together, running over. Whatever measure you give, that is what the measure you'll be giving back. Blood on your hands. Check your hands, maybe, and approach the throne, and approach the throne of grace, and ask that the blood, as we get better things, should wash it, and make your hands clean. Well, the choices are yours. See you later.
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0: Yeah. 10 minutes to the top of the hour right here on the I Am Drive. This is Sunny 88.7 FM. You are with me, JJD. Yesterday when I picked up my children from school, we're close to the house, and my daughter reminded me that she had her skirt needed fixing. So I told her, well, there's a lady in the neighborhood who can get it fixed for you. Why don't you just send it to her? And she said, Mom, I don't have time. And I was genuinely shocked. That was the first time I'm hearing my daughter saying, I don't have time. And I was thinking to myself, what should I say? You don't have time at 10 years old? I just couldn't believe it. But it brings me to the conversation we're going to be having this morning with Dr. Na Ashili Ashite. You know, we spend so much time working, we're building businesses, we're raising families, pursuing our dreams, our education, but are we paying enough attention to how well we are taking care of the bodies that carry us through life? Today, she'll be sharing with us 5 biohacks for longevity, practical ways to support our health, how we can improve our well-being and potentially enjoy a longer, healthier life. So you don't want to miss out on my conversation with Dr. Na Ashili Ashite that will be on at about 8:30 a.m. right here on the I Am Drive. You hear us talking about Nova Wellness Center. Dr. Na Ashili Ashite is the founder of Nova Wellness Center. Also, our friends at Apollonia City will be joining me on the I Am Drive today. And by the time we're done speaking with them, you will understand why Apollonia City is worth considering, and they have an open day coming, what they have in store for you, and how their bank partnership they'll be introducing you to, how it works, and exactly how to take the next step so you can own a land or you can own a home at Apollonia City. Stay with me right here on the I Am Drive.
3: 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Don't wait for marriage before you start belonging. Don't wait for marriage before you start growing or becoming. So let's start. If there's nothing at all that you've been doing, let's start from the 31st of October.
4: What does Duffy's do for you?
0: Both of you may be asking, what is happening 31st of October? It is the Sunny Singles Adventure, the maiden edition of the Sunny Singles Adventure. You're single, you've been listening in. This is an opportunity for you to be amongst your own community. 31st October, the bus sets off from Accra, heading straight to Afajato. You're doing the, you're conquering Afajato, you're doing the mountain hike. And then you visit Tagbo Falls, you want to dip in the water. You're free to do that. You can come with swimsuit for that. And also in the evening, you arrive at Volta Serene Hotel. You have a great dinner and you have your mingle session the next morning, Sunday morning. You have your breakfast, and there's also the singles lunch conversation with Kobna Jackson, the managers who are asking you to live life. All right. So it's $2,850 for single. You have your own room to yourself. You can do a sharing with a friend, with a brother or sister. 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You can make a deposit right now. 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You can also send us a WhatsApp, 0545-223324. That is 0545-223324. 3324. If you'd like, you can walk into our office, make a payment as well. 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You don't want to miss out on the first ever Sunny Singles Adventure. I've got to play this again.
3: 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If there's nothing at all that you've been doing, let's start from the 31st of October.
4: 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I can't wait for the Sunny FM Singles Adventure. 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

0: That's right. Enjoy yourself. It is later than you think. Good morning, Josephine. Josephine is listening and says, good morning, JJD. Can you send me the name of the person and the title of the song? The song goes all the way back to the 1950s. Her name is Doris Day. Doris Day, D-A-Y, says, enjoy yourself. Singles, this one was a special one for you, all right? Step out from Accra. Do something new. Break away from your routine.
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6: Yeah, I think I'm a pretty good guy.
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6: Oh, come on, guy. 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
11: Oh, JJ, this song is a such my fact. For a moment, I thought it was made specifically for the singles program. It's like, but I said, because it fits. This cap fits so well. But I could also hear the rhythm and the tone, and you could know that it's an old song.
0: Yeah.
11: But it really does feel like it was made specifically for this program. You hit it right on the nail. We will go.
0: Yay!
11: JJD, my 9-year-old son is asking if he can also go on the triple, and I'm asking if he's single. He says he's single, so please. Is he qualified to go? He says he's single, or he's 9 years and he's single.
0: He's not. You know what? Maybe mom, you can come along with your son. Who knows? I think you have a swell time him hiking with his mom. So yes, we'll make an exception for you too. Yeah, come along. Yeah, that'll be nice. This is Sunny 88.7 FM. It's always lovely hearing your voices. Yes, now Mercy with Sichupa.

Hallelujah. Celebrate Jesus with me tonight. Hallelujah. All right, so this song is my testimony. Amen. Can I share it with you tonight? All right, let's go.

0: Honey, this is a wonderful meal. The candles are a really nice touch.
1: Thank you, dear. Can I ask you something?
0: Sure.
1: Do you love me?
0: Do I love you?
1: Yeah.
0: You mean right this minute? Well, hang on.
1: What?
2: Let's see. Lunch tomorrow looks like a bologna sandwich on white bread.
1: Lunch tomorrow?
3: And it doesn't look like you've done the laundry yet. Oh, and you're using that fabric softener I don't like. And my shirts aren't pressed.
1: Bob, I just want to know if you love me.
0: Well, I'd say right now, including this lovely dinner, my love for you is lukewarm.
1: Lukewarm?
0: Oh, it's a solid 3 out of 10, and I'm sure it'll be higher after you do the laundry.
1: After I do? Bob, you don't love me. You just love the things I do for you.
4: Do you love God for who he is? Or is your love for him dependent on what he does for you?
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6: Hello. Oh, Carol, hi. Oh, you want to talk to Frida?
7: Good morning, JJD.
8: Good morning.
7: I've been emotional this very early morning, but the song has just given me a wake-up call. God bless you so much. Thank you. You just gave me a reason to enjoy myself.
8: Good morning. Go out and enjoy yourself. I got a message from Nisa's Jennifer. Enjoy yourself. Remember I told you, Paul, there's a fufu I eat on my birthday only. Well, he says I should do that every day, not only on my birthday. I should go ahead and enjoy myself. Oh, so I'll be back to share something with you. Stay with me.
9: Let everything go.

Oh, you've got to just love the LIC choir. That was majestic. I was imagining myself, you know, in the choir robe with them singing this song right now in the studio. That was a beautiful one. I was there for the

The album listening was definitely one of the top on the album. Hey, Bayupo, and I see quiet. There are still songs on the album you've not released though. So when? I don't want to start mentioning names. Please, you release the rest fast. Anyway, I have a message that says, blessed morning, great family, JJD and Ajimai. Enjoyment in Kwa this month. Yo, this October, dear, is dubbed Enjoyment Month. So that will be our portion. Blessed day to us all. All right. And I want to remind you, as we were talking about enjoyment in Kwana, December is coming. Christmas is coming. You've always celebrated Christmas in Accra or in some parts of Ghana. Now, this year, I want to take you to Dubai. So you come back with a different story to tell. We're leaving Accra to Dubai from the 22nd of December. Now, from the moment we arrive, the experience begins. 23rd, we have the fantastic half-day city tour. It will take you around some of Dubai's iconic sites. Then on Christmas Eve, the 24th, we're heading into the desert for an exciting desert safari with camel rides. Have you had a camel ride before? You've not had some before, so why don't you go with us and experience the camel ride? We'll have sunboarding, there's quad bikes, and a barbecue dinner. And then on Christmas Day, we begin the morning with a Christmas service. Give thanks to God for bringing us through the year. And in the evening, we turn up the Christmas spirit with an all-white Christmas party. Expect some of your favorite Ghanaian dishes as part of this Christmas celebration. There'll be fufu, assorted soup, jollof, other Ghanaian favorites. And then 27th of December, you've got to get ready for a beautiful Dubai boat cruise. I've also made room in the itinerary for shopping. You want to have some rest. 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And I'm excited that the 2026 World Assemblies of God Conference begins today. 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That's same date, 14th to 16th October, 9 a.m. to 5:30 p.m. Join in. 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For more information, please call 0257-227-750. 0257-227-750. Now, if you're married and lately it feels like you two are just roommates, all you talk about is the children's school fees, who was doing what at home, who didn't do what, and it turns into a fight, and now there's so much tension. Please, headline caps, you are roommates, and you're staying roommates. But you can be more. You can actually become playmates where you enjoy being together. You enjoy being with each other. And if that's not your reality right now, I want to encourage you to attend
a session with Kobana Jackson. He was one of our facilitators at the couples retreat. There's the same session he had with us at the retreat, which he's doing again, absolutely free. He runs the Doubles Ministry, and the conversation is titled Roommates or Playmates. It will be at Nagrat Lyceum in Adabraka, Accra, from 8:30 a.m. in the morning. You walk in, you have breakfast, you leave with your lunch. It's a great, fantastic session with Kobana Jackson. So please come with your spouse and spread the word. All right. Share with another couple. Come ready for an honest conversation. Maybe rediscover the friendship, the fun and connection in your marriage. Again, it's absolutely free to attend. So really, what's your excuse now? 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You want seasoned investment advice? 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Please talk to Mr. Bunny on 0245-153283. That is 0245-153283. 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Now, if you are in that season of your life where everything around you suggests that it is over, but deep down, you're holding on to God's promises, remember today that your story isn't over yet. The same God who brought you this far is still fighting for you. So rise up, hold on to his word, and keep believing. I selected the song specially for you today from Megan Woods, I Believe You. Believe. Hold on to his word.

0: Can I have a sip of your water? I need to take my holy pill.
1: Your what?
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1: What was that?
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1: So how much did this kit cost you?
0: $99.95.
1: $99.95?
0: Well, that includes the holy pills, the holy cassette, and instructions on how to make your Bible look well used.
1: Boy, did you get taken.
0: I did not. Excuse me. 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
1: Let me see that bottle. 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Guaranteed to make you feel holy or a sincere apology back?
0: See, guaranteed.
1: Look, our standing with God is not dependent on how we feel. Once we ask Jesus to forgive us, we are holy before God.
0: Really?
1: Yeah.
0: Great. 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
3: 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We depart Accra on Tuesday, 22nd December. And from the moment we arrive, the adventure begins. 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

right. That's our own special. So, of course, we play everybody's song, and then now we have to play our own song. Sunny 88.7 FM song right there. Thank you, Maximus, for putting this beautiful piece together for us. We love you right back. We love you so much. We appreciate you, Maximus. I have a message here that says, let me get it right. It says, good morning, JJD. Can you please play me 4 days Late? 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And again, the Sunny Singles Adventure is on. If you'd like a flyer, just send me a hi. Let me know. I like the Sunny Singles Adventure. We're happy to share with you. Maybe you want to share with a couple of friends. You want to share with, maybe share on the platform you're on. It's a singles kind of platform. And you want to share with them, those who'd like to jump on board. Just let us know. I want the singles flyer. We'll share with you. So 31st October to 1st November, the bus is heading straight to the Volta region. Afajato, the singles are conquering it. Tubble Falls, they're getting to see Tubble Falls dip in the water. There's mingling on the Saturday evening. Good food from Volta Serene Hotel, where you're spending the night as well. There's comfortable transportation, buffet breakfast and dinner, lunch and snacks on the bus, plus Sunny Singles Lounge that will be facilitated by Kopena Jackson. 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Thank God, even when he's 4 days late, he's actually still right on time.

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1: Decision.

And today, that's just a word for today on the I Am Driving. I don't know who this word is for or who needs to hear, but that's what we've been talking about. To never ever forget that we are living, breathing miracles. Don't forget that you are created by a love that is supernatural. And there is a reason that you are breathing today. Don't ever forget, you are a living miracle. Praise God. Megan Woods right here on the I Am Drive. Living miracle, bringing our time to a minute past one. I'm loving your messages pouring in. This one says, good morning, JJD. Please play me Makochem by Cindy Thompson. Her name is Judith Ikuya Faith. Judith is messaging us all the way from Ebri. Judith, how are you this morning? It is great, lovely hearing from you. Also, a good morning. Morning to all of you listening online, sunnygh.com. 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

Right, I noticed that was playing a double. Let me fix that and we can hit it right away. Yeah, I think it's fixed. Okay, good to go.

Jetta Brewa from Adum Kiki is featuring Joe Metal, bringing our time to 15 minutes past 9. A messenger from Mana inside Tema. Mana says, good morning, JJD. Mana, good morning. How you doing? Says, God bless you for playing Akochem Nyame. It is refreshing to hear. Have a blessed day. I think the person we should be saying thank you to is right here. Let me see if I can find her message proper so we can say thank you to her. Yes, it was Judith Ikuya Faith who asked us to drop that song. So Judith, thank you for requesting for that song. It was a blessing to Mana. This one here says, hope you're good. Play Testify by Adahi. I'm Anita. Let's do this for Anita.

0: You know what? I love when we do the I Am Drive together because your song requests are even a blessing to other people who are listening in. This message says, good morning, JJD. I'm driving to the Abri Mountains. Oh, what a beautiful place to drive to in the morning for work. It says, thank you for blessing us this morning with the beautiful songs. Jatabrua is great. Indeed, October is my testimony month. Beautiful songs. It is our testimony month. Let's embrace that. And I have one of our art and listeners who's typing a message right now. It says, JJD, 4 days late, brought back memories from 13 years ago when I was pregnant with my first child. The Lord is good. I was pregnant for the first time and I was 42 weeks and 4 days, and there was no sign the baby was coming. And I'd been called by the doctor to come to the hospital with my delivery items because by all means, the baby has to come. You can imagine my fear, because I told God I didn't want CS. On my way to the hospital, I heard the song for the first time. I encouraged myself with the song. When he's 4 days late, he's still on time. I still had vaginal delivery as I wanted to the glory of God after inducing and augmenting. It was a painful delivery, but God did it. I love that ending of a message. It was a painful delivery, but God did it. You know, having God as our Father doesn't save us from going through pain and trials and tribulations. But he is right there with us and he will do it. And so I want to say thank you to who asked us to play 4 days late. Yes, I remember it was Comfort. Comfort of Fair, you asked us to play 4 days late. Thank you so, so much for sharing that song request this morning. Let me just share this one with you and I'll be back with a few more songs that will bless you this morning as you probably get some work done. Maybe some of you are still on your way to work. If you're looking for your dream home, Reward Properties gives you an amazing opportunity to own a spacious 5-bedroom house for sale at Quartum Estate, also known as Palm Valley Estate. Enjoy 5 spacious bedrooms. There's a large living and dining area, ample parking space, 24/7 security, 24/7 water supply, tarred roads, and a serene and secure environment. The property is also approximately 15 minutes from the airport. For inquiries, further details, please call 0594-002555. Have you tried Milo lately? You're never too old to drink Milo 2. I know. The kids love, my children love it. 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I mean, it's a great option for me. I love the rich, milky, chocolatey taste. 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It has important nutrients that is combined with malt that supports energy release. So keep choosing Milo All-in-One. 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And it's running until the 30th of October. Stay with me right here on the I Am Drive. More music coming up.
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0: And that is a reminder I want you to hold on to the entire of today. Jeremiah 29 verse 11, "For I know the plans that I have for you, declares the Lord. Plans to prosper you and not to harm you. Plans to give you hope and a future." That was coming from Kofi Noel, who is featuring... why did that guy's name pass in my head right now? Can you imagine it? Just Che Mensa. Yeah, Che Mensa. Your name can vanish. Just like that. This is Sunny 88.7 FM. I have a message that says, "Happy birthday to my lovely Ava. May the Lord shine his face upon you in this new age and be gracious unto you. May age five be one you'd always remember as a time you begun to really want to know the Lord. Let this new age be a blessing to you and to the family." And this is from Uncle Emmanuel. This is Sunny, 88.7 FM. You're listening. You've been listening to the I Am Drive with JJD.
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Thank you all so much for joining me on today's edition of the I Am Dry, 14th of October, Wednesday, the 14th of October. It is always a pleasure coming your way. I smile when I see your messages. I smile when I listen to your voice notes. 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We are blessed to have you all keeping your dial right here on the station. And as we wrap up this morning, I want to go back to a message that one of our ardent listeners shared about a pregnancy. Haven't done 2 weeks and 4 days, and there was no sign her baby was coming. And despite the challenge, I love the way she ended the message. Says it was a painful delivery, but God did it. And I want that to be encouragement today, that things may be painful, uncomfortable right now. It's trying right now. It's difficult. It is hard. But God can do it for you as well. I'm JJD. I keep listening to Sunny FM. Keep smiling, keep shining, be loved. Don't gain the whole world and lose your soul. Also know that a life without Jesus Christ is absolutely no life at all. Leaving you with God did from Sons of Sunday. That's how I say bye-bye.

Welcome to the Back to the Word broadcast, coming to you from Calvary Worship Center in Vancouver, Canada. I am Dr. Sam Owusu, and it is a joy and a sacred privilege to share this time with you. We are living in days when the world is trembling and the foundations of nations are being tested. Values are shifting, truth is being redefined, and many hearts are growing weary. Yet, in moments like these, the Lord calls his people back. Back to his word, back to his voice, and back to the unshakable truth that has stood firm through every generation. The Spirit of God is calling a remnant who will not be swept away by the tides of confusion, but will stand upon the rock of Scripture with courage and clarity. Thank you again for tuning in today. I honor your anger for the things of God, and I believe that you are listening, not by accident, but by divine appointment. As we journey together through the word, may the Lord strengthen your heart, illuminate your path, and anchor your faith in these prophetic times. Welcome again to the Back to the Word broadcast. Open your heart, open your Bible, and let the living word of God speak to you today. God richly bless you.

0: You may be seated. Thank you. Welcome again to those of you who are new here for the first time to Calvary Worship Center. We are a church of all nations. Over 110 nations here represented. And every Sunday, we're glad that you are here. Thank you. We appreciate taking your time to come. Now, if you got a bulletin here today, inside the bulletin, you'll find the sermon notes. And if you are watching this online, we want to recognize you. Welcome as well. And the sermon notes will be, you can download a soft copy from our website and grab a pen and follow me as we come. We are studying the book of Judges. And we mentioned that we have titled this series, Revive Us Again. It's time that we come back to God. We are not just here physically. We want to be here spiritually. Amen. Today, I'm going to take a couple of passages. Last Sunday, we looked at Judges chapter 1 and 2. Today, I'm going to go back and pick a few verses that I believe God wants to speak to us. Let me start with Judges chapter 1. The Bible says, after the death of Joshua, the Israelites asked the Lord, who of us is to go up first? Somebody say first. Who is supposed to go first to fight against the Canaanites? The Bible said, then the Lord answered, Judah shall go up. Somebody say, Judah shall go up. I have given the land into their hands. And when you go back to chapter 20, they were faced with another challenge. Judges chapter 20, verse 18. Then the children of Israel arose and went up to the house of God to inquire of God. And the Bible says, which of us shall go up first to battle against the children of Benjamin? The Lord said, Judah first. I want to use today for a title, Judah shall go first. Somebody say, Judah shall go first. The word Judah means praise. You find it used in the Bible for the very first time in Genesis chapter 28, verse 35. That's the first time it's mentioned. Once again, Leah became pregnant and gave birth to another son. She named him Judah. That's the word we are looking for. For he said, now I will praise the Lord. And that is where, for the first time, the word praise is introduced into the annals of humanity. Until then, nobody knew what praise is until Leah named his son. And then she stopped having children. She stopped having children. Worship and praise is not meant to be a filler. Sometimes you find when there's an awkward moment in church, then they say, can you give us a song? It's not meant to be a prelude. In fact, if you miss worship, you have missed 90% of the service.
1: That's right.
0: Now, somebody did not hear me. Some of you will say, oh, I'll go later after the worship and praise. Go listen to Pastor Sam. You've missed everything. Worship is why we gather here. That is why we gather here. And if I were you, I will make sure that I'm not late 30 seconds to the worship experience. And I'll tell you why. Judah first. If you understand the importance and the weight of praise, way before I stand here to preach, God has already given somebody a breakthrough. God has already answered somebody. Don't you already feel light? Some of you came here feeling heavy, but just walking into the presence of God, something has changed. And the Bible encourages us as children of God. For example, look at Psalm 100 verse 4. The Bible says, enter his gates with thanksgiving and into his courts with praise. He didn't say come to church complaining. Why am the ushers not giving me attention? Why am I not finding my regular seat? I don't like this bulletin. Why can't I find parking? Enter his gates and into his courts. At the end of the service, I'm hoping to stir up the spirit of praise, not just in this church, but in your life. At the end of this service, I want you to go home with praise coming out of your lips every moment and every time, because it will change things in your life. Oh, am I talking to somebody? When Jesus taught us to praise, and when you start praying, Matthew chapter 6, verse 9, before you start complaining, begin and say, "Our Father in heaven, hallowed be your name." Start with praise. Judah must always go first. The first thing that comes out of your mouth when you come into the presence of God is praise. The power of praise. Why must Judah go first? I have five things quickly that I can mention just because of time. First and foremost, because Judah will bring us our possessions. Some of us, we don't understand the weight what praise can do. There are times that you just don't need to say anything but praise the Lord and let him do the rest. Are you still with me in church? Obadiah 17 talks about our possessions. But on Mount Zion, there shall be deliverance. And there shall be holiness. And the house of Jacob shall possess their possession. Now, this is a prophecy concerning the children of Israel. How are they going to possess their possession? And I've just read the scripture. They came to the gates of the promised land. They've been waiting for this for 40 years. And now they are requiring who is to go first. And let me read it again. Judges chapter 1. Who of us is to go up first to face the Canaanite? The Lord answered, "Judah shall go up." I believe God wants to teach us something. It doesn't matter what God has spoken in your life. It doesn't matter the promises that he has made to you. It doesn't matter the mountains that you are meant to conquer. Let Judah go first. And you find this example over and over and over again in the Bible. And sometimes we miss it. Do you know how they first conquered the first city, Jericho? You know that. Judges, Joshua chapter 6. The first city they conquered, they didn't have to draw an army or a sword. It was praise. He told them, go around the city 6 times. On the 7th day, just shout and blow the trumpet. So the Bible said the people shouted when the priest blew the trumpet. And it happened when the people heard the sound of the trumpet. And the people shouted with a great shout that the world fell down flat. Walls can fall down by your praise. Sometimes some of you feel like you haven't really prayed until you kicked and you shake and you bind and you lose and you enter into the earth. Sometimes all that you need to do is praise. Then the people went up into the city, every man straight before him, and they took the city. How? By praise. Then they burned the whole city and everything in it. But they put the silver, they began to possess the silver, the gold, the articles of bronze, iron, into the treasury of the Lord's house. They are possessions that God is going to come your way. But start with praise. Some of you have not learned the art or the habit, because we live in a very complaining society. Everybody is whining. Turn your whining into worship. Tell somebody, turn your whining into worship. When you start to worship more than you whine, you will see a difference. I challenge you in your life. you will begin to possess the things that God has given into your hands. It gets better. Not only your possessions, the Bible says that praise also creates the presence of God. When you start to praise God, lift up a song, and it doesn't matter whether you can sing or not. Jesus is not your music teacher. Jesus just, you know, there is something about believers when they sing, it does something to the heart of God. I cannot explain. All I know is that when we sing unto God, it stirs up God and it attracts him to us. You want to experience the presence of God in your home, in your churches? Start praising. You go to our modern churches these days, and I'm not exaggerating. Most churches sing one or two songs and it is over. So why are we here? One or two songs? Well, the people can't stand too long. After one or two songs, they are tired. I have been to a hockey game. I have been to a basketball game. I have been to Whitecaps game. And people are standing for an hour and a half drumming and praising a soccer ball. Shouting. Shouting. Shouting. Non-stop. As if something had possessed them. I am talking about the living God. I am talking about the redeemer of your soul, the healer of your sickness and disease, the one who has put food on your table. I'm talking about the one who rescued your soul from the clutches of the enemy. I'm talking about the one who brought you from a dark pit. I don't know about you, but when I come to the house of the Lord, I will bless the Lord at all times. His praise shall continually be in my mouth. I shall boast of the Lord. Oh, come and bless the Lord with me. Can I get a witness? Hey, can I get a witness? Can I get a witness? So when I come to church, I look for a seat that is very comfortable where I have space. I don't like to sit around people. Because and sometimes I cannot help it. If the place is so tight, I just go to the person sitting next to me and I will tell the person, you know what? I hope you don't mind. I have come to the house today to praise him. And during the middle of the worship, I might jump. I might go a little crazy. I might clap my hands. I might kneel down. I might turn around because he turned my life around. If you don't mind, I'm just forewarning you because this child of God, I am here to praise him. Please forgive me. I must allow my Judah to go first.
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1: 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The message continues.
0: Please forgive me. I must allow my Judah to go first. I mean, don't misunderstand me. I have problems. You know, don't misunderstand me. I'm not sure how I'm going to pay my rent this month. I've just lost my job. I'm not even sure how I'm going to pay the fees for my children who are going to university this September. But I know that praise must go. Praise the presence of God. The Bible says in Psalm 22, verse 3, but thou art holy, O thou that inhabitest the praises of Israel. That's where he dwells. That's where he comes to linger. That's why he comes to stay. So in the next few weeks, we could be having worship and praise service, and you could be waiting and say, when is he going to preach? Please, please. If God has come to dwell amongst us, my preaching may be unnecessary because he's already here. I say he's already here. We can feel his presence. We can almost touch the wings of the angels. We are not alone. Oh, last Friday, those of you who missed the prayer meeting, by the way, this Friday, make sure you come to the prayer service. We felt the presence of angels as we worship. Angels will join us. Praises attract the presence of God. Watch this, 2 Chronicles chapter 5. The Bible says, now these are people, they are worshiping. The trumpeters and the singers perform together. Heaven is going to be fun. You know. Theo, we need some trumpet in this church. Anybody can play trumpet? Anybody? Hey, so what do you play? I need people who can play trumpet.

raise his voice unto the mighty and the living God. You know, some of you are here. I know you go to concerts and you go to the club and you go to places and you jump and you do things and you come to the house of God. What's wrong with you? I'm asking, what's wrong with you? Some of us, we know what we used to do there. In the house of God, we do it better. If I can jump like this for the devil, when I come to the house of God, I will go higher. Because this is the one who set me free, broke the chains off my feet. This is the one who shined his light came into my life and took away my anxiety and my depression. Every darkness was gone. Light has appeared and darkness has fled. And when I come into his presence, please forgive me. This is better than the club. It is better than a concert in Rogers Arena. It's better than. There is nothing like the presence of God. So my David said, I was glad. I was glad when they said unto me, let us go into the house of the Lord. Those of you who are watching this online, let me tell you something. Let me tell you a secret. There is a place for Zoom. And there's a place for YouTube. And it has served its purpose for the last 50 months. It's time to come back to church. And I'll tell you why. When the people of God gather, there is an anointing and a presence that is created that cannot be created by yourself in your house. I wish you knew the presence of God here right now. That is what the Bible says, where two or three are. It didn't say where two or three are on Zoom, are watching on YouTube. I say it was good for a time. And some of you, God bless you, you are in India and we get a lot of people watching from India. God bless you. But if you are in the city and you say, hey, Pastor, it's nice. I can have my coffee and my pajamas and just enjoy the service. You are missing it. Because the presence of God, somebody brings his anointing. I bring my anointing. You bring your anointing. And when the anointing comes together, there is a presence that is created that you cannot create all by yourself. The devil is a liar. The church is gathering again to praise. There's something about gathering that we must be able to lay our life, even if it means we have to die. A lot of the saints have died because of the gathering, because that is irreplaceable. There is something, it's the same way about when I lay hands on you. There is power that comes from you that touches you, that I cannot necessarily produce it through a television. Anointing is not just spiritual, it can be passed on. That's why the whole idea of touch is introduced in the Bible. He said, lay hands on the sick. Why? Because there's power that flows through you and touches somebody. And that's why we need to gather. I can preach a whole sermon on gathering. Today, I'm on Judah. I said, Judah creates praise. The Bible said they raise their voices and praise the Lord with those words. He's good. They start worshiping. He's faithful. Love endures forever. The Bible said, at that moment, somebody say, at that moment, that's what happens. You may not feel it, you may not see it. Every time you lift your voice to praise God, at that moment, a thick cloud filled the temple of the Lord. The Lord has arrived. Praises attract God's presence. The priests could not continue their service because of the cloud. For the glorious presence of the Lord fill the temple of God. Oh God, visit us again. Visit us again. Look at Acts chapter 4. Again, let me give an example. As soon as they were freed, Peter and John returned to the other believers and told them what the leading priests and the elders had said. And when they heard the report, all the believers lifted their voices together in prayer to God. What did they do? They've been threatened with death. They go amongst the people. The first thing they did, not to complain, worship. If you learn to do that, and yes, we go through things. We face things. Adversity comes. People may say things.

0: to you, cross you the wrong way, even in traffic, somebody may do something. Instead of using the F word, use the P word. Say, praise God. When praise is part of your lifestyle, when you are pushed and squeezed, what comes out is not junk. What comes out is praise. Because praise is what you do. Sovereign Lord, creator of heaven and earth, the sea and everything, and then they start to worship. Start to worship. And you know what? Something is going to happen. After this prayer. After this praise. The meeting place shook. Why? God has been attracted. And they were all filled with the Holy Spirit. Then they preached the word of God with boldness. To praise, you must allow Judah to go first. You will possess your possessions. You attract the presence of God. Let me give you the third one. You also create room for the prophetic. You want God to speak? Start with praises. Oh, Pastor, I don't know how God speaks. God has not spoken to me for a long time. Enter into praise and worship. Because first of all, God is going to come, his presence, and when he comes, he speaks. Let me give you a couple of verses on that. First Chronicles 25. The Bible says, David and the chiefs of the service also set apart for the service the sons of Asaph and of Heman and of Jeduthun, and who prophesied with lyrics, with harps, and with cymbals. The prophetic is released as they begin to worship and praise God. They need the accompaniment of praise. Any prophet in this house will tell you, it's very difficult to prophesy unless the atmosphere is stirred up. Prophecy comes as a result of the presence of God. And when there is no presence, there's no prophecy. Because when we create and attract the presence of God, he comes, and not just comes, he comes and he speaks to us. Some of you, I'm sure this morning, God has already spoken to you as his presence begin to flow into this room. Acts chapter 13. Let me give you one more. And it gets better. Among the prophets and teachers of the church at Antioch of Syria. Now this is a multicultural leadership. Where Barnabas, Simon called the black man. Lucio from Cyrene. These are people from all over the place. From Africa, from Asia, from wherever you could name. There were about seven men. I said seven men. Who have gathered to worship. Where are the men in the house? I'm getting an ER. I say, where are the men in the house? In this passage, they were all men. Men can gather to worship. Amen. Throw away that stupid video game. Throw away that YouTube and whatever things that you do. And enter into worship. Because men do praise God. Some of you, your wife rises up and is praising God. You say, "Yeah, don't forget me." No, you also enter into praise. There are places your wife can go, she cannot bring you. Just say some prayer for me, dear. As you sit down and you watch CNN or Fox News, shut off that TV. Go on your knees. And join these men and see what happened. One day, as these men were worshiping the Lord and fasting, the Holy Spirit said, the prophetic was stirred up, dedicated Barnabas and Saul for the special work to which I've called them. You want God to direct? You want God to change destiny? This is the first missionary movement that started in the church of Antioch that changed the whole world. It began with a few men that have just gathered just to worship. Say, Jack, Joe, Isaac, they want to meet in the church? Yeah. To do what? Let's just worship. They didn't know that destiny was at stake. You don't know what you've missed. You don't know the blessings that you have missed, opportunity that have passed you by. Because whilst you are sitting watching all this stuff on the TV, the destiny of God has been waiting for you. When are you going to attract my presence so that I can direct you? What has God called you to do? I don't know. Where are you doing? I don't know. What is God? I don't know. Because you're watching too much TV. Step aside. Start worshiping. No agenda. Start praising him. Lord, I've come here today. I have issues, but those are secondary. I just want to honor you. I just want to love you. I just want to praise you.
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2: Maybe somebody stood on the way and said it would never be for seeing you marry. 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
2: No one here shall step into danger anymore.
3: In the day of danger, the Lord shall preserve you from going up.
2: I decree that beginning from today,
3: you will hear as clearly as Jesus hears.
2: I cause the activities of witches and wizards around your death.
3: I cause the activities of witches and wizards around your children.
2: This week is declared a week of supernatural manifestation for you. Thank you, Heavenly Father.
1: Your faith will be boosted. You will be liberated. You will be delivered from all oppressions of life. And now, Bishop David Oyedepo.
4: Hallelujah. The chains have been broken today. All the chains that used to bind you shall be broken today. It's declared your day of liberty at last. Lift up your two hands, everyone. And together, let's give God thanks for the privilege to be in His presence today. To come under the showers of His blessings. Now, ask Him to reach out to you today. Jesus, reach out to me today by your word. Let this service be my service today. In Jesus' precious name we have prayed. In the name of Jesus we have prayed. God's blessings is transmitted principally via His words. If you will hearken to my voice, observe to do what I tell you to do, all these blessings will come to you and overtake you. May His word of blessing locate you today. The previous generations had such unusual value for blessings. But today we emphasize skills and capacity and all that. Esau wept bitterly when he missed the blessing. Blessings are the most potent force in making the most of our adventure on the earth. For His blessings makes rich and it adds no. I decree that each one's journey becomes a sorrow-free adventure. You are returning from this service blessed. Everything pertaining to you returns blessed from this service. Lord Jesus, we are all here looking up to you. Let your word of blessing locate each one of us today. Holy Spirit, our comforter, show yourself today. Comfort every comfortless areas of our lives. And thank you for it. In Jesus' name. Amen. Now, give the Lord a big hand of praise. And please get seated. Shiloh 2026. I'm far above. That's where God is taking you to. You are returning with a spiritual staff of authority from Shiloh 2026. In Jesus' name. Understanding the ministry of the Holy Spirit. A multifaceted personality with diverse manifestations and differences of operation. Our permanent resident helper, a very present help in time of need. It's not a myth. It's a personality. I will send you another comforter. I'm handing over the baton to him. He shall be with you forever. He is with you, but he shall be in you. So you never become helpless at any point. Thank you, Jesus. I made a statement now, and I think it's important for us to examine it. God is a divine personality. That's real. In Exodus 33, verse 11, and the Lord spake unto Moses face to face as a man speaketh to his friend. Face to face. Verse 20. Let's watch this man. And I will send, verse 20, and he said, thou canst not see my face, who I have a face. But there shall no man see me and live. Verse 21. And the Lord said, behold, there's a place by me, and thou shalt stand upon a rock. Watch the game or the drama, and it shall come to pass, while my glory passes by, I will put thee in a cleft of the rock, and will cover thee with my hand as I pass by. He has a face, he has a hand. God is a divine personality. The Holy Ghost came in form, Jesus came in form of human body. Say, you have seen me, you have seen my Father. If you have seen me, you have seen my Father. John 14, verse 9. In 1 John 5, 7, we have this record. For there are three that bear record in heaven, the Father, and Jesus, the living Word, and the Holy Ghost. And these three are one. They are personalities. I had this encounter back in 76, reading the book, The Purpose of Pentecost. I had the Holy Ghost say to me, I'm a person. I speak and I guide. I mean, clear. I never knew he was a person. Or the day I knew he was a person. Or he's a person. I read that book in one sitting. First page to last page. I think he kept me down. Won't let me stand up. You know, to show me who he was. Now, to show how much a person is, I was filled with such ecstasy, I was eager to share this with some of my friends. So I went to the town where they were. By the time I got to where I knew, I used to know them because there was an operation that time, Operation Feed the Nation. They had left the place. I said, Holy Ghost, if you are truly a person, I don't want to ask anybody. Guide me to where they are. And I heard them say, go forward. Eh? My God. So soothing. So I went on. Got to a T-junction. Holy Ghost, where do I go from here? Make a left. Eh? Now watch. He led me without a human guide to where they were directly. no asking anybody. He's a person. May you encounter him today. Don't be tired, though. Listen to me. All the depth, both of the wisdom, knowledge of God, are unsearchable as ways. And it's past, past. What is this one again? Holy Ghost is a person. I don't understand what they are talking about. Do you want to understand at all?
5: Yes, sir.
4: Settle down, open your heart. He's a person. He's the one who told me this is the place. Anything you say you hear from God today is the Holy Ghost speaker. The Father is in heaven. Jesus is dead. He's not going about. He shall receive of mine and will show it to you. It's not a myth. It's not a tongue. It's not a feeling. It's not a falling. Hey, yeah, you fall down. Is that Holy Spirit? Some have already fallen before they are prayed for. They have fallen already. They have looked at the ground. The ground is okay. It's not all this religiosity. It doesn't add up. He's a person. He comes as your resident, permanent resident helper. Reckon with him. Every step forward in this ministry is signaled. Every step forward is signaled. In the name of Jesus, you won't miss your step forward again. May you receive grace today to enjoy the sweet fellowship of the Holy Spirit. He's a real personality. He's out here now. Thank you, Jesus. From 1 Corinthians chapter 12. Now there are diversities of gifts, but the same Holy Ghost. There are differences of administrations, but the same Holy Ghost. There are diversities of operations, but the same Holy Ghost, which worketh all in all. But the manifestations is workings. Is given to everyone to profit with us. So every aspect of him is available to whosoever desires it. Give it to everyone to profit with him. His operations are for our profiting. Now let's find out one of his great profitable operations. It's called the Spirit of Faith. Remember, there is only one God, one baptism, one faith, one Lord, one faith, one baptism. He's the Spirit of Faith, among many others. 2 Corinthians 4:13, and we having the same Spirit of Faith. According as it's written, I believed, and therefore have I spoken. We also believe, and therefore speak. The same Spirit of Faith for all generations, from generation to generation, the same. Same effect, same command, same authority, same. No racial discrimination. No color advantage. That is the good news about the good news. He has made all nations of one blood. Acts 17:26. And now there's no difference between the Jews and the Greek. For the same Lord over all is rich unto all that call upon him. Romans 10:12. Is equally rich to all that call upon him. His agenda delivers at the same rate in every corner of the earth. Same rate. You are in love with God, he will find you, no matter where you live. For the eyes of the Lord run to and fro in all the earth, to show himself strong in the behalf of them whose hearts are perfect towards him. Those who are in love with him, he will find them, no matter where they are. Samuel came to anoint a king in the house of Jesse. David was not considered as a candidate. But the eyes of the Lord running to and fro in all the earth. He picked them, sent for him. That is him. He came and said, you are the king. That you live in the west or in the east is not an advantage. That you have a strong stand in the covenant of life, as left in scripture, is what defines the color of your destiny. Living in America is not a plus. Living in China is not a plus. Having a stand, a right standing with God, is what makes life beautiful. This ministry draws nothing from nowhere, sir. Not even our mission in Funny Field. They okay, America send us something, or Europe send. Fathers ought to give to their children, not children to their fathers. Why are these great things happening? A right standing with God. Please wake up. There is no advantageous race. There is no underprivileged race. For in his kingdom, there is no male or female, Jew or Greek. We are all one in Christ. Galatians 3, 27 and 28. There is neither Jew nor Greek. There is neither bond nor free. There is neither male nor female. For ye are all one in Christ Jesus. Oh, God is not black. God is not white. God is God. He is God of all the earth. Multicolored God. Amen. You have no reason to envy anybody in the world. We share a common heritage in Christ. Just find where to stand. Thank you, Jesus. Find where to stand. I'd never wish to live anywhere else in my life. I'd never wish to. Not even when we're under a batch. I'd never wish to. I know where God places me is where my destiny lies. You won't miss your steps. Five years of no breakdown but breaking through. It's your day. Yeah. Stop praying and fasting to go somewhere. Pray and fast to know what to do. Pray and fast to know what to do. People are praying for me to come. And I'm not praying to go. Amen. Praise God. This ministry has been flying for 30 years. How many years? 30 years. Ask those who fly. How many fly for 10 years without parking? Two universities, one only after the other. You see that before? Without any foreign aid or foreign input. Young people, wake up. Wake up. I got saved at 15. I began a conscious walk with Jesus at 22. I have not one regret for my life. Wake up. Because giants who will touch what I never touch are in this place. As you keep a quality walk with God. Quality walk with Jesus. Thank you, Jesus. Thank you, Jesus.
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6: May you not live where you are celebrated to where you are tolerated. May you not despise your crown and choose to be a peasant. Let God lead you. He always leads forward. Can I hear your amen? He always leads forward. The Holy Spirit is a person. And among the areas He empowers us for profitable living is through the manifestation of the spirit of faith. But why do we need the spirit of faith? From the words of Christ, faith shall be under the worst attack in these last days. Luke 18 and verse 8. Nevertheless, when the Son of Man cometh, shall he find faith on the earth? The faith of many will have failed. Challenges of life will have crushed it. That's why we need the spirit of faith that can withstand in the evil day and haven't done all to stand. 1 Timothy chapter 4 and verse 1. Now the Spirit speaketh expressly that in the latter days some shall depart from the faith. It's an end time siege. You see, I'm going to America. My wrist needs attention. You see, I feel some strain on my cheek. There's somebody who checks the cheek in Toronto. I want him to check my cheek. That is the idea of Jesus. You took my infirmity. It's going. It's no longer the, it's not prosperity. It's faith failure. Faith failure. The healing of Christ has no side effect. You saw that man's testimony? You know, creating, what is it? Serpent and broken glasses. You think they can treat that in America? Or in China? You better say no demonic oppression as a medical solution. There is nothing wrong with medical care, but there are many things medicine can care for.
7: Yes,
6: sir. He went about healing all them that were oppressed of the devil. Those ones don't have medical treatment. Faith is failing so fast. It's the last option of many people. Let us pray. Okay. Pray. But I'm going to China. The only answer to this problem is in India. Are you hearing a Christian? The only answer to this problem is in India. Can I tell you this? God is all I have. I call it final bus stop faith. Final bus stop faith. That's the faith that always works. They that trust in the Lord shall be like Mount Zion that cannot be removed. Everything challenging your faith is a proof that you need the spirit of faith. Now, receive it in the name of Jesus. Every torment of the wicked one on your life clears off today by this baptism. Number two, why do we need the spirit of faith? Why common faith secures our common salvation? We are required to contend for the more than conqueror's faith that was once delivered to the saints. We are saved by grace through faith. Common faith, common salvation. Jude 1:3 said, Beloved, when I gave all diligence to write unto you of the common salvation, which we procure by common faith, it was needful for me to write unto you and exhort you that ye should earnestly contend for the faith that was once delivered to the saints. The faith that subdued nations, stopped the mouth of lions, and quenched the furnace of fire, and turned the armies of the aliens to flight. Contend for the faith that gave them their place. We can't set with common faith to never stand harsh times. Number three, why do we need the spirit of faith? We need strong faith to stand against the wild storms of life. Why are you so fearful? Jesus said, O ye of little faith. The wild storms rose. Their little faith crashed. That's why we need the spirit of faith that empowers us to withstand the wild storms of life and calm them. The word says, above all, taking the shield of faith, and you quench all the fiery darts of the devil. Why do we need the spirit of faith? Strong faith is required to maintain a quality walk with God. Genesis 17:1, God said to Moses, and to Abraham, walk before me and be perfect, and I will establish my covenant between me and you. I will multiply you exceedingly. And then he gave an instruction to circumcise all the male born in the house. It takes strong faith to go for that. And we are told he circumcised himself. As soon as God left him, strong faith, we subscribe to any strong instruction. And is complying with the instruction is what moves to your next position. Abraham did. And everything God said concerning him came to pass. We walk by faith and not by sight. It takes strong faith to maintain a quality walk with God. Take thy son, thy only son Isaac, and offer him for a sacrifice. Abraham rose up early in the morning. What is strong faith, though? Let's go to 17. Hebrews 11, 17 to 19. By faith, Abraham, when he was tried, offered up Isaac, and he had received the promise, offered up his only begotten son, of whom it was said, in Isaac shall thy seed be called. Accounting that God was able to raise him up after cutting his neck. Strong faith. Strong faith. After setting the body on fire. Strong faith. Strong faith. And it was out 3 days before he saw the place afar off. A quality walk with God demands strong faith. Your only son that God promised that in him shall all the family of God be blessed, you are taking him to kill. And then you are still going. The son even asked you, where are we going? This is the wood. This is the fire. Where is the sacrifice? He said, you are the one. He was still going. It takes strong faith to maintain a quality walk with God. Number five, why do we need faith? Everything that works in the kingdom works by faith.
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10: 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We pray that as you listen to the message today, you will be challenged to live the victorious life that God has promised us.
11: I'm sure you heard that. The Proverbs 31 woman. And the Proverbs 31 describes some amazing woman. The attributes in that thing, if you put it in one person, I don't know. I just don't know. They may end up in heaven. It's a powerful chapter, Proverbs 31. But whilst you are looking at the Proverbs 31 woman, I think for my brothers, I will recommend Proverbs. In fact, 5 and 6. If you become a Proverbs 5 man or a Proverbs 6 man, you'll be fine. Amen? You'll be fine. So it lays out a lot of things, and we read through it. But you need to understand the damage this thing can do. The damage it can do. It says, look, receive the instruction. Keep the instruction. Tie it around your neck. Have it with you so that when you roam, it will lead you. When you sleep, it will keep you. When you are awake, it will speak with you. Verse 23 says, the commandment is a lamp. The law is a light. Reproofs of instruction are the way of life. These are the things that will help you. Because the next verse it says, to keep you from the evil woman. These are the things that will keep you and I from infidelity. Being addicted to his word and living his word will protect you. Now, I mentioned this. I think I need to say this again. I mentioned this in the first service. When you are reading this, please be careful. Don't just think because it mentions the evil woman, it's only talking about one gender. No. The context of that, of the way Proverbs is written, you have a woman speaking to the son. So that is what the person is going to say. But it works both ways. It's the word of God that will keep you from the evil man. Amen. So when you read it, don't just think, oh, it's only talking about women. Because there's this concept that I have a problem with. That people think that, you know, there are some people. Let me generalize it as well. I don't want to commit the same offense. There are some people that seem to think that when a man gets into adultery, then surely it's because they have been seduced by a woman. So it is the woman who caused the man's downfall. Breaking news. I don't subscribe to that thinking. And we don't hold that view in this house. Amen? Each is responsible for their own zip. You were not ready for that one, were you? I repeat. Each is responsible for their own. I know it's Sunday morning. I repeat again. Each is responsible for their own. You know, sometimes we pray for anointing, pray for anointing, pray. There are different kinds of anointings. The anointing that will make you last is the anointing that have control over your zip. That anointing, we all need it. Everybody needs, man or woman, you need that anointing. If you want to last in the walk of faith, you need an anointing. That will give you control. See, there are different levels of anointing. There's anointing that will give you control over your zip. There's anointing that will give you control over your remote control. There's anointing that will give you control over your laptop. There's anointing that will give you control over your phone. And this kind of, you don't hear anointing services for these kind of things. One day I will organize one. Because these are the building blocks of our character. So that you don't just go around and stick your head. Impartation, they impart something on you. Meanwhile, the building blocks is not there. And then when you fall, you say, some woman tempted him. Why are you so temptable? I know it's a digression, but I digress and I have no apologies. Said this one, somebody stole the husband from him. Why is the husband stealable? Why is the husband so stealable? In fact, the husband himself is a willing victim. He's in the marriage, he's steal me, steal me. I don't subscribe to that thing, no. I think it's problematic to have that thing, as if to say there's something inherently wrong with every woman. Because they are there to tempt people. Don't worry. We will get there. I want you and I to understand this thing. Because when you start doing that, you know the danger in it. You pass on responsibility to the other side. So you don't take responsibility for your actions. Oh, me, I was just doing my own thing. When she tempted me. So as if to say, as for you are there, any temptation that comes, willing victim, may the Lord deliver you. You are the problem. I humbly suggest you are the problem. So move away from that and that misapplication of scripture. That's not what it's about. And we just like to talk about it. And you talk about, you see, Delilah. And you talk about it, you see. So Delilah tempted. Why wasn't Potiphar's wife successful? Or she wasn't a woman? Why was she not successful? Because they are men and they are men. I jump ahead of myself, but you need to know. They are men and they are men. Joseph ran away from fornication. And ever since, wise men are running. We'll come to it. Wise men are not debating. They are running. We'll come to it. Just relax. We need to understand certain things so that we don't give ourselves excuses. Excuses. That's why we have a system. We have a culture where when a woman is involved in infidelity, she's a prostitute. When a man is involved in infidelity, it's a woman's fault. It's the wife's fault. You don't know how to keep your home. Are you ready for this? And then we'll sit down and elders of the family. You see, you have to learn how to look after your husband. That's why he went outside. But when the wife goes outside, we don't call the man and say, son, you have to learn how to keep a woman. We say, oh, look at her. She's a prostitute. I dare say. More often than not, even the elders that are sitting on that case. They are speaking from their own conscience. Because that's their own concept. They their own philosophy. See, the women of nowadays, they don't know how to look after a man. Because he himself, he's stealable and temptable. He's everywhere. We need to shift from that and take a good look at scripture. It's by his commandment. It's that commandment that will keep you away from the immoral woman. Amen. Amen. But he tells us, and it breaks down to make us understand the dangers of it. So he goes on. And I said, at the right time, we'll look at some of those things that will help us. Verse 26 says, for by means of a harlot, a man is reduced to a crust of bread. An adulteress will prey upon his precious life. There is a cost that comes with infidelity. infidelity is not just fun. Infidelity has a price. And that price is very, very high. That price is very, very high. Whether you are caught or not, that price is very high. Why? Hebrews 13:4 tells us marriage is honorable above all things and the bed undefiled. But fornicators and adulterers, God will judge. So whether you were caught on earth or not, you have questions to answer. So please, don't think you are being smart when they don't catch you. In fact, I didn't say it. But what you just read, did you notice that particular verse in there that said, whoever commits adultery with a woman is what? It said, it lacks understanding. Verse 32. And I chose this carefully, trust me. I went to different versions before deciding on this version. Because the other versions were using certain words that I thought it might not be good for my security after the service. So I chose this one. He said, whoever commits adultery with a woman lacks understanding. He who does so destroys his own soul. Then the next thing he says, and it's not a curse, it's basically the outcome of it. He said, wounds and dishonor he will get. And that one, you can't say, I refuse. It comes with infidelity. Dishonor comes with it. If you refuse it, it will also refuse to go. It's an outcome of it. That's why he says, by means of the harlot, a man is reduced to a crust of bread. The truth of the matter is, when you get in there are certain things you start to lose. Honor is one. Honor. When you get involved in infidelity, you can't go around demanding respect. You can demand till you are tired, you will not get it. Because you have already traded it. And that includes some of people within the hearing of my voice who are around at work making the lives of some young girls miserable, forcing them into all sorts of nasty things because you are the boss. Dishonor will be your portion. In fact, disgrace will overwhelm you. It will overwhelm you. It will overwhelm you. By the time it finishes with you, you will not discover yourself. Whether you are caught or not, God is the one who will deal with you. Don't go join that club of people say, oh yeah, we are the men. We run the system around here. So before somebody gets a job, they should come and see you in a hotel. May the judgment of God visit you. If you don't repent, the Lord will shake you up and loosen your loins. You will lose control of yourself. God will put you to the bed of languishing. Oh, yes. That nonsense must stop. And if you are a man within the hearing of my voice, I'm telling you, if you don't repent, your end will be miserable. Oh, God knows how to protect his own. God knows how to protect his own. So you think you'll just fool around like that and get away with it? You don't repent, you'll be shocked. What God will do, man will not do to you. You will fall to pieces. Dishonor and wounds, he said, you will get. Small girls will call you and insult you, and you say, yes, madam. That's the problem with infidelity. People who should not even be able to sit on the same chair with you will call you, Eric, and you stand up. 62-year-old man and a 25-year-old girl says, Eric, you stand up. Dishonor. Dishonor. Then walking around your home when your child does something. Hey, don't you respect me? I'm your dad. Dad indeed. Biologically, yes. But now your value is the value of the loaf of bread. The cost of infidelity. Infidelity can do a lot of damage. No matter how we try to cover it up. No. Can do a lot of damage. There are people who can't sleep because of infidelity. Compromises that you have made. Let me take my time and break this down. Like I said, there's no way I'm going to finish it. So I'll just do a bit and I'll stop. So the next time I can continue. Because when we will see. Let's look at the damage first. I just want you to understand it. Because I get worried. This normalization of this thing worries me. It just worries me. You can't live your life like that. You think it's a normal thing. Young man, it's a normal thing. You're married. You're married for 2 years. A normal thing to have a side chick. Are you okay? Do you know the spiritual implications of what you are doing? Oh, it's just one of those things. It just came upon me. It's the devil that did it. It's not the devil that did it. You helped the devil. In fact, the devil didn't have to do much. Because all the gates to your life broken down. So anything goes in. As the scripture says, the one who has no control over their spirit, they're like a city without walls. Anything enters. Anything enters. The dangers of it. Number one, it breaks a covenant. It breaks a covenant. You see, marriage is not just a relationship. Marriage is a covenant before God. And one thing about infidelity is that it breaks that covenant. It basically cracks that covenant. Paul was talking to the Corinthians and he puts it this way. 1 Corinthians 6. 1 Corinthians 6, 15 and 16. He said, do you not know that your bodies are members of Christ? Shall I then take the members of Christ and make them members of a harlot? Take note. Shall I then take the members of Christ and make them members of a harlot? He says, certainly not. What does he mean by that? Next verse helps you to understand it. He said, or do you not know that he who is joined to a harlot is one body with her? For the two, he says, shall become one flesh. For the two, he says, shall become one flesh. You have to understand. When you get involved with somebody sexually, there is more than just a physical body and a physical body meeting. He said, he who is with the harlot is one with them. Do you not know that he who joined to a harlot is one body with that harlot? For the two, he says, shall become one flesh. It's a celebration. Sex within marriage is supposed to be a celebration of the covenant. So if you take that covenant that you're supposed to be celebrating with that person, and then you end up in a sexual relationship with another person, which covenant are you celebrating? Because with that other person, you don't have a marriage covenant. So what you have done is you have actually defiled the marriage covenant that you had. You have brought in someone else. And when they come, they don't just leave like that. You have now become one flesh with the person. That's why there is nothing like casual sex. It doesn't exist. People say it. Oh, this one, it was nothing really.

So I will see how it will work. Why? Because part of him and part of her are joined together. So even when you are saying, ah, but be careful of that guy is an armed robber. But he's a very nice one. I love him. You don't understand love. I love him. Because there has been deposits. And so it's not as simple as meeting somebody in the class and when you finish the class, you move on to the next step. No, no, no. Something has connected. Please understand. One flesh. One flesh. And you can become one flesh with all sorts of strange people. And people are wondering, why are you so, why is it that you are trying to maintain this connection with this person? You of all people. It has nothing to do with your status. When it's one flesh, it's one flesh. So suddenly you are treating the house help. Somebody press my pause button. I need to unpause it. You are treating the house help in a very, very, very special way. Anything they say, you will not listen. Because you have gone beyond. And now there has been deposits. The person is only a cleaner in the office. We think. But somebody has compromised. So now when we sit in the meeting, anything we say, even if the cleaner has stolen, the cleaner is not going anywhere. Because it's when the first, like when the cleaner is going, it's not just the cleaner who is going. The cleaner has part of somebody taken with them. When we say, let's send the house help away, no way, the house help is not going, the house help is not, because when the house help steps out, the house help is carrying part of somebody. Infidelity is not a joke. Sex is not for transactions. Sex is not currency. What do I mean by that? If you think you are going to sleep your way up to promotion, you may get the promotion. But after the promotion, there's a price. And boy, you will not like the price when they deliver the invoice to you. You will not like it. You will not like it. Why? I will explain to you. Because of what it will cost you. Infidelity will damage the covenant. Infidelity will destroy trust. It will destroy trust in any marriage covenant. In fact, it will kill the trust. And one of the messages I want to do in this series, I'm going to look at how to restore trust after infidelity. Because we have to work how we're going to repair some things. And how we're going to bounce back from some stuff. Amen. My job is to help us, and by God's grace, to help people from not falling into it. But the second aspect of my job is to help to pull people out after they have fallen into it. Amen. Because you need to come out. So we'll talk about that one. But it damages trust. I told you about the fact that it robs you of honor. So you can find yourself sleeping your way up to whatever the promotion. But there's a certain honor you will lose and lose forever. You will lose and lose forever. That's why I have great respect for Joseph. That finally when Joseph is made the prime minister and Pharaoh says, we are going to go on a parade. You are going to ride before me. And the instruction to everybody is to hail Joseph as he comes. Do you realize that Potiphar's wife will be at that gathering? And imagine Joseph coming. And he had already compromised with Potiphar's wife. While they are hailing Joseph, all Potiphar's wife needs to do is to keep eye contact. Make sure it catches Joseph's eye contact and wink. That's all. The honor is gone. And that is what some people live with because of compromises. Oh, you got.

0: a promotion, all right, but you never have your peace. Because the price, that price you pay for the rest of your life. Yes. And we think we are being smart. Say, I'm now there. So. Somebody sitting somewhere like that, look at you. You are now there, what? I can send you one picture. The whole of your life will come to an end. Infidelity is expensive. It is expensive. It will cost you honor. It will break the covenant. It will damage trust. It will damage your spiritual authority. Because there's something about sin. Sin will erode your confidence spiritually. The psalmist says, if I hide sin, I will not prosper. It will erode your confidence when it comes to your walk with God. Let me show you Proverbs chapter 7, verse 25 to 26. Proverbs 7, 25 to 26.
1: If you've never had the opportunity to receive Jesus as your Lord and personal Savior, I want you to pray this prayer with me. Say, Heavenly Father, I come to you today believing that you sent Jesus to come and die for me. I believe that Jesus is the Son of God, and that if I confess with my mouth and believe in my heart that God raised him from the dead, I shall be saved. Father, I'm sorry for my sin, and I ask that you forgive me now. I accept your Son Jesus Christ as my personal Lord and Savior. I commit my whole life into your hands. In Jesus' name I pray. Amen. Well, congratulations for praying this prayer. Now that you pray this simple prayer, you are saved and part of God's family. According to Romans 10, 9 and 10 and John 1, 12. 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
2: The anointing in spiritual and secular matters. So let thy garments be always white, and let thy head lack no ointment. And the word ointment there is shemen. And he said, live joyfully with the wife whom thou lovest all the days of the life of thy vanity. And we are looking at the oil or the anointing in somebody's life. And you see clearly from this scripture, it talks about the oil coming upon your head. Let thy head lack no ointment. And number one, it says, live joyfully with the wife whom thou lovest all the days of the life of your vanity. Mm-hmm. And he said, whatsoever thy hand findeth to do, do with all your might. And then he said, the race is not to the swift and the battle is not to the strong. Amazing scripture. So normally you hear people talk about a meeting is very powerful, the anointing is very strong, and so on and so forth. And they talk about somebody's anointed, and so somebody's anointed, and the power of God is on the person's life. And whenever we say somebody's anointed, we are talking about people fall under the power, people roll on the floor, and then they scream, and so on and so forth. Now, when it comes to husband and wife, there is a scripture I like, and that is in 1 Timothy chapter 3, verse 1 to 7. I was looking at this scripture, and he said, this is a true saying. If a man desire the office of a bishop, he desireth a good work. Everybody say a good work. Now, so if you desire the work of a bishop, you are desiring a good work. Okay. Then he said, the bishop then must be blameless. He should be blameless. The husband of one wife. I want to use this scripture and talk about holy marriage. Nothing else, holy marriage, okay? So the bishop must be blameless in marriage, okay? So in your marriage, you should be blameless. The other day, somebody was doing something in this church, and I called Pastor Mike, and I said, Pastor Mike, please, people like this, can you stop them from standing in places where the camera can pick them? Because they are bad examples. Somebody can look at them and not feel like coming to church. We have to come to the place where we take marriage serious. That if somebody is messing up with their marriage, they shouldn't be walking especially around the front of the church. In the Church of Pentecost, years ago, they paint a red bench and they make you sit on the red bench. Now see, you're bossing. But these days, you see people who are misbehaving in their houses, misbehaving in their families. And they are walking about in our churches. They are singing. They are praying. Some are even preaching and prophesying and laying hands on people and casting out devils. And we just watch them. So you see somebody who is misbehaving in his marriage, and the person is holding anointing oil. For a preacher to take and anoint people, the anointing won't flow. Because, I mean, these are not hands to carry holy oil. Huh? You are just clapping as if you are the most guilty person in this room. You know, we just allow, and we allow recklessness. He said the bishop must be what? Blameless. Oh, but today, I tell you, some of these things, even bishops are the biggest culprits. Blamelessness and a bishop. Oh, no, no, no. Don't just tell you to air is human. We are all human beings. No, we are all human beings, but please, you are a bishop. You are a bishop. They call you man of God. We are all men, but you said you are. You have added of God to your manness. So you ought to be different from the rest of us. Okay? So the bishop then must be blameless when it comes to marriage, family. I'm just choosing to use family. He has to be blameless in all things. But today I'm just using marriage. Then the husband of one wife. And to be the husband of one wife and enjoy the marriage. All these other things that follow, I can apply them to the marriage. You must be vigilant. If you are not vigilant, you will end up with two wives. A marriage is something you cannot keep without vigilance. You have to watch the marriage like a watchman. Otherwise, something will come in and destroy it. So he has to be vigilant. Sober. Anybody who is not sober can marry. No, you must be sober. When something is coming, you have to think before you talk. That is what it means to be sober. Your mind must be clear. Clear your head. Sober. Good behavior. Good manners. Don't answer questions with questions. Where is the broom? Can't you see? When are we going to church? Don't you have a watch? Don't you know the program? I hear daddy has traveled. Am I his scheduler? Bad behavior, crassini. So good behavior. Good behavior. Giving to hospitality. So when it comes to the marriage, you see, we know that these characteristics are the behavior or the characteristic of a pastor in pastoring a church. But I can tell you, they all apply to the marriage, the one wife. If you want to keep one wife and enjoy her, I like something Elkanah told Hannah. Elkanah said, I am more than 10 husbands to you. Listen, you can marry one wife and she'll be like 10. No, she'll be like 10. It's simple. This week, when she's going to the hairdressing salon, you show her the kind of wig she should get. She'll get the one which is short and they've cut a punk. The next week, when she's going to the salon, you tell her, leave the one with the plenty hair like a Pakistani. The next time she's going, you tell her, no, cut it very low and dye the top red. You know, as for a wife, if you want her in any form, jollof, rice and beans. You know, it's like the way we cook rice, eh? Rice and beans, jollof. And then what again do you normally eat? Rice and stew, rice water, the same rice. So you can get, so you can have one wife and you are so creative and the woman is so creative. That constantly, anytime you see her, she's fresh because you are creative in the way you appear. You are creative in appearance. You are creative in ideas. And one wife can satisfy you all your life and you don't need many wives. The other day, we were talking about some things women try to do to themselves. Of course, there are some of the things that are extreme. Like they try to change their bodies and all that kind of thing. As for that one, by the time you change the body to a certain extent, you have become another woman altogether. Nobody wants to be marrying 10 different wives. Today you're going to change your body, you look taller. The following day you change the body, you look shorter. The next day you change the body, that one you look fair color. Next time you go and take charcoal and bath and become black. I'm not talking about changing to that extent. I'm talking about little changes here and there that make things look well. He said, giving to hospitality. So even in the marriage, there should be hospitality. Okay. Where you care. Up to teach. You are teaching your husband. Your wife is also teaching you. I want to eat. So you'll be taught many things. And then you were three children on one mat. So everybody learned how to sleep. Like slaves who are being carried on slave trade. Now you have a bed and a mattress. You even have to learn how to lie on that one. So up to teach, not giving to wine, Listen, as soon as wine or alcohol comes into your marriage, the marriage is over. Wine or alcohol, drinking will destroy it. Nightclubbing, going to places where you can enjoy, have some kind of lascivious entertainment will just destroy it. Okay? No striker. That means you are not violent. You don't hit. Your temper is under control. Bad temper and marriage don't go together. Okay? And then, not greedy or filthy looker. You are not greedy. You are not greedy. You are not greedy. You are generous with money. Pastor Solo will tell you, your hands should not have eyes when you are removing money from your pocket to give your wife. Look, they can have the 100 note, the 50 note, the 5 note, the 10 note. When they put their hand in their pocket, the right one will come out. They want to bring out the 10. The 10 will come out and you are wondering, how did they see it? Pastor Solo said, their hands have got eyes. But it shouldn't be like that. A real man, bring out all the money. Put it in the hands of your wife and tell her, take what you want to take. Then your wife takes. Some men are saying, Jesus. No. You see, when the marriage is a marriage which is a good one, No. Accountability. When it comes to money. Money can destroy your marriage if you are not careful. So he said, not greedy or filthy looker, but patient. You can't get a good marriage without patience. You see, we are talking about the anointing for marriage. You put oil on your head, but oil alone will not give you the anointing. The oil must produce this kind of character, and it is the character that will give you the good marriage, not just the oil. Okay? So the oil will produce a character, and the character will then give you a good marriage. Not a brawler, quarrelsome people, argument all the time, making noise, neighbors have to come and separate them, not covetous. Covetous. So you are not walking about, and as soon as your wife buys a bag, you buy a bag. Your wife wears a shoe, you want a new one. No. One that ruleth well his own house. So you see, it has come back to one that ruleth well his own house. That means all the things we've been talking about so far, they have to do with somebody's house. One that ruleth well his own house, having his children in subjection with all gravity. For if a man know not how to rule his own house, how shall he take care of the church of God? All right. Not a novice. Lest being lifted with pride, he fall into condemnation of the devil. Now, so even when it comes to marriage, you shouldn't be a novice. That is why you come of age before you marry, because marriage is not for children. We want to thank God for his faithfulness today. And I want to pray that God will give you the gift of a good marriage. In fact, one of the best blessings you can have in life is the gift of a good marriage. I'm telling you, one night of bad atmosphere in your house is enough to make you sick. So I don't know how people marry a bad marriage for 10 years, for 20 years, and for 30 years. It can lead to all kinds of sicknesses and all kinds of chaos. I want somebody to pray. Now, two things. The gift and the grace to get a good marriage. And then number two, the gift and the grace to grow a good marriage. So some of us today are getting, and then some of us today are growing a marriage. So those who are married already, you are growing your marriage through the anointing. Some of us who are not married, you are getting a good marriage. So I want us to pray. I want to tell you, today is a crusade. The miracles that are happening today, you have no idea. God is going to let somebody get a good marriage. And God is going to let somebody grow a good marriage. When your marriage is good,
3: many of your problems in life are solved. I want you to pray. The Bible said, he that finds a wife finds a good thing and obtains the favor of the Lord. Can you pray? I pray for every new marriage. I pray for every new marriage. I pray for every new marriage. Any marriage that is under 6 months, I regard it as a new marriage. Any new marriage under the sound of my voice, I pray for that new marriage. And I ask in the name of Jesus, that the anointing of God and the power of God will hit the marriage. And let that be a marriage that glorifies God. In Jesus' name. Receive it as a point of contact with the rest of the people. Take it. Somebody pray that the anointing should work in your marriage. Pray. Enti obeni chema dafosa na Yesu ti.

Amen.

0: Sanaye Somebody pray. 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Amen.
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It's Wednesday, the 14th of October, 2026. You know, I was having a conversation with my producer yesterday, and it dawned on me that the days are really running fast. I mean, we just started October, and it's already day 14. This God is indeed a good God who is carrying us through the year.

And just in case you still got some unanswered prayers, I just want to remind you today that the Lord that we serve is a good God, and to Him a thousand years is just like a single day. So fear not, because this good God is the God of the 11th hour. Has He said it? Has He not said it? And will He not do it? So like the king Hezekiah did, spread the report before the Lord today. And like the king Jehoshaphat did with the army of Israel, start praising this God on the battlefield. Because the Lord of heaven's army will fight the battle for you. He that started with you will definitely bring it to a completion.

We're back again and you're listening to Positive Soul Food right here on Sunny 88.7 FM. My name is Brianna Backman and I will be here with you this afternoon. If you want to send any birthday wishes, song request, or maybe an encouraging message to a friend, you can do so by sending a WhatsApp message to the number 054-013-0684. 054-013-0684.

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It's Pink October, and this week we're dedicating our conversation to a subject that affects so many lives directly or indirectly. It's Breast Cancer Awareness Week, and we're having the conversations here at Sunny relation to breast cancer. So if you have any questions for our health professionals, you can text them to the number 054-013-0684. 054-013-0684. And if you haven't gotten your breast scan done, you should do so as soon as possible, because if you tuned in yesterday, you heard from our health professionals that said that breast cancer is not only a health concern for the women, it's also a health concern for the men. As long as you have a breast tissue, you should get yourself scanned. So do so immediately. A lot of hospitals are running free breast screening, so get there and do so. 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

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And today I want us to have a very interesting conversation, and I call it the high school diaries. What are the moments that stood out for you in high school? Maybe the bad ones or the good ones, whatever it is. I want you to share it with us here at the Sunny Studios. Particularly, I would say that high school was very interesting for me, and I had some very funny experiences in high school, but never a bad time. Like people would say, oh, they hated their high school experience. There was a senior that was so mean to them. But for me, I would say it was very interesting, very lovely. The good, the bad ones were all interesting. They're all part of the story. I remember I went to Achimota School, Proud Accra, and I particularly loved our Thursday meal. I think we have the best dining meals in all of Ghana, if I should say. And particularly on Thursdays, we were served the best of the meals. On Thursday in the morning, we had ahusa cocoa. Then in the afternoon, we had plantain and beans. In the evening, we had jollof and chicken. And I think it was a privilege because most schools were not enjoying such wonderful meals like that. And I want you also to share with us wonderful things that happened in your high school. Let's talk about it today.

imagine the Almighty being your God.

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1: What if this Christmas you did something completely different? 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From 22nd to 29th December, we're bringing our listening family together for Christmas in Dubai with Sunny FM. We depart Accra on Tuesday, 22nd December, and from the moment we arrive, the adventure begins. On the 23rd, we take you on a fantastic half-day city tour, exploring some of Dubai's iconic sites. Then Christmas Eve, 24th December, we head into the desert, camel rides, sunboarding, quad bikes, and a beautiful barbecue dinner under the Dubai skies. 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And in the evening, we dress in all white and celebrate. 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
8: The countdown has begun. The much-anticipated 2026 World Assemblies of God Congress is almost here, and the excitement in the air is simply undeniable. 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
2: I would encourage anyone who is unmarried that don't wait for marriage to start living your life. 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If there's nothing at all that you've been doing, let's start from the 31st of October. Mm-hmm.

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And now the Prayer Cafe is back. 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Find us on our knees. Have mercy on us, please. Now, are you ready to get out of Accra and explore the Volta region? We are going to the Volta region on the 31st of October to the 1st of November. At Fadato, we are conquering it. Table Falls, we're going there mingling. We're definitely doing that. And for food, there's going to be plenty. We will be staying at the Volta Serene Hotel. And if you've seen that hotel, it's beautiful. We'll have comfortable accommodation for you. Transportation is also available. There's going to be a buffet breakfast and dinner. Lunch and snacks, plus a Sunny Singles Lounge facilitated by the amazing Cobna Jackson, where we'll be having real conversations, fresh perspectives, and a lot to talk about. 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

Now, still on the topic of adventure, Sunny is taking the listening family to Dubai for an unforgettable experience this December. And I always say this, that December is the perfect time to be in Dubai because what? It is winter. We're going on the 22nd of December to the 29th of December. There are a lot of activities that are packed for you. We're going to have a desert safari with camel rides, sandboarding, quad bikes, and a barbecue dinner. You definitely do not want to miss out on this. And there's also space in the itinerary for shopping, individual rest, and free time to explore Dubai at your own pace. We're also going to have a lot of Ghanaian dishes available for the Christmas celebration. There's going to be fufu and assorted soups, jollof, and other Ghanaian favorites. So it's going for $3,200 for single occupancy, $2,800 per person for double occupancy, and $5,600 for a couple. There are also packages for family. So you can reach out to the number for inquiries or registration. The number is 0545-223324. 0545-223324. And we will be staying at a 4-star Avenue Hotel. So whether you're traveling alone with a spouse, a friend, or maybe a family, this could be the perfect Christmas adventure for you. Find a song on All right, so there's a 2015 Renault QM3 app for sale, which has a 1.5 diesel capacity, smart key navigation camera, full auto AC, and a heating seat. It's going for a cool 125,000 Ghana cedis. So if you're interested, do not hesitate. You can call the number or WhatsApp the number 0243-502840. 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

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So I asked a question before we went on a break. How was your high school experience? And I was saying that I don't know if it was favor or grace, but my high school experience was particularly good. You know, I didn't have seniors telling me, go wash the plates, go and fetch water for me, go and, you know, all those funny punishment, kneel down at 12 a.m. or sing for me. I didn't have that happen to me. It was actually very interesting. There was just this one teacher that told my friends and I to get to the dining hall before her, but she was in a car, she was driving her car, but she wanted us to reach the dining hall before her, and that was absolutely impossible for us to do. So at the end of the day, she punished us. She made us scrub the dining hall. It was an impossible situation to get out of, but it happened anyways. It's part of the story. And I have some amazing messages here. And someone says, I was made to scrub the gutter at Narrow Way just because I didn't set my net after rest hour. The table head made me and the other form ones make 5 more table tags before breakfast us and the following day just because the ones we brought were not nice. I spent my whole prep on it. Sister Charlotte, wherever you are, God is watching you. And she put emphasis on the you. This is very interesting. And I also have another message from another listener. And this person says, all right, so my high school experience, there was one time during prep where my class boys decided to have a dancing competition in prep. Wow. That is very bold. So we were vacating the following day. It started, and before we could know, one teacher appeared and asked us to come out of the class. My school was a mixed school, and my department was centered in the middle of the school. This man asked us to lie on the bare ground. Hey, wow. As if we were sleeping for the whole of prep. And even when prep was over, he asked us to stay on the ground for extra 15 minutes before light out. Wow, this man is wicked. And it was a mixed school, so those of us that had crushes wanted to enter the ground. This is very funny. You know, it reminded me of something that happened. It was my birthday in high school, and we're done with prep, we're going home. And my friends decided to sing for me while we're going home. And this teacher that was on duty decided, she just shouted, the girls come in, kneel on the floor. We knelt on the quota, on the ground, bare ground. We knelt on the floor for about 5 minutes. And she wrote her names and made us weed. It was a very interesting experience back in high school. You can also share your experiences by sending a message to the WhatsApp number 054-0130684, 054-0130684.

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1: Come boldly. When you've sinned and made mistakes, come boldly. When you've drifted from Him, come boldly. When you stop reading, come boldly. When you stop praying, come boldly. When you stop going to church, come back boldly. It's the lies of the devil that keeps you out of His presence. Here I am again, Lord. I messed up. I'm here again, Lord. I fell down. Here I am again, Lord. I'm struggling. Here I am again, Lord. And so, because He was a full human just like you, had to pray just like you, had to fast just like you, so He could understand all the trials and temptations just like you. As when the unknown writer of Hebrews says, we have a high priest who understands everything that you go through. For this reason, you should stop being phony and just come to Him how? Boldly. When should you come boldly? In times of need and mercy and grace. Then when your heart is hurting, come boldly. Then when your mind is heavy, come boldly. Then when you're battling insecurities, come boldly. When your marriage is in trouble, come boldly. 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Why are you hiding from Him when He knows everything you're going through? When you fall.
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You're still listening to Positive Soul Food right here on Sunny 88.7 FM. And Richard sent us a message. He says, I really miss the team. Please, where are you? Hello, MPWL. I think that's Priscilla. And hello, Miss Jordan. Good day, BB. BB's here, but the rest of the team is not here. But when they come, I will send your regards to them. He said, please kindly play me Never Lost a Battle. Thank you and have a lovely sunny day. Thank you, Richard. Also have a lovely sunny day. We're playing your song, Never Lost a Battle.

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And later on today, I will have an amazing guest here with me, Dr. Susan, and we will be speaking on the topic of breast cancer as we are in Pink October. So stay tuned. Don't go anywhere.

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Yeah, I know what I'm making for. I'm gonna pray. I'm gonna pray. I praise the night. All right, did you know that one of the fastest and surest way to grow your money in Ghana is by choosing Bayport Fixed Deposit Investment? 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So 283 0245 153283.

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0: All right, you're listening to Positive Soul Food right here on Sunny 88.7 FM. And we started our conversations on breast cancer awareness yesterday. And today we're continuing with our conversations. And I have the lovely Dr. Susan here with me in the studios. Hi, Doctor.
1: Hello, Brianna.
0: How are you doing today?
1: I'm doing well by God's grace.
0: You look lovely.
1: Thank you.
0: Doctor, I have your profile here, but I want you to speak about yourself. Just tell us a little bit about yourself before we get into the conversation.
1: Okay. So my name is Dr. Susan Keteku. I'm a specialist family medicine. Mm-hmm.
0: Okay.
1: Specialty to take care of older people.
0: Okay.
1: I'm an active member of the Medical Women's Association of Ireland, Society of Family Physicians of Ireland. In my church, I'm Anglican by baptism and confirmation, but I attend the Presbyterian Church.
0: Okay.
1: So I'm active on the health committee, and I'm a mother of three lovely.
0: Wow, a lot of qualifications. The list just keeps going on. All right. So, Doctor, yesterday we started the conversation on breast cancer awareness, and today we want to continue with the conversation. And we were talking about benign cancer cells and all of that. And for some ladies that say that they've never checked their breasts before because they don't know what they're looking for, what exactly should they be looking out for?
1: The best time to do it is usually about a week to 10 days after you have your period.
0: Okay.
1: Because at that time, your breast is less tender, and there's the hormones that go to your body make the breast less dense, and you can feel, you know, any abnormalities a bit more. So the first thing you can do is, so when you're going to have your shower, either in the morning or the evening, a time when you're not rushed, when you take your clothes off, if you have a mirror in the bathroom, stand in front of the mirror. Mm-hmm. Your breasts are, I say sisters, they are not twins. Okay. So one is slightly larger than the other. If you observe yourself, you know. So you look at the skin. You're looking at if there are any changes in the skin. Color, is there any dimpling? So just like how you have dimples on the face, maybe some parts is pulling in. You can put your hands on your hips. So it's like you're flexing the muscle underneath it. You look to see how the nipples, are they pointed outward? Are they, if there are abnormalities, you might see maybe it's being drawn in. You then the next thing you would do is to look and feel. So you've looked, one breast isn't far larger than the other. You're not seeing any changes in the skin, any rash that's not going away, any dimpling or puckering in the changes, either on the skin or the areola or the nipple. Then you use your hand. So you can either do this standing up or lying down. So some people say when your body's wet, it's a bit easier. It's entirely up to you. So you're using the palm. You're not using your fingertips.
0: Okay.
1: So the hand that is opposite your breast is what you're going to use to examine. So if you're examining the left breast, you're using your right hand. Yes. So you're using the fingertips to feel. And I tell people that the breast isn't entirely smooth. So if you make food, like things like banku, you see that when it's well prepared, there are no lumps in it. That's how the texture is. Or if you have kids, they play with things like slime. You feel like that's how the texture is. So you're pressing the breast tissue against your chest wall. So it's, you're lifting it up, and you can go in any, some people go from the nipple outwards, some people go from top to bottom, and then you also go into your armpit as well, because you have breast tissue over there. So then that's how you feel. So as you're pressing, you can do a lie down. If you have very large breast, it's better if you lie down. So if you lie down, you're putting one hand, the hand that is on the same side of the breast, underneath your head to help lift the breast up, and then you're using the opposite hand to examine it.
0: Okay. So can someone say that I don't need to go to the hospital, I can completely do it at home?
1: No. So this is you, this is more of you familiarizing yourself with your breast, what your normal breast tissue is. Somebody will find something
2: and it's not really a lump, mm-hmm. or it's, you know, maybe they find they have a ball on their armpits and they'll start panicking, I have breast cancer. We always say that you're supposed to have a clinical breast exam. So that's okay. what happens in the hospital.
0: Right.
2: So with that, we have trained health personnel, be it your midwife, your nurse, your public health nurse, your doctors, whoever it is who has been trained to find what the abnormalities mm-hmm. are. So then we also take a history. So sometimes before we do the examination, we ask a bit about the family history. Have you noticed any changes and so on and so forth? So okay. it's good to do that. But then at least you have to do that every year. You know, you go in for your regular checkup. Oh, can you examine my breast? Mm-hmm. Because that person is trained to pick up abnormalities.
0: Exactly. So if a person does the scanning this year, next year is when they will do the next scan, or they can do it maybe in the subsequent months?
2: So with the clinical breast exam, mm-hmm. Ideally every year you should do it.
0: Okay.
2: Uh-huh.
0: Okay.
2: Unless when they do the examination, they find something. Yes. They find something, or there's something in your history,
0: mm-hmm.
2: then they would give you a shorter interval of time.
0: Okay.
2: But usually for that every year. So, you know, October is Pink October. Right. You hear a lot of breast screening mm-hmm. going on. Even when it's not October, wherever you hear there's breast screening going on by a professional, take advantage
0: okay.
2: of it.
0: Okay. So if a person is to check themselves in their health and they feel that lump, as you said, it's not always cancerous, right?
2: Yes.
0: Can we speak more on that?
2: On that. So when we say that, sometimes people get confused. Mm-hmm. Not all lumps are cancer.
0: Okay.
2: So some of the lumps, as I mentioned, is you're looking at lumps in the breast and in the armpits.
0: Okay.
2: So some of the lumps are what we say benign.
0: Mm-hmm.
2: So they are not cancerous, as okay. in they are not going to spread. So with that, when you feel a lump, when you have a health professional examine,
0: mm-hmm.
2: we do further investigations.
0: Okay.
2: So we will do an imaging. So depending on your age, if you're usually less than 40,
0: mm-hmm.
2: we'll do a breast ultrasound scan.
0: Okay.
2: The ultrasound scan right. is like what we do for the pregnant woman. Or if you're over 40, you might decide to do a mammogram.
0: Okay.
2: That would also give us an idea whether it is abnormal or not. Then we can mm-hmm. decide, okay, we need to take a bit of whatever it is and take it to the pathologist to look under the microscope to confirm whether it is cancerous or not. Uh-huh.
0: Okay.
2: So then that is the steps. So it's not like you feel something. Sometimes you feel something in your armpits.
0: Mm-hmm.
2: It might be that you have a boil. So it's not cancer.
0: It's not,
2: but somebody
0: serious.
2: Will lose sleep over it. You know, for months they won't tell anybody. They won't go to the hospital. But it's something not cancerous. Mm. Uh-huh.
0: So the first thing they need to do when they feel that is to rush to the hospital and get
2: it
0: checked. So
2: yes, go to your nearest health facility. You know, let them take a look at it. And
0: okay.
2: then the next steps will be decided. But don't feel the lump and then take a picture and then go on Google. There are lots of
0: Chat
2: Google
0: GPT.
2: Doctors, ChatGPT, and then they think they're dying in the next 3 months. No. So let the health professional examine it, take a history,
0: right.
2: Let's do further imaging before we decide what it is and what the way forward is.
0: All right. So we want to ask you this question. What do you think is stopping women from going to the hospitals, from seeking professional help when it comes to breast cancer? Is it the fear, the public spectacle that is made of it? What's the issue when it comes to breast
2: so,
0: cancer?
2: I would say fear is the number one thing,
0: right.
2: because unfortunately a lot of our women present very late.
0: Mm.
2: They present when their cancers are advanced, so the outcomes are not the best. So there's already that stigma or stereotype that if you have breast cancer, you're going to die. So any abnormalities
0: mm-hmm.
2: that anybody finds at home, they're hesitant because they say, well, this person got this similar condition. They went into the hospital. They did surgery. Mm-hmm. They did chemo, but they died anyway. So that's the biggest thing, the
0: right,
2: fear.
0: Exactly.
2: The other thing is also the costs involved with some of these things.
0: Mm-hmm.
2: So in terms of the imaging, in terms of the biopsy, and then if it is cancer, the treatments, a lot of people are afraid. And
0: okay.
2: even just the fear of, you know, for women, we associate womanhood with our breasts.
0: Yes.
2: So if somebody's telling you, I'm going to cut off your breast, then they think I'm no longer a woman.
0: Mm.
2: Uh-huh. Then, you know, in society, you have people who have breast cancer and they face a lot of stigma. So now imagine if you were the one who was discriminating against somebody with breast cancer, and you find a lump, you start to think, is this how I'm also going to be treated? Am I going to be shunned?
0: Right.
2: You know, are my friends going to stop calling me? You know, that kind of thing. So it's multifactorial, but fear, I would say, is number one. And also lack of knowledge.
0: Mm-hmm.
2: So this year, Ghana Health Service, with the rallying theme is that early detection, better outcomes.
0: Okay.
2: A lot of people don't know that when we find it very early,
0: the
2: outcomes are better.
0: Okay.
2: Because we've caught it before it has spread, before it's very late. So they think that, oh, well, even if I found something, I shouldn't, you know, go to the hospital. There's no hope anyway.
0: Mm-hmm.
2: But sometimes it's that 1 month, 2 months, 3 months waiting and staying in silence that can make a difference in your outcomes.
0: Right.
2: So that's what I'll say. I'll say, you know, fear not. They said God hasn't given us a spirit of fear. So
0: yes.
2: You combine the two.
0: Mm.
2: You are being prayerful, you're fasting, but you're also seeking medical help.
0: Okay. It's lovely that you mentioned the topic of prayer, because you said you were a medical professional in the church.
2: Yes.
0: Right. So I wanted to ask this. So if someone says that they know they have breast cancer, but you know what? Because they have so much faith, they're going to leave the health professionals, stay your way, and then I'll pray. What do you say to that person who's going that way?
2: So for me, I mean, as a medical professional, I have experienced miracles in the hospital with my own two eyes, not somebody said.
0: Mm-hmm.
2: And in all those situations, the person deployed the two.
0: Okay.
2: It wasn't that the person decided that, I'm just going to pray. Faith is important. We don't dispute that.
0: Mm-hmm.
2: There's, you know, evidence, research that shows that, you know, having faith helps you to cope with chronic medical conditions and so on. But the two work hand in hand. I haven't come across any situation where one person has done one alone and then the outcomes are always good. I haven't personally. I don't know if others have, but you know, we've done screening. We've come across women with lumps. You know, we're trying to help them follow up, and then they tell you that, oh, you know, I'll come. You know, wait. Or you even schedule somebody for surgery. We see that all the time,
0: and
2: they'll tell you that, oh, we're coming. You know, the pastor has to pray for us, and then they don't come, and then they come later on, and it's spread everywhere, and you know, they are unfortunately on their way out, or somebody's gone to the prayer camp solely, you know, they came, they got, you know, a diagnosis, they've gone and they've ignored that medical part. And when things are very critical, that's when they will push them to say, come to the hospital.
0: Wow.
2: So I would say, in my experience, the two work hand in hand.
0: Okay.
2: Yes. So I wouldn't say do one and leave the other. That is from my perspective and what I've seen.
0: Right. So for the person who is frightened, what if I get scanned and then the first day I go to the hospital, I get scanned, I find out that I have the breast cancer. For that person that is frightened, what can we say to that person?
2: So what we can say is there is a lot of help. There's a lot of hope.
0: Mm-hmm.
2: A lot of times as Ghanaians in our culture, we're very private. So there are lots of things that we don't share. Find a trusted person that you can share what you're going with. Even dealing with the stress weakens your immune system.
0: Mm-hmm.
2: So we say that don't lose hope. You know, let somebody that you trust, a few family members or friends, know what is going on.
0: Okay.
2: If you need help, some sort of help. You know, they say closed mouths don't get fed.
0: Mm-hmm.
2: So there are societies there that have survivors who encourage others. They tell their story. This is what I've been through and this is how you can fight it. There are people who from time to time would approach us, you know, philanthropists, or we want to help with this and this. There are NGOs that are also out there. So in everything, you know, find somebody that you trust, open up, let them know what your need is. They might not be able to do everything for you, but there's help. And then also with the National Health Insurance, there are certain things that are being covered, you know, for breast cancer treatment.
0: Okay.
2: So if you don't kind of go out there and let them know that this is what you need, this is what you need, that help that you need would not, you know, somebody you think, oh, the cost is so astronomical, so I'm not even going to you know, go to the hospital. I'm just going to sit down. But there are things that you can be helped with.
0: Okay.
2: Uh-huh. You just have to kind of know how to tap into the right resources.
0: All right.
2: Yes.
0: So is there a way to prevent breast cancer, a way to, for someone not to even have breast cancer at all?
2: So with most cancers like breast cancer, we don't know exactly what causes it, but we have risk factors.
0: Okay.
2: So with the risk factors, there are things that you can change and things that you can't change.
0: Okay.
2: So things that you can't change, your sex. Mm-hmm. So being female, that is increased risk. Mm-hmm. There's a very small percentage of men who get breast cancer. So for those who don't know this, about 0.1%. So that one, you can't change anything about it. Increasing age, you can't do anything about that.
0: Okay.
2: So we in other research in other areas, they find out those who are 40 years and up, their risk starts to increase from there. Mm-hmm. But in our research, we found out that younger women, those 35 and younger, are developing breast cancer. Okay. Some of the youngest people that I've managed when, you know, I was on the surgical ward during my rotations were in their 20s. So you can't change that. You can't change the family history. Okay. But it doesn't mean that if you have a family history, you're going to develop it.
0: Okay.
2: We find out about only 25% of people with a family history have the increased risk. But you have 73% of people who never had the risk. But things that you can change. So things like you're looking at being overweight.
0: Okay.
2: So lack of physical activity.
0: Okay.
2: Apart from breast cancer, everything else, cardiovascular risk, your heart attacks, your strokes, reducing or eliminating alcohol intake, smoking.
0: Right.
2: So smoking, a lot of people think now it's cigarettes, the shishas and all those things. Even if you are not smoking, you say, oh, you were just sitting there and somebody was smoking. Secondhand smoke becomes also a risk factor. Having a good diet, so healthy diet. So it's not always the Indomie and you know, the fatty foods and the pizzas and stuff, but eating nutritious. You're laughing.
0: I'm laughing because this is very interesting. Somebody was telling me to change my diet. I need to be serious with my diet. So this is very important.
2: Yes. So having, making sure you're having your fruits, vegetables, and not your Ghanaian salad. So your contumere, your garden egg, the local vegetables and stuff, drinking water. So you know, now there's a lot of fizzy drinks and energy drinks. That's the first thing somebody reaches, just drinking water. So, and then going for your checkups.
0: Okay.
2: So, you know, doing your screenings. You don't wait till you're sick before you, go to the, you know, have your screenings. Go for your checkups every now and then. Make sure that everything is fine. As a woman, whatever checkups you have to do on a yearly or every 3 years or so on, you have to do that and see that you're okay. So that's basically it. We don't know what causes it, but living a healthy lifestyle. And then the last thing is when you're pregnant and you have children, if you can, breastfeeding infants has been found to reduce your risk as well.
0: Okay.
2: So if it's something that there's no medical condition preventing you from breastfeeding, don't say that I want my breasts to be, you know, the shape they are, so I'm not going to breastfeed. So that is also something that has been found to reduce your risk. So those, that's basically it. Your lifestyle is plays a major role in prevention, and then being aware and taking control of your health. That's basically it.
0: Dr. Susan, this has been absolutely lovely and wonderful. I'm really learning a lot from here. And I one last thing you would want to say to the listeners before we wrap it up.
2: So what I want to say is early detection does save lives. I'll give you a short story. I had a, I have a friend who found out that she had a lump.
0: Okay.
2: And she took very, she's a very prayerful person. So she didn't just say, I'm going to pray, but she decided, I'm going to do something about it. She had surgery. It was in one breast. She said, no, take both of them out because I don't want. Yes.
0: Wow.
2: She had reconstruction. All the currently she's cancer free. She's raising money for you know, the cause. So there is hope out there. Yes, we hear some stories that are not, don't end too well.
0: Okay.
2: But don't let fear keep you indoors. And know your breast. As a woman, know your breast. Check your breast on a monthly basis. And those who are married, don't let the husband come and tell us that, oh, I found a lump in my wife's breast. You, as a woman, know your breast. You know, have your checks. And if you have any questions, reach out to your nearest health provider. You know, don't let TikTok and Google be your doctors. You have actual physical doctors around you, or health professionals around you. Get the correct information. and don't panic. So that's what I have to say. And above all, if you find something, don't panic. Pray about it, then take the necessary steps.
0: Right.
2: So thank you, Brianna, for this time. I hope your listeners will be less afraid mm-hmm. and more bold to take steps, you know, to having good breast health.
0: Right. Thank you so much, Dr. Susan, for being here. This has been an absolute wonderful conversation. We're still in Pink October, and we're having the conversations here that matter concern breast cancer awareness. Do you have a...
3: We're the positive, encouraging choice. Thanks for listening.

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0: 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My name is Brianna Backman.
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1: 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Why live in darkness when the light of God's word has solutions? Kakwa is a teacher of the word who also ministers with miracles and the prophetic anointing. Now, today's message. Welcome. Kakwa continues. The power of sight on the subtitle, The Power of Hindsight. Last time, he shared how the prodigal son wasted his time and money for lack of hindsight. Today, he shares how he also wasted opportunities and how to develop hindsight. Stay with us.
2: Number four, he wasted his opportunities. You know, what surprises me about this guy is that his father was a very rich man, a tycoon, serious businessman. Rich man. If you live with a rich man, and that rich man is your father, it is the greatest opportunity to learn from him. But instead of learning from his father, he rather packed his things and traveled and joined some useless people. And one of them taught him how to eat pig's food. It's a delicacy. It's amazing. He wasted opportunity. When you like hindsight, you waste opportunities. Glorious opportunities. He wasted it. You can be in this church, hear a good sermon like this, and it will pass here. You have wasted all your opportunities. You've wasted it. Your father is a rich man. You are eating pig's food. Why don't we just sit down and learn from your father, who is a rich man already? He was moving with foolish people in town. Once I had a dog. I went to Kenya. A friend of mine gave me the dog. Alsatian. Pure 100% pedigree Alsatian. They even gave me his ancestry. They gave me a card. It shows his pedigree. This is the grandfather. This is the great-grandfather. This. About four generations. I went to preach in Kenya. Then he gave me the dog. So we all sat on the plane. And we flew. This is a flying dog. I brought this dog to my house. And I called the dog, because he was from Kenya, I called him Uhuru. Uhuru means freedom. That name was a bad name. One day, one of my children's teachers came to teach my children. And he opened the door, the gate, and Uhuru went out. I didn't find Uhuru again. Oh! Look, I searched, I drove around, I walked to the adjoining roads, I asked people, because it was a very beautiful dog. The dog was gone. Then one night, I was from church with my wife. We were driving, and you know these stray dogs? A pack of stray dogs, about 35 of them, were in the middle of the road. And my headlight just stopped, and my head just threw like this. And there was Uhuru standing there like this. I couldn't believe it. I said, "Hey, Uhuru! Uhuru!" Uhuru was running away with the stray dogs. That the bad dog is walking with we smoking dogs. I said, "These dogs are on cocaine, and you are walking with them." Uhuru wasted the opportunity. From that day, I didn't see Uhuru again till today. And I blame myself for giving me that name, Uhuru, freedom. He had the opportunity to be cared for, everything, but he rather chose to be moving with stray dogs on the streets. So when you lack hindsight, you see, you miss opportunities. So by the time you come to yourself, you turn around, he said, I will go back to my father's house. When the hindsight came, he looked back. He realized that, listen, I made a mistake. I should never have befriended these people. They spoiled my life. These type of people, they should never have been my friends. He said, I'm going back to my father and tell him, make me a servant. Now train me. He said, but time was gone. But at least he had gained hindsight. So when we don't have hindsight, our decisions are faulty. And as time goes on, later on, we are filled with regret when we look back. Sometimes we look back, okay, this one was wrong. Okay, let me try and correct it. Like what this guy was doing was a lack of hindsight. So I come to my second part of the message and I close. So how do we gain hindsight? There is no human being who has eyes behind his head. So hindsight comes from external sources. There is no human being who has eyes behind his head. It's only those people in heaven.

They have been married for 20 years, 15 years, 7 years, 5 years. Their marriage, the history, what they went through, the things they experienced, gives you the ability to look at marital events for 20 years behind, although yourself, you are not married. History. So if you find yourself choosing the same type of person that your sister chose, you are not learning from history. You like hindsight. History is very important because most of the time, history repeats itself. About 80% of the time. The principles remain the same. Be it ministry, be it business, be it marriage. It's just the examples that change. But the principles from 2,000 years ago, they are the same. Human beings don't change. So Ecclesiastes chapter 1 verse 9, written by Solomon the wise man, he said, that which has been, which means the things that have happened in the past, hindsight, is that which shall be. He said it will repeat itself. That which is done, what people have done, he said there is a high likelihood that it will happen again. Is that which shall be done. There is no new thing under the sun. Is there anything whereof shall be said, behold, this is new. Oh, he said, it was already of old time. Personally, I'm a pastor. So at the end of the day, I realized that for us to make good decisions and be powerful, even whatever industry, whatever thing that you are in, you must learn the history of it. You are married into a family, you should learn the history of marriage. What happened to those who went? You are going to work at a place, you should find out the history of the place. You are going to do some business, you need to talk to the people who did the same business and the history, what they went through and what happened. That's hindsight. You've got to be very intentional to have hindsight. Otherwise, you move by happenstance. And when you move by happenstance, your success is not rapid because it just happens. It's random. But when you understand a principle, your success is faster and it can be repeated. Why? Because it's a principle and you understand it. History. Take the church, for example. One of the books I like reading is books about church history. If you read church history, you'll be surprised. Look, everything that is happening in the church worldwide, it has already happened before. The principles remain the same. It's the examples that change. So I am a pastor. That's why I read church history, because I need hindsight. And that history helps me to turn back and look at what has happened in the past. And when I read it, I say, okay. And I use it to advise myself. So whatever business, whatever relationship you are in, you see you are so much in love. Listen, there are people who are being in love even more than you. Go and ask them what happened. So the Bible says that you may not have 7 eyes like Jesus, but the Bible has given us hindsight. It says history. It tells you. So the next thing, number 2, statistics. Now, statistics is just gathering information, analyzing the information, finding out patterns, predicting what will happen, and making decisions. So if you have a business, you must have statistics on the business. How many people enter this shop every day? If you're doing it from last year, you'll be able to tell maybe 10, 15, 20, 25, 30, 40, 45, you will get a graph. Out of that graph, you make it for 2 years, you will see a pattern that most people buy things on Friday. So you will say, no. This is my best day based on the statistics. So I have to be here for customer service. Personal statistics. It gives you hindsight.

0: When we come to church every day, we take statistics every Sunday. I can tell you how many children came. I can tell you how many bicycles came. I can tell you how many cars came. I can tell you what was the attendance. I can tell you how many babies were here. Every Sunday, I can show you all the graphs. So when we look back, then we can tell that, okay, 2025, the babies, they were 30. So now they have become 35. We need 5 more courts because of the babies. So it's very clear. Even the cars, we have counted your car today. We have counted all the cars because it gives us an idea of the type of car park that we need. So we are not just praying and preaching. We are also using hindsight statistics. Personal one. In Psalm 90 verse 12, Solomon said, help me to number my days. Number means to count, that I might apply my heart unto wisdom. That's statistics. He said, every day I'm going to count. The book of Numbers, do you know why it's called Numbers? It's a book of statistics. They've counted how many potters, if I read it, how many soldiers, how many singers, how many Levites, how many, that's what they call it, Numbers. It's just a book purely of statistics. And they did it so that Israel will use those statistics to make decisions by looking backwards. Hindsight.
1: We're so glad you tuned in. Today we learned that without hindsight, we throw away the opportunities in front of us. We also learned that hindsight comes from history and statistics, because what has happened before will happen again. Join us same time tomorrow.
2: If you are here today, you don't know Jesus as your personal Lord and Savior, and you want to give your life to Jesus, pray this prayer after me. Say, Lord Jesus, today I repent of my sins. Please forgive me. Come and live in my heart. I believe that you died for me. Be the Lord and Master of my life. Thank you, Jesus, for coming into my life. Amen.
3: Before we leave, here is a praise report to boost your faith in the Lord.
4: This one says, dear prophet, I ask you to pray for me concerning childbirth. By the grace of God, my wife has delivered twins.
5: My name is Kekwa Baiding. I want to tell you something very important. When I first gave my life to Jesus, an unshakable hunger grew within me. I longed to truly know him. I turned to the Bible, eager to absorb its wisdom. Yet many parts felt out of reach. Passages like this person begat that person seemed puzzling, and books like Hosea left me wondering about their relevance. Commentaries offered insight, but their complexity often made understanding harder rather than easier. Now, after more than 30 years of working with Christ, everything has finally come together. The deeper I've gone in the faith, the clearer his word has become. I've realized a beautiful truth. The Bible was written for everyday people. Fishermen, carpenters, seekers, not just scholars and theologians. This commentary is designed to make scripture simple, presenting God's word in its proper context so that anyone, even a child, can understand it and apply it to daily life. May the Holy Spirit open your heart to behold wondrous things out of his law. Get this book. It will change your life. God bless you.
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7: 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Takiyaboy.
9: So the children of Israel,
10: in Israel Bushyankuru,
9: in their tribes,
10: Bushyamunu,
9: God had arranged them.
10: Now when you
9: turn to your neighbor and say, in this church,
10: now,
9: what tribe do you belong to?
10: I'm
9: applying to church. What tribe? Because if you don't belong to a local church, local church, I'm sorry you come, you are not a member.
10: Yes,
9: you are just floating. You are not part of the camp. And you don't belong to any tribe. When Balaam comes to curse, he will get you. Because you are not in the camp. So the positioning of the children of Israel,
10: it's
9: a cross. And what is the center of the cross? The tabernacle. And the tabernacle has five altars. Five. Let's go. You see it. So the altar. So we have the what? The bent. Then the liver. The one with the water is a mirror. Glass. Which they collected from the women. Can I throw something in there? Do you know that in the ungodly side, you are aware of monitoring spirit? So somebody can dash you a mirror. But he's using the mirror to monitor you. So the arrangement of the altars itself, what is this? Do it for me. What is it? I want to hear you. What is it?
10: Cross.
9: So when somebody says in the New Testament that it was altar, like I was talking to somebody over the week, and he said, you haven't defined altar.
10: So
9: what I preach at Royal, I sent the whole notes to him, and he's still asking me that I should define altar.
10: Not
9: the notes. I sent it to
10: him.
9: Because in his mind, what is an altar? So, do you get what we are doing? So, let's go back. So, Balaam and Balak. He's cursing. But when he curses, it becomes a blessing. Why does the curse become a blessing? Because of the cross. Number two, because there are altars. He built seven altars. But there are the altar, which is the highest altar, which is the cross of Jesus. That is why no witch should overcome a Christian. But my people perish for lack of wonderful Jesus.
10: Yes,
9: we are coming to talk about Jesus in the Old Testament. So let's go forward now. Are you with me? I want to hear you. Are you with me? Please, so go forward now. Go forward. I don't know forward in his language means backwards. So we have this, the cross in the Old Testament. We have the what? And then we have the what? The camps of Israel. It was a cross. In fact, the early church, they took it so serious. That's why Paul said, in the name of the word, Father, Son,
10: and
9: so when he's in trouble, so when they are going to play soccer, say they don't go to church, but by the time that's it. When he scores. But one of the things about these things that becomes religion, but if you do it and you have the word, understand. It's just like praying, "Our Father which art in heaven, hallowed be thy name, thy kingdom come." You've seen the nursery children before. Our Father, I just had to have your level. Because to them, it's just restation. So now that you understand the cross, now that you understand altar, when you are applying it, because faith comes by hearing. And you are not afraid to come and curse these people because in your head they are in a valley. And that's why I would say, you think I'm asleep, but I'm fully active. Fully active. Because when a lion is asleep, if you're an antelope, you don't play around it. So you think they are asleep. And you know, Jesus said, well, but he that watches over Israel shall neither sleep. So you think I'm what? I'm asleep, but I'm fully. So I won't dream from my faith that someone is coming to give me injections in my dream. You think I'm asleep, but I'm fully active.
10: Fully active.
9: D, you haven't heard the song before. You don't know who made it. Elder Reggie will tell you who did it. It's a song. So, think I'm asleep. But fully active. I can't say the way he rhymes it.
10: But
9: I'm sure you add the pa, pa, pa, pa. So why should a Christian, after all this altar, why should they scare you? Tell your neighbor, you have to engage your altar by sacrifice. So let's go. Thank you, media. Altars are driven by what? Sacrifice. Altars are made potent by what? Sacrifice. That's why, quote unquote, myth. Sikadro, he went to offer his wife. He went to offer his children. He went to. Because altars don't die. But when there's no more sacrifice on it, it becomes inactive. So why do we, the cross of Jesus, is it effective? Yes. But Paul said, present your bodies as a what? Living. So the more we serve Jesus, the more we do it, then the altar becomes what? Active. The more we give offering, the more we do things. Let's look at it in principle in life. If you go to school and you are studying and you want to be the best, what do you do? You have to sacrifice. So sacrifice is a general principle, academic, every area of life. So your sacrifice demands what? Your strength. That is why witches will kill their family members, because he has to keep offering what? Blood. Blood. You and I, we do what we offer. So we can talk the cross, but we are not making the cross what? Active. Because we are not presenting our body as a living sacrifice with our offering, with our tithe. So when we come to church, we can empower our altar, which the highest altar is the cross. When you are doing worship, it's an altar. Give the Lord a clap of
10: faith.
9: Oh, do it better.
10: Oh,
9: stand up to your feet.
10: Sorry, now on answer.
9: Tell your neighbor, there is no altar.
10: There
9: is no sacrifice that they should use to defeat you. There's no altar they should use to make you a drunkard. There's no altar they should put on you so your marriage, as you won't marry. Then they will steal your glory. Tell your neighbor the things people do, the wickedness. Tell your neighbor. So what do they do to the church? Anytime you talk about altar and talk about sacrifice, what do they do? They attack you. Every time when you give your tithe, what do they do to us on social media? Why? Is it your money? Unfortunately, we are Christians. We are proving tithe is this. This is it your money?
10: No.
9: Because they fear, tell your neighbor, they fear your sacrifice.
10: Oh, slow, because
9: you activate the cross by your sacrifice. That is why it tells us in Romans.
10: He
9: said, present your body as a living sacrifice. So if you go to church and think you are helping the pastor, zero. But you know my passion now.
10: When
9: I look at my daughters, who should I marry? And it looks like somebody has exchanged it. Because it is there. It breaks my heart. My wife will tell you. Oh, rakato se prakatas. Yesterday, I met somebody. If he's here, I'll say it. I won't call him. It's like, he told me you come to court of heaven. So I thought one of the things, you go into trance. So I almost told him, don't come. You are too heavy to go into trance. So when he came, I said, okay. Then he lifted his trousers. His leg had swollen with sores on it. So I was standing there. What should I do? Then the Holy Spirit said, wash his feet. Then I put in some elements.
10: Or
9: camphor. And then so I washed his feet. Then he came to court of heaven. And then somebody manifested who said, we are doing business together. But it looks like he's benefiting. So that's why I attack him. So when I traveled and came back, the leg has become normal. Wait. So yesterday night, I came here to do some prophetic tokens. And I'm making the same thing. So I came. No, everybody say faith is internal. But you act it out. Sometimes that's why we need tokens. Jesus died. But we act it out by the blood and by the communion. I hope you are following what I'm
10: saying.
9: So I asked him, your leg is okay. So is it not the gentleman who did this to you? He said he doesn't believe it.
10: Said,
9: but you brought your sister. Did your sister know about your business? Did your sister know about this? He said no. So when she went into trance, whatever she said, she doesn't know.
10: Yes, I will not consider Nupon Wabeka.
9: What you have said can be true. Because one time, it said, you will take me somewhere. But we are in the same church. So I wondered. After all this water, after everything, the man still.
10: I didn't know that so.
9: In some way. No, in some way. Some way.
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9: May you never be a prisoner to any witch or wizard. Following Jesus is not boring. Following Jesus shouldn't be boring. We are married unto Jesus. The Bible said we are married unto what? Just like when you become born again. You're coming here this year. Your financial wealth, being rich, is not out for you. If you don't attend
11: it is not the fault of God, because you're very unbelievable.
12: What happens when heaven opens? What happens when God's presence meets your expectation? 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Takiyaboy alongside Bishop Clement Esihene, Bishop Elijah Saforo, and Bishop Emmanuel Akon for a divine experience you cannot afford to miss. 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Morning sessions at 8:30 a.m. and evening sessions at 5:30 p.m. Venue is the VBCI Dominion Sanctuary, Awoshi Junction. 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Wonderful Jesus 2026. 5 days, one divine encounter. 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Don't just hear about it. Be there.
13: Now the voice of Victory returns.
9: So if yes, you are seated there, and I spend time with you, Holy Spirit, take him into trance. Hey. All we are doing, all that you are doing, you are wasting our time. You can ask Maxwell. He was somewhere. I called him Saturday evening. I said, Maxwell, he said, oh, he's in Eastern region somewhere. And his truck has broken down. So they are in the middle of. I said, okay. Are you around the town? He said, yes. I said, get some salt. Get a bowl. Get water. Get some camphor. Put it into it. Sprinkle it on it. So ask him, when he sprinkled, what happened? He didn't get salt. He only got camphor. What happened?
14: Oh, daddy, car no call.
9: The car sparked. And up to today, the car has never broken down. Oh, clap your hands. Oh, you are with Ima?
14: Yeah.
9: So you did the Akwanchere together. Look at your neighbor. And tell your neighbor. Wonderful Jesus.
14: Yes, you
9: are. It's still real. It's still what? When we close first service, Elder Reggie showed me something. It's heartbreaking. He said majority of Christians still go to a fetish for consultation. I don't blame you. But please come.
14: And so
9: come and let's.
14: What? To me, you are how?
9: So you can find out what altar is fighting against your altar. And your highest altar is Jesus Christ, the cross. The world is a wicked world. Lift up your two hands. You want to pray and say, Lord, open my eyes. Open my eyes. Any Balak. That wants to curse
14: me.
9: Oh, Jesus. I want your cross.

0: by now. In the name of Jesus. If I'm struggling financially, oh, judge of all, let the cross speak for me. Any sacrifice I raise, like Abraham, I am a living sacrifice. I tie my sacrifice with ropes to the horns of the altar.
1: Lord,
0: might be an usher, might be a chorister, might be a Victory Land teacher,
1: my
0: sweeping in the church, whatever I do.

0: family.
1: Minus me.
0: If
1: there is cancer in my family, minus me. Because I invoke the altar of Jesus in the name of Jesus. Every offering I give, every offering I give, every help of the poor,
0: oh,

0: I will not give up. I will not give up. It's wonderful, Jesus. Open my eyes. Life can be better. In the name of Jesus. Any altar that anybody has raised against me, I resist it. I fight back. I will fulfill my days. I will fulfill my years. In the name of Jesus. Clap your hands and pray. Lift up your hands and pray. Poverty is not my identity. Poverty is not my identity. Poverty is not my identity. In Jesus' name.
1: Amen.
0: It looks like the people of the world, we ourselves, are way of a year
2: Sikadro.
0: Now, why are you? Do you know that what you put on the altar determines where you go?
2: What do you say? The other two are for the Buchianos. I never tell you about it.
0: You know, Elisha prophesied
2: Elisha
0: to the children of Israel that they will win the battle.
2: But
0: one king, when they were being defeated, the sacrifice he put on the altar. And immediately the battle
2: turned.
0: So you can receive a prophetic word. And somebody will give a sacrifice. And it will change. That's why we're in this country. Somebody prophesy. But they change it. Should I show you two things that they're always looking for? The womb of a woman. I will quote the scripture. Womb of a woman. And then a fresh baby in the womb. So sometimes when we are going to do election, you see they say women are dying. What are they looking for? So he said, oh, they just died. See, many people are religious, but we are not spiritual. You want to clap your hands, you want to pray. And you want to say, let the cross of Jesus, let the death of Jesus speak for me. Clap your two hands. And say, I believe the cross of Jesus.
2: Yes, Christ has said.
0: I believe the cross of Jesus is the key to my salvation. The cross of Jesus is the highest altar that brought me deliverance. That is a covenant for me. That is speaking for me. The cross of Jesus is higher

0: Coming, you will rise up.
1: Amen.
0: Where you are defeated, you will overcome.
1: Amen.
0: Where you are discouraged, you will rise
1: Amen.
0: Up again. In the name of Jesus.
1: Amen.
0: May there be visitation.
1: Amen.
0: Of your angels.
1: Amen.
0: Of your angels.
1: Amen.
0: That will change your story.
1: Amen.
0: Any shame will be turned into honor.
1: Amen.
0: Where you are falling, you will rise up.
1: Amen.

0: Hallelujah.
1: Amen. 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

0: Winners Chapel Ghana welcomes you to today's broadcast on Life Matters. 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
3: All scripture is given by inspiration of God. And it is profitable for doctrine. So if we build a doctrine on this, it is to our profit. That yes, there was this lady who never knew any man, and yet she conceived and bore a son by name Jesus. That Jesus happens to be your Savior. You see the basis of where the Christ, the Savior, Matthew chapter 1 verse 21, his name shall be called Jesus because he shall save mankind from their sins. That is the beginnings of our Lord Jesus Christ. Do we believe this? Then we have climbed to stupid number two. Stupid level two. All right? If we believe this, then why can't we believe the other portions of scripture? That's where I'm going to. If we believe this, because this doesn't make sense, and actually Mary conceived, and look at the time that the angel visited at the wrongest time. This Mary was betrothed. This Mary was engaged. I think the word we use now is engaged. Engaged to a young man called Joseph. And the angel, after going to Mary, didn't go to Joseph to announce to him until Joseph saw the changes in the lady. I have not touched this woman, oh, and yet she is pregnant. Hey. Thank God that pregnancy doesn't grow inwards. It grows outwards. So Joseph concluded. Enyanta. That's all. I have not touched her, so let me just leave her alone. It was then the angel remembered, oh, Joseph, say sorry, sorry, sorry. Then the angel flew to Joseph and said, Joseph, Matthew, meh. And yet, brethren, we believe, don't we? Don't we? We believe. So that statement. If you have been stupid enough to believe this one too, then go ahead and believe when the Bible says, let the weak say, I am strong. So don't doubt in the times of your weakness. Don't doubt it because you have been stupid before. Don't doubt it. That Christ came for the sake of our poverty. He took upon himself our poverty and in place gave us riches. I am a child of destiny and my destiny is prosperous. Of course, the world will rise up and say, hey, they are deceiving them. They are cheating them. Why must I go and take my hard-earned money and put at the feet of the pastor. They will say all of those things. But brother, sister, you have been stupid before. Why don't you continue your stupidity? That is the essence of the message. Salvation. Level 3 of stupidity. 1 John chapter 1. 1 John chapter 1. Verse 5. 1 John chapter 1, verse 5. This is the message which we have heard from him, Jesus, and declare to you that God is light, and in him is no darkness at all. Verse 6. If we say we have fellowship with him and walk in darkness, we lie and we don't practice the truth. Verse 7. But if we walk in the light as he is in the light, we have fellowship with one another. Now look at the next statement. And the blood of Jesus Christ, his son, cleanses us from all sin. And the blood of Christ cleanses us from all sin. And the blood of Christ that was shed on the cross of Calvary 2,000 years ago, that blood cleanses us today. If any of you will give your life to Jesus Christ, the blood of Jesus will wash your sins away today. Do we believe it? Full level 3. Romans chapter 10, verse 9. That if you confess with your mouth the Lord Jesus and believe in your heart that God has raised him from the dead, you will be saved. Do we believe that? Yes. Level what? For with the heart, one believes unto righteousness, and with the mouth, confession is made unto salvation. We believe it. Now, if we have been stupid enough to believe all these and classify ourselves as children of the Most High God, saved, there is now therefore no condemnation unto those that are in Christ Jesus, referring to you and to me. So we can look in the face of sickness and disease and say, you have no portion in me. You and I, we stand and say, I shall not die. And we believe it. If we have saved, then we should go full length to believe every instruction of scriptures. By so doing, we will definitely end up with a celebrated future. That is our portion in the mighty name of Jesus Christ. One day, over 5,000 people followed this Jesus Christ that we believe his senseless birth. And Jesus was busy establishing doctrine after doctrine, releasing the power of God to heal the sick among the people that were gathered there. Then after the message, Jesus said, give them something to eat. A very harmless statement. He always starts like that, harmless. But if you follow him, you will soon realize that he's carrying you into the realm of, oh, somebody said glory. Thank you. Give them something to eat. Then the eyes of the disciples popped up. Master, where are we going to get that quantity of food? to feed this over 5,000 people here in the desert? Where? How? John chapter 6 carries the story. John chapter 6. Then verse 6 of John chapter 6. But when Jesus Christ told them, give them something to eat. Look at verse 6. He said, but this he said to test him, for he himself knew what he would do. So Jesus knew what he would do to get the over 5,000 people fed. He knew. But he wanted to bring along the disciples into his realm of... Okay. So Jesus asked them, what do you have here? What do you have? So that we can think of how we can use it to prepare something for them. And then they came around and said, actually, we don't have anything except a lad who has 5 loaves of bread and 2 pieces of fish. Apart from these 5 loaves of bread and 2 pieces of fish, there is nothing. And then one of the disciples quickly added, but master, what will 5 loaves of bread and 2 pieces of fish do among 5,000? What will 5 loaves of bread do? So it is as good as nothing. In fact, even we that are in your campaign team, that 5 loaves of bread won't be okay for us. So as for these people, let them go. Let the boy come and join the campaign team so that we can balance ourselves with him. But for the rest of the people, let them go. Oh, but Jesus Christ knew what he would do. And so what did he say? John chapter 6 and verse 10. John chapter 6 verse 10. Then Jesus said, make the people sit down. Uh-huh. We have gone past reasoning now. We are venturing into what? Foolishness. How do 5,000 people sit down for 5 loaves of bread? So we see, we have gone past, as for thinking, the people were thinking. So anybody saying that the disciples of Jesus Christ don't think, don't believe them. They thought, they really knew that 5 loaves of bread wouldn't be okay for 5,000 people. They knew. I mean, they are sensible people. But Jesus Christ distanced himself. He was operating from another realm. That is why the scripture says he knew what he would do. The disciples were not there yet. And so Jesus Christ commanded the disciples, tell the people to sit down. Tell the people to sit down. Tell the people to sit down. Somebody like Thomas, do you think he went to the crowd to tell them to sit down? Eh? When he knew that we have only 5 loaves of bread here. So Peter, James, and John were busy. Sit down, sit down, sit down. Thomas was saying, Who no? Go no, very soon. Montrasi. Sit down. If they say sit down, sit down. Sit down. That was what Thomas was doing at the row behind the others. The others were busy grouping them. 50-50. Thomas was supervising the other disciples. Because it didn't make sense. There was no oven around. There was no fire to do fish. Nothing. And all of a sudden, the master says, tell them to sit down. Okay, sit down. In fact, from that moment, they resigned because they have hit the end of thinking. They have hit the end of reasoning. Now they are going to step into another realm. So verse 10. Then Jesus said, make the people sit down. Now there was much grass in the place, so the men sat down in number about 5,000. Verse 11. And Jesus took the loaves. And when he had given thanks, he distributed them to the disciples. Distributing 5 loaves to 12 people is easy. But going to face the hungry people with a piece of bread in your hand. And he took the loaves, and when he had given thanks, he distributed them to the disciples, and the disciples to those sitting down, and likewise of the fish, as much as they wanted. Something happened. It's like the breaking never stopped. You know, similar thing happened in the Old Testament, 2 Kings chapter 4. When the woman whose children, the widow woman whose children were going to be taken away, there was a time the prophet told her, take the bottle of oil and begin to pour into the jars. You remember? And the Bible says, for as long as there was an empty barrel, the oil kept flowing. From where? From where? From where? How does one bottle of oil fill one barrel? And you transfer to another barrel and transfer to another barrel. Do you believe that story? Do you believe that story? And Jesus took the loaves, and when he had given thanks, he distributed them to the disciples, and the disciples to those sitting down, and likewise of the fish, as much as they wanted. So when they were filled, verse 12, when they were filled, out of 5 loaves, they were still filled. He said to the disciples, gather up the fragments that remain so that there is nothing lost. Verse 13, therefore they gathered them up, filled 12 baskets with the fragments of the 5 barley loaves which were left over by those who had eaten. Brethren, there is that scattereth and increases. There is that withholds more than is meet and tend to poverty. Believe that. Why shouldn't you believe that? When you have believed, the other seemingly, but then that is the power, portions of the scripture. If you have believed, then go all out. Praise the Lord. If we have been stupid enough to get saved, then we should go full length in our stupidity to believe every instruction of scriptures. By so doing, we will definitely end up with a celebrated future. Praise the Lord. I have told you that every word of stupid, foolishness, stupidity I've used, they are all in inverted commas. Now, listen. Anyone who despises the foolishness of faith eventually ends up becoming foolish. This foolish, second foolish, is not in any quote. It's the original, concentrated, proper, unadulterated foolish. Now listen. Anyone who despises the foolishness of faith eventually ends up becoming foolish, original, in this life, and the loser of destiny. Let me take it again. Anyone who despises the foolishness of faith eventually ends up becoming foolish in this life and the loser of destiny. I get into that colorful and bright future by aligning myself with the seemingly foolish gospel of Christ. If you want to overcome sickness in your life, that is the way. If you want to rise up out of poverty and lack, it is possible. With men, these things seem impossible, but not with God. For with God, all things are possible. Even though I've been preaching the gospel, and I have been living by the gospel, me personally, privately, I have given out 2 cars as gifts. Well, they were not brand new cars, but they were movable cars. Amen. Sometimes I look at myself and say, wow, this is God. Amen. It is possible. It is possible. You can get out of lack. You don't have to think lack. No. What things soever are pure, of good report, are wholesome, makes life comfortably comfortable. Think on these things. Let the weak say, I am strong. Hallelujah. Praise the Lord. Concluding scripture, and then we rise and pray. Galatians chapter 3. Galatians chapter 3. We'll read from verse 1. Galatians chapter 3. Now verse 1. Oh, foolish Galatians. That foolish is not in inverted commas. Because I'm reading from the Bible. It's not in inverted commas. Oh, foolish, proper, the one we know, the unadulterated one. Oh, foolish Galatians, who has bewitched you? You see, when you are born again and you don't let the other parts of scripture affect you, it is like,

Who has bewitched you that you should not obey the truth? What is the truth? Bring all the tithes into the storehouse so that there will be food in the house. Bring all the tithes. And then you are saying, no, you are brainwashing me, so I won't bring. You have been bewitched. You have been bewitched. That is the way to your liberty. And yet you say, no. Why? Who has bewitched you that you should not obey the truth? And Jesus Christ said, I'm the truth, the life, the way. When you refuse to obey the instructions from the word, it is like you have been bewitched. Verse 1 again. Oh, foolish Galatians, who has bewitched you that you should not obey the truth, before whose eyes Jesus Christ was clearly portrayed among you as crucified? This only I want to learn from you. Did you receive the Spirit by the works of the law, by sensibly thinking, or by the hearing of the word of faith? How did you receive the Spirit? How did you get filled with the Holy Spirit? How are you speaking in the other tongues now? Was it taught you in school? That is what he's saying here. Did you go to a formal education and then the subject was how to speak in tongues? No. You received the Spirit by the impartation of the Spirit of God. This only I want to learn from you. Did you receive the Spirit by the works of the law or by the hearing of faith? Verse 3. Okay, let me ask you. Are you so foolish? That foolish is not in quotes. It's the original one. Are you so foolish? Having begun in the Spirit, look at the Mary story. Look at the new birth story. Look at the feeding of the 5,000. Look at the oil that filled the barrels. Look at all plus hundreds and hundreds of others. Having begun in the Spirit, are you now being made perfect by the flesh? Have you suffered so many things in vain? If indeed it was in vain. Therefore, he who supplies the Spirit to you and works miracles among you, does he do it by the works of the law or by the hearing of faith? Just as Abraham believed God and it was accounted to him for righteousness. Verse 7. Therefore, know that only those who are of faith are the sons of Abraham. Only those who are of faith are the sons of Abraham. If we have begun believing the conception of the Virgin Mary, if we have begun believing that the blood of Christ shed on the cross of Calvary 2,000 years ago still applies in my life and is effective, then we must believe that when our body tells us we are down, we should resist and say, no, I am not down. When there is a casting down, then

0: those who are the sons of Abraham, they will rise up and say, there is a lifting up for me.
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3: This is the power. Welcome to the Potter's Hour with Prophet Nanase Opukwusakwadie, the senior pastor of the Well Prayer Center. Prophet Nase is passionate about God's people living a victorious life through faith, holiness, prayer, and fasting. And now, today's message. This is the
4: because if you become pregnant, I'm gone. Make your nephew fear, I'll leave you alone. And the reason is that he was so frightened when he saw the wife give him birth. I have witnessed one, but probably I was under intoxication of the anointing. But I saw that it's not easy. No, even the birth itself, I ran, but the comedies before the thing. You know the comedies. Some of you don't watch movies, you don't know that word. Google it. You know the comedies before it. I don't know the terms they use for that. The pre-birth or whatever. Labor pain. The labor pain. I'm telling you. I was in Senate Hospital, somebody bite his husband. No. One person was also insulting the man. Stupid man. Then I said, hey, this thing is a very serious one. It can make them behave like they are mad. Naturally. But the Bible says their spirit sustains it. Can your spirit sustain disappointment? Can your spirit sustain discouragement? Everybody get discouraged, but some of you, the discouragement knock you off. There is nobody in the kingdom. Satan will not try you to some form of discouragement. Then you are not a Christian. Yeah. What I get discouraged about is different from yours. But everybody is facing it. In marriage, you can be discouraged. It does not mean run away. Every demonic attack is temporary. And it's a test on your solidity to advance the course of your maturity. So there are people who come here, sickness hits them. They say, doctor, somebody was giving a testimony on Friday. He told the doctor, I shall be back. I will be back. I thought he heard me say it and he picked it up. Testimonies provoke testimonies. So hear me very carefully. That is why we engage you in fasting. We tell you to join the fasting and the corporate prayer. You build up your spirit. You build up your spirit. If my spirit is not strong, I will not be important. No way. There are people who have harmed me. I've bought them cars. There are people who have caused me pain. I shouldn't even be greeting them, but I'm taking care of them. Because that is a strong spirit. So the way you don't talk to people, the way you don't respond, is show how spirit is. And that one, the enemy can take advantage of it. The spirit of a man. So anybody here that don't talk to somebody, it shows a weak spirit.
5: Yeah.
4: Hey, wait. What is a strong spirit? Kneeling you on the cross and say, Father, forgive them. That is a strong. That is God. Okay, that is Jesus. Let me come back to man. They were stoning Stephen, and he said, Father, don't count this sin against them. Forgive them and bring them to heaven where I'm going. If you don't have a strong spirit, you are always in animosity. So the spirit of a man, a strong spirit of a man, sustain him in bodily pain and trouble. Somebody say trouble. Say trouble. So everybody here will go through trouble. But the state of your spirit, the state of your spirit, the state of your spirit, the state of your spirit. You hug your former boyfriend who caused you pain and told him, hey, Johnny, how are you doing? It's good to see you. If you see that, some of you see people passing that you pass the other side, your spirit man is weak. It's weak. It's weak. You are so offended that every meeting you go, you create a problem there. It's a weak spirit. I used to have that kind of weak spirit until the Lord delivered me. The Lord said, no, you get offended very quick, and it's a weak spirit because you make people drag you to their level. That means that, listen, this is where this man is. This is where I am. If he does anything to me and I get offended with him, I come down to his level. So you see, people can drag you to their level. That is why Jesus didn't get offended with the police and the soldiers that are kneeling him, because they are so low and he's so high that I have to, oh Jesus, I'm preaching to someone. Are you getting the picture? And I used to that. People bring me down to their level. Once, now listen to me. Anybody that has offended you, that the person you don't talk to, in fact, listen to me. Anybody that angers you controls you. So it's not because we're near the, some of the things you call me near the media. Oh, come here, me. No, it's a weak spirit. It's a demonstration of a weak spirit. Your husband did something, then you lock it in your mind and your heart. And now, oh, yeah, so then, who come here? Open what dear man, no, I said that because be so I didn't come. Now, who could this? I can't bet. So when you send free, well, your spirit is weak. Your spirit is weak. Your spirit is weak because vengeance does not belong to you. Even when people do something against you, God said, leave them for me. I can do what you can do. Vengeance does not belong to you. Listen to me. Look at a strong spirit. Look at a strong spirit. A strong spirit is where the people that you were standing there who bargain and collect money. That means that Joseph saw his brothers took the money from the Ishmaelite. The Ishmaelite counted it. They also counted it. And this is the way you look. She can't do it like the way I would do it. So let's say I am Joseph. Come. This is my brothers. They are standing there. Also for all of you, this one, Reuben. This one, you can see. Which one? This one, Issachar. This one is the one who collected the money. Mm-hmm. Hold my hand. So when he's taking me away, take me away. This is the way I'm doing. Whilst I'm going. Oh, brothers. Oh, brothers. Brothers. Oh, on your brother, Papa, wave. They didn't wave. This guy is not he's not one of the tribe. They didn't wave. The people that are sold, do you know what they would do, rather? So when he was going there, he saw them and he was watching them. So I won't see you again. And they have pocketed the money. They finished selling their brother. The Bible said they sat down to eat. It means they cut covenant. That is why it's another message I'm going to preach. It's a strong message. I'm waiting for you to get to a certain pitch of the fasting, then I'll preach it to you. Be careful who you eat with it at the table. Because in eating with the table, you cut a covenant. It is that covenant that don't make them confess to their father. So you can go to a table and eat with somebody and pick something. But I'm going to show you scripture. There are messages that we can preach to you now. Because now when you hear it, your spirit cannot handle it. So the moment they finished selling their brother, they sat down to eat. They cut covenant. They saw their father crying. They saw their father bleeding. But none of them will confess. They say, Dad, I want to confess something. No, because they've cut the covenant. They saw their brother. But what is a strong spirit? A strong spirit is the people that sold you. You tell yourself to cook for them. And you sit down. The most frightening thing that ever happened to these guys was, I am Joseph. The one who has cut chicken and is going to his mouth, lock up. The Bible said, and Joseph recognized his brothers, but the brothers did not recognize him. That means that they have no change. If I can recognize you the last time I left you, then you have no change. If you couldn't recognize me, then I've gone through a major transformation. Now listen to me. The authority on Joseph was so strong that they couldn't even discern his voice. And let me tell you, they sat in there. They speak the Hebrew, he understands. But he's speaking in Aramaic. And then he has an interpreter. So when he talk, can you imagine? I'm talking to Akosua. This is my interpreter. Then I'm speaking tree. So he understand tree. Come, I understand tree. But Akosua think I don't understand tree. No, my catch and say contrast. So that you don't create a problem. Come. Busan say, your friend say. Man, kasa for Osaku Tiana soon. Tiam no biante. Are you, so this is the way I'm, this is, let's assume Akosia doesn't understand Ewe. Akosia in God, he doesn't understand. So I'm using an interpreter. But if Akosia speak the language, I understand it. So Joseph is using interpreter, but they will say that all this evil that happened to us is our brother that we saw. The Hebrew they are speaking, he understands it. But they don't understand the Arabic he is speaking. And that system is going on. So sometimes when they speak, he go inside to cry. Because he never thought he would come that way. When they come, they told their father, the Lord of the land. They called their brother the Lord of the land. Was not fair with us at all. He was very angry with us. But later, he told them, prepare food for me. I want to have dinner with these people. And even the food, they were eating with a lot of apprehension. Papa, yeah, then while they were sitting there, he put Benjamin by the side and serve him. And serve all of them. Hey, what is going on? The perplexity, the anxiety. Hey, they even said that all this thing he's doing is going to kill us. And then he's doing, so it means that when your spirit is weak, even in the enjoyment, you're afraid that you will die. Sit down. Are you getting me? A weak spirit. A weak spirit. A weak spirit will pay back instead of enjoying the blessings of God. Some of you, what is your problem with the people you don't talk to? Because God has blessed you. You have left that stage. So a weak spirit is always looking for revenge. A weak spirit is always offended. A weak spirit is always angry. Oh, I want to go deeper. A weak spirit is always gossiping. Talking about people. Be envious of people. Gossiping about people. And be envious. And for your information, a weak spirit does not accept the word of God as rebuke and correction. That thing that happened last year is what he's preaching about. Who cares about you? I wake up 10 o'clock. I've not been able to sleep. Come and preach about you. Why are there a lot of beautiful people than you sitting here? Tell your neighbor, I'm more handsome or beautiful than you. Tell them. Tell them, can't you see me? Huh? If I didn't marry, won't you chase me and marry me? Weak spirit. Weak spirit people are very envious. Weak spirit people, Oh. When your spirit is weak, you feel lonely. Let me be strong a little bit on you. Hard. Marriage is not a cure for loneliness. In the Garden of Eden, Adam was not lonely. He was alone. It is no good that the man should be alone. Being alone is different from being lonely. Being alone is being complete. And when people are alone, they don't even ask for a wife, because Adam didn't ask for a wife. He was busy doing his stuff. My God, it is God that said that it's no good that the man should be alone. In your case, you feel lonely. My God. So when you marry a lonely girl, she becomes possessive. Yesterday, a pastor called me, one of my sons, and he said, Papa, there's a case here. It's too big. I'm bringing it to you. I said, why? He said, there's this couple in America. And the man said, every night you want to have sex twice. Every night. 12 midnight and 2 a.m. God is my eternal witness. Did I tell you? Yes, I told mommy. When I'm finished, I called mommy and I told him. So he called me and said, how do I handle? I say, organize deliverance session for the guy. It doesn't need counsel. It's not normal. And he told me something. He said, she says you used to masturbate a lot. I said, there's a spirit involved. She's telling the wife, I want to have sex every day. And every night twice. And the lady does about 3 or 4 work. So you go to the office and does this way and that this way. And that also was a new. Go and marry. Then I told him, I said that apart from deliverance, as for the woman, there is nothing he can do. If that is what the guy wants, he has to give it. But I feel it's not normal. And the woman has gone to complain to the pastor that the guy is doing it every night. 12 midnight, he wake you up. Then as if you are sleeping 2 a.m., then they wake you up. So he got on hydration break for 2 hours and comes back. Every night. Sometimes the woman comes to sleep 11 o'clock, 12, and they wake you up. Somebody say midnight prayer. I didn't say prayer. I did never say prayer. And the man is demanding. And between 1 o'clock to 2, another one must come on. So hydration break. You remember the football, they wake up, they break to go and drink water. And then the thing is happening. And I told him, I said, I believe it needs some amount of deliverance. But if the deliverance has not taken place, there's nothing the lady can do. She has to allow. Because it can create a lot of problem. Because the spirits will join with the man and join with the background and come after you. And one day, if you don't take it, they strangle you to death. Because that's what it is. Mm-hmm. The spirit of a man. You see, the marriage you are going through, you must expect the unexpected. Mm-hmm. The boy lives in Dansuma, you live there. A lot of them don't prepare for that. Somebody came to me and said, the husband snow. I said, what do you want him to do? What do you want him to do? You want him to do what? Snoring. Is it sickness? When somebody sleeps and says, is it an epidemic? Is it pandemic? What is your problem? I told him, I said, when you sit in an aircraft, there's something they give you to put in your ears. Put two in your ears and sleep. And I told him, I said, the snoring means that the man is enjoying the sleep. What is your problem? Take sleeping tablet. They were not expecting it. The married couple you see here sitting now, there are a lot of things in the bedroom we can't tell you. I'm not saying people have a serious problem, but there are things that are happening there. Marriage is not outside wearing the same dress. It's bedroom. It's in the house. Marriage is not church. It's not sitting there with a long wig and shaking your head, listening to phone and with a designer beer. How does it happen in the bedroom? I just gave you one example in the bedroom. You are always on duty between 12 to 2 a.m. and you have to go to work around 4 a.m. It's better to go to Iran war than be in such mercy. If you are in the military and you are joining, you better die in the battlefield by going there. But so I'm telling you, there are things that you are taking to warfare. May your spirit be strong. Some of you married, God is testing you small. You are frustrated. Your spirit is weak. Your small problem, everybody in church has heard it. You tell this one, you tell this one, and you tell people who are even laughing at you. And all just more catching me. I'll say, I'll be the new corner or manage you. I will not be a pain. Because you are talking about your matter. You have never complained your case to God. Everything you bring it to man. Everything people are hearing. Your marriage story people are hearing. Your flight story people are hearing. Somebody came to me 3 days ago. I was in the office. Mommy was there and he was talking. The husband is talking to somebody in the office and he's been telling them their private sexual life. I asked the wife, how do you know that? He said, I tap into her messages. And today the women, they are more than national security. Oh, a lady came to me, he doesn't come to church here, and he told me that the husband is having an affair. I said, how do you know? Your husband is a very gentleman. He said, Papa, he's having an affair. Said, no. Are you just suspecting? He said, no, Papa, I have all the evidence. I said, how do you know? He said, the messages, he's flirting with people. I said, how do you know? He said, I intercepted the message. So listen, message from here coming here, then somebody intercept it. So immediately I said, have you worked with the FBI before? He said, no. If I make crime in the case, I'm happy to do me phone because I don't know what is going to happen. Me, I have nothing to hide, but what happened, I'm saying, me checking my phone, whether he's intercepting something. Later, the Lord say, what's your problem? What do you have on your phone that you are hiding? That's what is happening in the world now. Why are you troubling yourself with all this kind of lifestyle? No! Because of some small bomb, you are troubling yourself with all kinds of lifestyle. Walking with free mind, free mind, free mind. The righteous is as bold as a lion. Strong spirit. The wicked flee when no man is pursuing but the righteous. Do you know the reason why we did it? You are not correct. And your spirit is weak. You are suspecting your wife because you yourself you are committing adultery. Because adulterous men always think their wife is doing the same thing. So somebody is talking to your wife tomorrow. Somebody came to church, and the person was seeing me, and I was praying for the person. I hold the person had to pray. The husband can say, "Why is he praying for you? He's watching your eyes." And the husband said, "The wife said, hey, would you be enough? I had no idea. I had no idea. Strong spirit. Go home and you can start developing it. When I was teaching you what I say, worry is a choice, but it's a poor choice. But you can choose good attitude. You can develop them. Attitude is connected to character. The way you behave. Oh, Jesus Christ. Amen. We would define attitude in seven dimensions. Seven dimensions in attitude. From the Hebrew perspective, from the Greek perspective, and we will define it from different dictionary perspective and show you that as you are sitting here, do you have a good attitude? Because a good attitude will bring you a strong spirit. When God delays things in your life, how will be your attitude? How do you respond? Oh, what is a strong spirit? A strong spirit is that in your blindness, Jesus is passing by Jericho and there is a major crowd. And then they say, You cannot see, but you can hear the footsteps. Then you call somebody. Openi, Adam and Nipper Chemusa, President in Econ, and the President Jesus. Hey, but in your start shouting. So you see, your attitude in responding to the anointing depending on the strength of your spirit. Now, watch it to me. You are anemic. You have become very fragile because of 12 years of bleeding. But that doesn't stop you from breaking through the crowd and touching the hem. That means you are so much strong spirit. You have spent all your money on physicians, but you have not given up. So anybody that give up has weak spirit. If you hear them say, "Now I don't know what to do again. I feel like dying." It means that their spirit is weak. Their spirit is weak. If your strength fails in the day of adversity, then your strength is very weak. Every sickness Satan launches at you is not supposed to kill you. It's supposed to test your capacity. So the trying of your faith worketh patient. So tries solidify your patience. It make you become strong in patience. You learn how to be still and know that I am Lord. That is why a strong spirit will sleep in the midst of storm. So the storm can capsize a boat, but the one with the strong spirit is asleep. Because God cannot be in your boat for the boat to capsize. And that one, it has to be in the center of your spirit. No, a strong spirit will fail examination and still be laughing. Oh, you just take the paper and say, "This is, I know that you failed me, you didn't like me. But anyway, I'll write again and get A star." And then you just do it. So you shake that thing off. Amen. Strong spirit. Put it there. Put it down. I'm done. The strong spirit of a man sustain him in bodily pain or trouble. But a weak and a broken spirit, who can raise up or bear? Look at the Message Bible. Look at the Message translation. Thank you, Jesus. A healthy spirit conquers adversity. A healthy spirit. That means that your body is not sick, but your spirit is sick. Your body is not sick, but your spirit is sick. And the spirit of a man will sustain. So when your spirit is sick, it affects the state of your body. Are you getting it? Because God doesn't heal you through your vein. It is medical science that heal you through your vein. So when they give you injection, they want to heal you very fast. That is why they give you the intravenous infusion by taking it through your vein. But God heals you through your spirit. So listen, the word of God go to your spirit. As your spirit receives the word, then it starts descending on the body. And then the body starts changing. So if it's cancer, the strong strength of the spirit starts eliminating the cancer from your body. So God heal you through your spirit. That is why your spirit must be strong to receive it. And one of the ways to strengthen your spirit is a life of fasting and prayer. That is why I am always fasting. We are always fasting. It's a lifestyle. Paul said, "I fast often." It's a lifestyle. We are always fasting. No. The way you are sick and you go to hospital, when I'm sick, I start fasting. So I have my own doctor. My doctor is Dr. Fasting. I don't even wait for the second. My body changes a little bit, I will engage in a fast. If I wake up, I feel pain anywhere, I engage in a fast. I don't tell anybody. No. When I went to check up in America and the doctor gave a frightening thing, I never told mommy. He didn't know anything was going on. No. Hey, girl, sorry, not bumpy. Oh, sorry, bumpy. No. I never trouble her at all. Hallelujah to Jesus. You just engage in it. Amen. No, I consider everything that is contrary to God's purpose for my life as a demonic attack. And I face it squarely. Wounded for my transgression. Bruised for my iniquity. The chastisement of my peace was by his stripes I'm healed. So if my body is paining me, the Satan is trying to put something on me. How do I stand? Fasting does not eliminate the sickness. Fasting does not actually build your faith, but it deals with unbelief. And once unbelief is dealt with, faith will manifest itself very quickly. And number two, it strengthens your spirit. It puts you in a state to pick the voice of God very quickly. It puts you in a state to repair sin. Fasting naturally calls you to be holy. Naturally. You cannot be fasting. That is why, even if you are fasting dry, at a certain stage of fasting, the appetite for sex is gone. 7 days, you lose food appetite. And the weakness leave you. And the sex appetite also leave you. It can leave you as a man. Amen. After the woman, he leaves very early. In fact, the woman, the day they start, they leave because naturally they are very holistic and they are very, very, very religious. Women are very, very emotional. So the fasting is once he's standing and they start praying. That's why there's sometimes when they pray, oh Lord, because that time they are in the spirit. That is why if you have a wife that is over spiritual, if one is fasting and you touch her, it's like, demon Ben Cran, Professor Samadi. So normally when they understand the scripture, they know that you are not a demon, but they are so spiritual that they think that the fasting they are doing, it puts you in a certain state. Are you getting what I'm talking about? It puts you in a certain condition. It draws you closer to God. And there is nothing like being closer to God. It's so exciting when you are closer to God. When you feel like you have gotten close to God, you enjoy yourself. You enjoy your mood. You can pick the voice of God. You can get direction. You can hear God say, don't marry this man. You can hear God say, don't choose the tall man. Choose the short one. I know you will reject that. But that's going to be your problem. You can hear God say that, no, don't go to this school, go to this school. You can hear God say that, don't stop the work you are doing. Even though the new God job give you more salary, but stay with the old one. That means that God is in your case. God is ordering your steps. The steps of the good man is ordered by the Lord. And that is the benefit to get with fasting. Another one, you pray with the brethren. And the corporate prayer make things happen very fast and very quick. Tell your neighbor, strong spirit will deliver you from a lot of trouble. Stand to your feet. Lift up your two hands.
5: As soon as Zion travailed, she brought forth her children. Something is shifting. Something is about to change. The clouds are ready and the land is primed. And the atmosphere is set for Open Heavens 2026. 70 days of fasting and prayer led by God's servant Nanase Opukusakodie. This year, the cry is simple and the mandate is powerful. We're stepping out of the old and stepping into the next chapter. For 70 days we will fast, we will contend in the place of prayer, we will travail until what God has ordained is brought forth. And every week, heaven will release a prophetic word for the journey. Isaiah 66 verse 8 declares, as soon as Zion travailed, she brought forth her children. So we will travail in prayer until we bring forth. We will pray until something happens. We will believe until something shifts. We will contend until something changes. We will stand until the next chapter begins. From September 14th to November 22nd at the Porter City Plot 16 New Chopram Pram, Open Heavens 2026. 70 days, one mandate, the next chapter. Because the next chapter is not coming, it's being born. He has done marvelous.
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11: This is Redemption Hour. Ketsi, the Redeemed Christian Church of God. Here is today's message by Pastor E.A. Adeboye, General Overseer of the Redeemed Christian Church of God. 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
12: Heavens open, divine visitation can be expected. We have learned that an angel could come down to pay a visit, bringing at times good news. But we say at times God himself might come, and that for God to come, because he's seated in the heavens doing whatever pleases him, he has to stand up from his throne, which will cause his enemies to be scattered. Then he will zoom down to the earth and take the shape of a man, and then begin to move towards his desired destination. And that as he's going around, moving toward that desired destination, he will be distributing miracles along the way. Then we said that when he finally arrives at the destination, there will be an earthquake, which will lead to some miracles there too. And that if he now chooses not just to arrive, but to step in into that house or that particular place, then failure will say bye-bye to whoever is in that place. Fruitless efforts will end. And then we said if he chooses not just to enter in, but to abide, then he could see to it that it doesn't matter how many times the enemy may want to launch an attack against that family. Because he's residing there, he will see to it that the joy of that particular people will remain permanent. And now here we see a very interesting situation. Joshua was by Jericho. And as you probably know, Jericho was surrounded by a very mighty wall. And Joshua, as the leader of the children of Israel on their way to the promised land, was around the Jericho wall trying to think of a strategy to take the city of Jericho, because they just have to take the city of Jericho if they are going to continue on their journey. And the wall was extremely big. And then while he was there surveying the wall of Jericho, suddenly the heavens opened. And Joshua saw a man. And the man definitely wasn't like an ordinary man. He was there with a sword in his hand, and the sword was drawn. It was a man who looks as if he was ready for a fight. So Joshua went to him and said, "Sir, who are you? And why are you here? Are you here to help us? Or are you here as an observer? Or are you here to fight us?" Well, the man answered and said, well, I'm not quite an observer. And I'm not really here to tell you whether I am here to fight for you or to fight against you. I am here to let you know I've come to take over the fight. I have come for your information, not as an ordinary angel, but as a commander in the army of the Lord. And the Bible said, Joshua fell on his face and said, okay, if you are here to take over the fight, what are your instructions, sir? And the angel said to him, well, let us settle the issue of who is in charge before we go any step further. Could you, sir, remove your shoes? So that you know who will be giving instructions from this moment onward. An extremely interesting story. Well, let's begin by looking at the answer of this angel to Joshua. I am a commander in the army of the Lord. That tells us one thing straight away. Angels are in categories. We won't want to go too deep into the theology of angels, but it will be very, very instructive to know that angels are in categories. If only for you to be able to appreciate that there is order in heaven. When you go through the scriptures, you come across angels with different names, different titles. The first one we came across, you will find in Genesis chapter 3 from verse 22 to 24. Genesis 3, 22 to 24. When God was driving Adam and Eve out of the Garden of Eden to make sure they would stay out, he sent an angel called a cherubim with a sword of fire. So we can see that cherubims are angels who are fighters. They fight. You don't want to mess with them. Their sword could be of fire. Then as we go further in the scriptures, we come across the angels called seraphims in Isaiah chapter 6 from verse 1 to 7. Isaiah chapter 6 from verse 1 to 7. They cover the throne of God. Because Isaiah said, I saw the Lord seated on his throne, high and lifted up, with his train filling the temple. And then I saw seraphims. They had six wings, which they needed only two to fly. But they had to cover their faces, cover their feet, because they're very close to the glory of God. And the glory of God, if you get too close to it, can just wipe you out. But these angels, these seraphims, are in a very, very special position. They cover the throne of God. And when Isaiah cried saying, oh, woe is me, I'm undone. Because all of a sudden I've seen myself to be a man of unclean lips, abiding among people of unclean lips. It's one of the seraphims that God sent to take a coal of fire from the altar of God and bring it to Isaiah, touch his lips with it, and decree that his sins are being removed. Seraphims, wonderful angels. But then, as we study the scriptures more and more, we discover that there was once upon a time a cherubim, or a cherub rather, because that's the single for cherubim, a cherub that was anointed specially to cover the throne of God. His name is Satan. It was so beautiful, so extremely magnificent. And he was given the special assignment of covering the throne, and there to conduct the mass choir of God. But pride came and he fell. You read about that in Ezekiel 28 from verse 12 to 15. But then as you proceed further, you begin to come across other angels. When we read Luke chapter 1 verse 19, we come across an angel called Gabriel. And when he was introducing himself to Zechariah, he said, I stand before God himself. I'm not just an ordinary angel. I am so close or so high in rank, I can stand before the very presence of God himself. Which incidentally could imply not all angels can come into the very presence of God himself. And which, according to the word of God, in Matthew chapter 18, verse 10, brings us a great warning to be careful how we deal with children. Because to all these little ones are assigned angels of such a high rank that they can stand before the presence of God. And the Lord Jesus Christ said, be careful that you don't make any of these children to stumble, because their angels will report you. Be careful how you live before your children, because they are watching you. Be careful that you don't say you are a Christian and you are behaving contrary to what you are preaching, because they want to copy you. And if in the process of copying you, they end up missing heaven, their angels will report you to the Almighty God. And then there is another angel that is called Michael. And you can read about this in Daniel chapter 10, verse 13. He was introduced to us as a chief among angels. Not even an ordinary chief, a chief prince. as a serious combination of titles. A chief among the princes of angels. I'm just giving you an introduction into the theology of angels. But you need to know that angels are very strong. I mean, in the case of Michael, for example, when Satan was trying to disturb a messenger, when a principality was trying to disturb another angel from delivering a message to Daniel, it was Michael that came and handled the situation. The Bible tells us that angels excel in strength. They are very strong. Psalm 103 verse 20, Psalm 103 verse 20 tells us that the angels of God excel in strength. As a matter of fact, 2 Kings chapter 19 verse 35, 2 Kings 19 verse 35 tells us that one of these angels can kill 185,000 soldiers in one night. That is power. 185,000 soldiers versus one angel. Now, so when you consider that God has these angels by the billions, then you will understand why, if you are on the side of God, you are secure. He has more than enough angels to take care of all your enemies. All of them. If all the people of the world were to gang up against you, and the Almighty God desires to help you, He has enough angels to make sure that they sleep and they never wake up. That's God. That's God, because not only is He called the Almighty, He's also called the Lord of Hosts. That means He's the commander-in-chief of all these angels, and they all obey Him. Those who rebel against Him have been chased out of heaven. And by the special grace of God, if you're a true child of God, even the leader of all those chased out of heaven is under your feet. Now, it is very essential that you know that these angels, as powerful as they are, as strong as they are not to be worshipped. In Revelation chapter 19, verse 10, Revelation 19, verse 10, when an angel has brought some informations to John the Beloved, and John the Beloved felt that maybe, this person, let me worship him. He said, no, don't do it. I am nothing but your servant. You don't know who you are if you're a child of God. You don't know what you have. You have tremendous powers because you have angels at your disposal. Hebrews chapter 1 from verse 13 to 14, Hebrews 1 from verse 13 to 14 made it clear. Angels are to serve you if you are a child of God, if you are saved. They are nothing but ministering spirits. You know what that means? They are your servants, waiting for your commands. The Almighty God loves you so much that he says he will give another to his angels to carry you in their hands so that you will never dash your foot against a stone. God cares for you so much that he does not want you, when you are walking, to accidentally knock your foot against a stone. I've said it before. If I'm going on a walk, which I do regularly at night, and all of a sudden I strike my foot against a stone, I stop. And I ask God, what do you want to tell me, Lord? What am I doing wrong? Where are the angels who are supposed to see to it that I don't knock my foot against a stone? I know it may sound childish, but almost invariably, I get an answer. And I've seen situations before when I stop like that and then I look and I see a snake passing by. The Almighty God knows I will stop if I strike my foot against a stone. And I've been so busy praying, I wasn't even looking on the ground. I'm so far gone, as if to say, as some people would say, in the spirit. Yeah, you are in the spirit. But there is a snake crossing the road. And occasionally it could be a very poisonous one. And you need to stop and let that fellow pass before you continue your journey. My prayer is that you will get so close to God that his angels will be constantly by your side. Now, I will just say one more thing, because I didn't want to talk too much about angels, but we've taken quite a while. Joshua asks another question. Why are you here? So to the commander, are you for us or are you against us? Because I can see you with your sword drawn. This simple question highlights the possible divine response to you when you are involved in warfare. I won't be able to discuss the details this week, but we'll discuss the details next week by the grace of God.

0: He could be with you. You have to fight, but he will be supporting. And finally, he could fight for you. In the case here, in the question that Joshua asked the angel, are you for us or are you against us? We find a question you need to ask yourself today, this Sunday. You've been fighting a battle for quite a while now. Are you winning or are you losing? You need to find out, God, are you fighting for me or are you fighting against me? It's my prayer that God will answer you, because in the answer, will show you whether you need to put certain things right in your life. Because if he's fighting against you, there must be a reason. And if he's fighting against you, you are bound to lose. I pray that before this day is out, one way or the other, the Lord will be fighting for you. Which brings me to that big, big invitation again. If you're not yet born again, Jesus Christ said, if you are not for me, you're against me. There's no neutral ground. You can't say God is minding his own business and I'm minding my own. No, it doesn't work that way. It's either you are for him or you're against him. And if you are against him, you are in serious trouble. So if you would love to surrender your life to Jesus Christ today, I beg you, go to the altar. If you are in a church setting, or indicate either by standing or raising your hand if you are at home, to show God, I don't want to fight against you. I want you to take over my fight. I surrender my life to you. Save my soul, and I will serve you for the rest of my life. Pray that prayer, and I will pray with you now. It will save your soul, and things will begin to change. And so, Father, I just want to say thank you. Thank you very much for your word. Thank you, because I know there is power enough in your word to settle the problems of all your children. As for those who have decided to surrender their lives to you now, Father, please receive them. Save their souls. Let your blood wash away their sins. Receive them into the family of God. And Lord God Almighty, from now on, take over their fights. In Jesus' mighty name, we have prayed. Amen. Now I want to say congratulations to those of you who have given your life to Jesus today. Because from now on, by the grace of God, I will be praying for you. So please get in contact with me as soon as possible. I would love to know your names, your address, and your prayer request. And kindly locate the nearest Redeemed Christian Church of God to you. Tell the pastor there I sent you, and he will tell you what to do next. God bless you. Let someone shout, hallelujah.
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5: 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We depart Accra on Tuesday, 22nd December, and from the moment we arrive, the adventure begins. 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
3: The countdown has begun. The much-anticipated 2026 World Assemblies of God Congress is almost here, and the excitement in the air is simply undeniable. Delegates, dignitaries, and guests from across the globe will converge here in Accra, Ghana, for a truly historic gathering. Reignite the Accra Sports Stadium each night from 14th to 16th October 2026 at 7 p.m. for our evening rallies, powerful ministrations from seasoned local

Yes, indeed, he is the one and only who is able to do the impossible in our lives. We trust him 100% to do that for us. And that's also because his word is yea and amen. Whatsoever he says will come to pass. We just have to believe. So I just want you to keep faith alive, keep trusting him. There is nothing he cannot do. He does far beyond what we think of, what we imagine, and that is who he is. I am Vicky Amoa, welcoming you to the biggest drive time in Accra, in Ghana, in Africa, and the world. Don't forget, we are on from now till 7 p.m. In just a few minutes, we will go ahead and say a prayer for marriages, relationships. We get to stand in the gap. And then at 5 p.m., we'll bring you our chat for today, brought to you by Ocean's Mall and Duffy's Health and Beauty. At 6:30 p.m., we'll bring you Bible on Radio. But even before that, 5:30 p.m., we'll open the phone line so you can go ahead and share your godly counsel pertaining to the chat for the day. But in the meantime, like I always say, there is something that you can contribute to. 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Perhaps somebody is celebrating their birthday. You just want to give a shout out to someone. You can go ahead and send us a voice note or a WhatsApp message, 0540-130684. Once again, I'm Vicky Amwa. Thank you for joining us here on the Sunset Drive, Sunny 88.7.

So this one is going out to you, Ajua. I said, Vicky, thank you so much for playing that medley, but one more track from Nathaniel Bassi. So this one is titled "Day." Jesus, yeah. And you know, you have to sort of put your two hands up above your head when who's at once we get to the chorus. So, Ajua, please enjoy.

And that is indeed a good question. You know, sometimes we get so overwhelmed with the things that we are, you know, we are seeing around us. So much so that we forget what he has done or keeps doing in our lives. But having a heart of thanksgiving is really a big thing. It's a good thing, especially as a believer. You praise him, you thank him in anticipation of that which he is about to do, or whatever it is that you're believing him for. So, Ajua, thank you so much for requesting for this song. Heart of gratitude it is for me. It's a Sunset Drive here on Sunny 88.7 FM. Let us stand in the gap for one another.

And yes, indeed, we just want to stand in the gap for one another. And today, I just want us to pray for singles. We are praying for singles seeking marriage to receive wisdom and discernment to choose partners based on God's will for their lives, not just the looks, not just the things that we really desire, but that that man or that woman that God has purposed for you. So you're praying against deception, any form of manipulation, and unhealthy attachments. You're asking God for patience to wait for the right partner rather than rush into anything else that is not of Him. And then we are praying for courage to walk away from relationships that are harmful or, as it were, incompatible with your values and, of course, kingdom principles. May the will of God be done concerning you as you go ahead to find, as a male, that special woman for you, and as you wait in anticipation of that which He wants to bring your way as a female. In Jesus' mighty name, amen.

well as 5 o'clock, time to share our chat with you for today, brought to you by Oceans Mall and Duffy's Health and Beauty. It says, my wedding is supposed to take place in 3 months, but now my sister says she will not attend. My first thought was simply getting angry with him, with her. Then she told me she knows something about my fiancé that I don't know. I asked her what it was, but she refused to tell me. She simply said, if I tell you, you may think I'm trying to destroy your relationship. But if I keep quiet and you later discover it, you may blame me for the rest of my life. I've begged her to explain. She said she had promised someone that she wouldn't reveal their secret. Now I'm so confused. My fiancé says my sister has never liked him and is trying to break us apart. And my parents are also divided on this issue. Some say I should postpone the wedding until I know the truth. Others say I should trust the man I'm marrying and stop allowing people to interfere. But I can't stop thinking about my sister's words. She's not even answering my phone calls, knowing what I want to hear. What could be serious enough to make someone refuse to attend her own sister's wedding? Sunset Chat family, should I demand that my sister tell me what she knows, even if she promised someone confidentially? Or should I trust my fiancé and go ahead with the wedding? So that is our chat for today, brought to you by Duffy's Health and Beauty and Oceans Mall. You can go ahead and share your godly counsel with our dear sister by recording a voice note or sharing a WhatsApp message to the number 0540-130-684. However, at 5:30 p.m. we'll open the phone line, so you go ahead and share your counsel with our dear sister. In the meantime, something for singles. 31st October to the 1st of November, we are heading to the Volta region for Sunny Singles Adventure. Conquering a Fajato, going all the way to the Tagbo Falls, mingling, enjoying some great food, and then you enjoy a hotel stay at Volta Serene. They've got comfortable transportation, buffet breakfast and dinner, lunch and snacks, plus the Sunny Singles Lounge, which will be facilitated by Kobina Jackson. 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Deadline for registration is the 26th. Of October. And then if you're married or it is really for married couples, there's nothing else. I don't know what I wanted to say. So if you're married, here is something to think about. Are you or your spouse simply roommates, or you still are playmates? Actually, what is the difference? This very Saturday, October 17, Doubles the Marriage Conversation brings you Roommates or Playmates with facilitator Kobina Jackson.
It's happening and it's happening at the Nagrad Lyceum at the Vaka Accra from 8:30 a.m. in the morning. You can come with your spouse, come ready for an honest conversation, maybe rediscover the friendship fun and connection in your marriage. It's absolutely free to attend. Just call or send a WhatsApp message to register 0540-126-355. And then again, calling all wives and general overseers, bishops, heads of churches, regional heads, female general overseers, female bishops and heads of churches, you are specially invited to the Feast of Esther Ghana Conference. Now, this is a divine gathering that's designed specifically for you, the women leading the charge in the kingdom of God. Date is Wednesday, 28th to 30th of October. The venue is Pentecost Convention Center, Kasua. Your chief hostess is Pastor Mrs. Folu Adeboye. And don't forget, this is not just a meeting. It's a time to share rich fellowship, learn how to effectively fulfill your unique roles in ministry, and strategize on how to expand the kingdom of God. Speaking will be Apostle Eric Nyamiche, Chairman of the Church of Pentecost, Elder Amos Kevin Annan, alongside other powerful voices. Please call 0242-281-080 to register, as in ask about accommodation, find out all you need to know to be a part of this one. 0242-281-080. And Sunny is at it again, bringing you the early Christmas discount fair, very fast approaching. 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It is the Sunset Drive right here on Sunny 88.7. This is actually one of my favorites from the new song. Title is Nyadidi. Enjoy.

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Because indeed all that's required is faith. Unshakable faith. Bible says, unless we believe, we cannot please the Lord. And once you are believing, of course, you will receive that which you request of the Lord. This is Minister Joe Metal. This one is titled Nyajidi. Have faith, bringing our time to 26 minutes after 5 here on Sunny 88.7. It is the Sunset Drive. In under 3 minutes, we'll open the phone line for you to phone in and share your godly counsel with our dear sister. And that is the number you can phone in once the line is open.

Yes, it is the Sunset Drive here on Sunny 88.7. Let me share the chat again. And somebody said, Vicky, take your time. I'll read it as it is. Mean to move you. So here it is for you, brought to you by Duffy's Health and Beauty and Oceans Mall. Here is the chat. It says, my wedding is supposed to take place in 3 months' time, but now my sister says she will not attend. At first, I thought she was simply angry with me. Then she told me she knows something about my fiancé that I don't know. I asked her what it was, but she has refused to tell me. She simply said, if I tell you, you may think I'm trying to destroy your relationship. But if I keep quiet and you later discover it, you may blame me for the rest of my life. I have begged her to explain, but she said she has promised someone that she wouldn't reveal that secret to me. Now I'm so confused. My fiancé says

0: sister has never liked him and is trying to break us apart. And my parents are also divided on this issue. Some say I should postpone the wedding until I know the truth. Others say I should trust the man I'm marrying and stop allowing people to interfere. But I can't stop thinking about my sister's words. She's not even answering my phone calls, knowing what I want to hear from her. What could be serious enough to make someone refuse to attend her own sister's wedding? Sunset Chat family, should I demand that my sister tell me what she knows, even if she promised someone confidentially? Or should I trust my fiancé and go ahead with the wedding? And that is our chat for today, brought to you by Duffy's Health and Beauty and Ocean Small.
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0: Right, the phone line is open, 0540-130684. We actually have our first caller. Hello, good evening.
8: Good evening, Vicky.
0: Yes, ma'am. Your name, please.
8: Please, my name is Gwen, darling.
0: Hi, Gwen. Good to
8: And I am upset. You see, when people are getting married and they call on the altar, they say, if you have something to say, you speak or you forever hold your peace. If you want to speak, speak and speak all out. If you do not want to speak, don't even start it. You are not only causing discomfort, you are planting the seed of distrust among the couple. And anybody who hears this, the Bible says that, no, let me say it in Greek. The enam nesu asinti di anebe bana. Wonye. Why would you want to do? And it would take somebody with strong faith and very strong resilience to pull whatever that he or she is perceiving or trying to see, and to be able to go on with the marriage without any second thoughts or fears. And if you are a sister, it's either you fight for your sister or you pray before her. My godly counsel, madam, pray. I tell people that God created two ears, that no matter what, was when you didn't say, what do I them now? That's why they now have two names for now. And because God gave you two ears, when you pray, God will talk to you. Whatever you want to do, not wondering or worrying yourself over what your sister wants to do, go ahead and do it. I wish you well, and please pray for God's guidance. Thank you.
0: Thank you so much, Gwen, for sharing your thoughts with our dear sister. 0540-130-684. Hello, good evening.
9: Hello, good evening. Yeah, good evening.
0: Yes, ma'am.
9: Yes, my name is Ifia.
0: Yes, Auntie Ifia, please go ahead.
9: Yes, this matter, I don't know if the lady is listening. It's a serious matter. Yes. As the first caller said, this is the time that if you have anything to say, either about even the real sister or even the fiancé, this is the time. If that sister loves her so much, she she's not supposed to do what she's doing now, leaving everything open for you to see yourself. And they're not time now obey who not yet late. Now whatever it is, if it will affect your success future for the rest of a journey in life, let it be a home. So I don't know. If they have a family head, I think she can approach the family head so that they'll talk to that sister up. So that whatever she thinks she knows about the sister's fiancé, she must come out and say it now. So that the sister will choose whether she should enter or she should be alone. You see? Because honestly speaking, this platform, we talk about marriages. And for Christ's sake, everybody has been hearing things that are going on. Ani, opesa wulu ni anunko ware. Na wasasa ni tiaba. Ebia na papa ni ebia woba. Ana woyiri. Ana wo bibi. 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Ebio me shiada. Ana se bibi. We can't just imagine. Yet me predict anything for now. That is why it is very difficult and it's serious. So she should go if they attend the same church. She can even approach the church, the pastor too, or the minister in charge. That is, if all of them do attend it with their parents, they can do that one too. And yes, Ansutia and India, they should look for the family head, because this matter is a serious matter. Yes, she can pray and ask God for revelation, but she need approval also to be solid. The sister needs to talk. Yes, it's very important. But she should keep on praying. My contribution.
0: Thank you so much, Auntie Afia, for sharing your thoughts with us. Of course, your godly counsel. Hello, good evening.
10: Yes, hello, good evening.
0: Yes, your name, please.
10: My name is Kwesi.
0: Hi, Kwesi. Let's hear you.
10: So my take on it is very, very simple. If we read the Bible, we find out that, God loved us unconditionally. That's why he sent his son to die for us. The Bible says that while we were yet sinners, Christ died for us. As humans, we are all not perfect. Maybe the guy might have a past or something. And I mean, once we are all not perfect, we all have past, no matter how grave, or small our past might be, whatever sins we might have committed. But I don't believe that anyone should be judged by their past. So if the lady truly, and here truly I'm stressing on it, if the lady truly loves the guy, I think she shouldn't actually be worried about whatever her sister has to say or whoever has to say about the guy. Because, I mean, honestly, we are all not perfect. I would say, yes, the guy is supposed to come clean, probably be very transparent, to tell you everything about himself or not. But it doesn't always happen. But if you truly love the person, you have to go for it. It's a whole package. Marriage is not, it's a whole package. That's why, even when they are cutting the cake, there's the sweet and the sour part. So it's all part of marriage. So if she really loves a guy, she should go for it. That's my advice.
0: Right. Thank you so much, Kwesi, for sharing your godly counsel with us. 0540-130-684. Hello, good evening.
11: Yeah, hello, good evening, Mr. Vicky.
0: Hi, KB, how are you?
11: Fine, thank you, yourself.
0: I'm blessed. Please go ahead.
11: I think like what the previous callers are saying, but it's true. You see, but there are some past too we need to rectify before we move forward, even though everybody has his past. But my sister, you are saying, as some people are saying, some are saying, my question is, what is God also saying? Because that is the most important thing. You understand? Because it's only God who knows. Because look, listen, this chat, there are lots of lacunas inside. a lot of lacunas, a lot of suspicious and rest. Maybe she has dated your husband before. If even she was in the studio, there are a lot of questions that I would have asked. Since when did your sister approach you? What? And but you see, the truth is, you have 3 months. 3 months is very, it just to just bring everything down, so put everything on hold and go to before the altar and talk to God. God, my mother is saying this, my friends are saying this, family is saying this, but what are you also saying concerned? Because as for God, there's nothing hidden. Yeah, and he sees everything. Even if the guy has a past, that God sees that even just after his past, he can still make a future with you. God will give you God. So the most important thing that you have to do is just make sure that what is God is saying. 3 months, you can just put everything on hold because there are certain past you need to rectify before you can move forward. Thank you very much.
0: Thank you to KB for sharing your godly counsel with our dear sister. You can also share your thoughts by calling in 0540130684. You can also go ahead, share your voice note or WhatsApp message to the same number. Hello, good evening.
12: Hi, good evening.
0: Good. Oh, sorry about that. 0540130684. We lost you there. Please call back and share your godly counsel with our dear sister. Hello, good evening.
12: Yeah, good evening, Vicky. This is Emmanuel. How are you?
0: I'm blessed, Emmanuel. Hope you are too.
12: Good. Oh, I'm really blessed. Yes.
0: Great.
12: My dear sister, if you are listening to me in the first place, I would ask a lot of questions. Is your sister married? If she's not married, you need to think about that. And also, if you are, I know you are a Christian, that's why you brought this issue for us to have the discussion on it. First, another point is that you need to commit this thing to prayer. And know that once you go in for the guy in 3 months, if you get married, no matter what, in the first place, your sister would seriously pray against your marriage. For that, I have to tell you. So whatever you are doing, whatever you have to do, you have to soak yourself up in prayer. Just like the other callers have said. This is what your family said, and this is what your sister said. And God, what are you saying? I'll plead with you. Go to a God-fearing man. Go to a prophet. Go to your pastor, ask him that this is happening and what he should pray with you and what is his mind, right? I don't know whether it's your mother or father who is for you, but you need to forge ahead and know that we all have past. I have past. But if I'm going to dwell on the past, you know, probably it may not be anything so critical. And just like KB said, probably, or just like one of the callers said, he said, probably, Your guy has dated her before. So there's no way she would want you to marry. I've heard the form of that nature before. But that one is the past. You understand that? So, my dear, soak yourself in prayer. Go to a pastor. Tell the pastor about it. Pray with the pastor. And I think that if you are really in love with a guy, you dare every consequence. Pray and tell God to nullify everything that they think about. Look, let me tell you, sometimes some of us are going to enter into marriage. They thought that this was going to be a fraud, but we've been married for 30 years. My own wife's mates told her that me, I'm an open, I mean, look, they have all divorced. I am still in my marriage 30 years, and I love my wife so, so much, and we have progressed in life. You understand that? So I am pleading with you. Yes, you would have all these things coming around you. It means there is light at the tunnel for you. So, my dear, go in for the gold, pray, and the Lord God will see you through. It's my prayer that God gets you out of this thing, and you marry the man for the devil to be ashamed of this in Jesus' name. Amen.
0: Amen. Amen. Thank you so much, Emmanuel, for sharing your godly counsel with our dear sister. 0540 130684. Hello, good evening.
13: Hello.
0: Hello, good evening.
13: Hello.
0: Hello. We can hear you loud and clear. Can you hear me?
13: Hello.
0: All right. right. Kindly call back since you are not hearing us. 0540-130684. What will be your counsel to our dear sister? Hello, good evening.
13: Hi, good evening. My name is Uriel and I'm calling from Ayarista.
0: Hi, Uriel. Please go ahead and share your thoughts.
13: So, the issue is that it is better to have a broken relationship than to have a broken marriage. Whatever we will say is because of how we feel or think. But you will have to make it right with yourself by seeking this in the place of prayer. So it is appropriate, or from my point of view, it is better to even put your marriage on or your wedding ceremony on hold for some time to be clear. Because this marriage thing is for life. And God even frowns against marriage, divorce. So it's better to get clearance now before you move in than to move in and get something that you would have to live with forever. And sometimes if we don't have the heart or the courage to live with that, that is the beginning of divorce in marriage. So I think she has to really think through this again before she takes the next step. Thank you.
0: Thank you too, Uriel, for sharing your godly counsel with us. So someone says, Vicky, summarize this for us. Some of us missed it. So she has 3 months to her wedding. Her sister is saying that she's not going to attend her wedding because she has discovered something about her husband-to-be that unfortunately she cannot share with her because she has promised somebody she will not share. She's worried. Her parents are also divided on the matter. Friends are talking. And so she's not sure whether to go ahead with the wedding or not, whether to, force her sister to tell her exactly what the issue is, because she doesn't understand why her own sister will not attend her wedding. So in brief, she wants your advice on what exactly to do. 3 months to her wedding. 0540-130684. Let's not forget that Ocean's Mall is holding us down. Duffy's Health and Beauty as well, supporting the chat. Hello, good evening.
14: Hi, good evening, Sunny.
0: Yes, ma'am, your name, please.
14: My name is Irajwa.
0: Hi, Irajwa. Let's hear your thoughts concerning this matter.
14: Okay, so first of all, I just want to ask a question. If our sister is listening, can she clarify if
0: Sorry to cut in. Can you just kill the volume on your radio? Is it possible to just, someone will say
14: yes,
0: diet?
14: Is it okay?
0: Yes, much better. Please go ahead.
14: Okay, so I want to ask our sister to clarify if her sister was aware of her relationship with a guy until they prepared the dates for the wedding. And also, if she was aware, why didn't she notify her sister when they were dating? And she waited all this while, when the time is getting close to the wedding, and she's now bringing up this allegation. What I advise her to do is, she should put the wedding on hold and clear every single doubt. She should try and then make her investigations about the guy or about what the sister is saying. Clear every single doubt within her heart and her mind. She should have a clear conscience before entering into the marriage, because if she doesn't do her due diligence and she enters into the marriage, she's going to be She's not going to be okay within herself, because then everything the guy does, she's going to be skeptical, she's going to doubt, and then she's going to be very suspicious of whatever he does. And you're not going to have peace in the marriage. So I advise her that she should put it on hold, make her do her due diligence, clear every doubt, and then when she's okay, now she can go ahead.
0: Rajwa, looks as if you're going in and out. Hello, can you hear me? Okay.
14: Hello.
0: All right. Right. Thank you. The latter part somehow got muffled, but thank you so much for sharing your godly counsel with our dear sister. 0540 130 684-0540-130. 684-0540-130-684. I think two more calls, then we go to the voice notes and share the rest of the messages. In the meantime, if you want shrimps, octopus, okay, we have a caller. Hello, good evening. Oh, sorry about that. You can please call back. Two more calls to go. Hello, good evening.
9: It's the fear again.
0: Okay.
9: Yes, what I want to say is she can also ask the fiancé if indeed he truly loves her.
0: Hmm.
9: My sister is saying this. Please, what do you have to say about it? Because I love you. I'm ready to marry you. So tell me what I don't know.
0: Hmm.
9: Yes. You have to be truthful to yourself. And this is the beginning of the relationship called marriage. You understand? So everything should be open. If he truly loves her, he shouldn't be afraid that if I tell her, she will leave. No. If you tell her, you are opening this thing for her to make a choice. And it's a very good way of treating that thing. If you tell her whatever it is you think you are afraid of, and then I say, oh, is it this? I think I'm okay. Oh, no, let's hold on. Or this. Then she'll finally come out with final decision. That is also another very beautiful way. So the guy should come out. Whatever it is that the sister is talking about, he knows. So he should come out and help the matter. Mm. If indeed he wants to marry the lady. But for me, the lady should hold on.
0: Thank you once again for sharing your counsel with us. Our very last caller, 0540-130-684. 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I think we have our very last caller. Hello, good evening.
15: Hello, I'm Alberta calling from Ashima.
0: Hi, Alberta, please, your final caller. Go ahead
15: I want to share. The only thing that will make her to stop this marriage is when she hears that the husband-to-be had something to do with her sister before. But all other things doesn't matter because there is a spiritual implication. We call it, I forget the name, small. But the only thing that will stop her is when the husband-to-be had something with her sister before. That's the only thing that will stop her from marrying him. This is my godly counsel. Thank you.
0: Thank you to Alberta for sharing your counsel with us. 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You can reach out to them on any of these contact lines, 0202-514-020 or 0533-776-893. Don't forget the ship through DHL to other countries. Now let's switch to the voice notes that we have received. Someone will say thus far.
16: Evening, Sunny FM. Thank you for this privilege to share my godly counsel. This is Joshua speaking. I want to tell my sister to just talk to the family, because upon the chat you said this has made the family, the parent, also be concerned about what the sister is trying to keep as a secret from you. So please try to talk to your family so that they will sit your sister down, because something that is preventing your sister from not even coming, I don't want to conclude by saying it's just a mere jealousy or mere hatred or whatever. I think there is something, and you need to know there are some things that you don't hastily rush into. No matter how the plan is, no matter how you have gone far with the wedding programs and all those things, it is not yet rolled. So please sit yourself down, let the parents, everybody sit down, and let's talk about these things very well before you move in. I've had similar situations with some people I know, and the sister didn't say exact whatever was going on. But what happened was that the husband that the sister was about to get married to was a fraudster. And upon their marriage 4 years' time, the man was arrested. And that brought disgrace and shame to the family. I'm not insinuating this to date. When things like this happens, please, the family, the parent must sit down, call the sister with you together. Don't include the husband, the will-be husband, and let them talk the matter first. There's no rush in marriage. People plan for marriage and they cancel it. It doesn't spoil anything. You are not so anxious of anything. So please, this is my godly counsel. Sit down and let them talk the matter before you enter, because I smell something fishy. That something which is very good to know and to address before you go in. You understand? She's your sister. And as she's not coming, you must be concerned yourself. We are Christians, and there's nothing to be kept secret when this lifetime journey of marriage is involved. Thank you so much. Thank you.
17: Good evening, Sunny. Yeah, my godly counsel to our sister who is willing to get married is, let us ask her this question. How is her relationship with her sister? What kind of relationship do they have? That is the most important key. Secondly, the sister may tell her the truth, but she will never believe and think that she's envious of her new marriage. So for her to know, and if only she has been praying all this while, then she should know that she should be asking God what to do by now. By now, she should know her steps. She should know where to stand. She should know where to move, whether she should continue or not. And this advice goes to many of the ladies. Don't be in a hurry to just go and marry because you are getting older or you are growing by someone's own perspective. Live life according to the way you have to. Because when you go into marriage and you're not able to take care of yourself, same people will come and stand there and tell you, when is your child going to school? So consider all these things before you go into any toxic marriage. Another point also is that we, this generation, this new generation, the guys can never be trusted. Likewise, the ladies, in a way. Except few that who believe in Christ, who have some genuine Christian friends that can come out with, a genuine lifestyle. For all you know, the sister may have seen him in certain areas, and the guy will wipe his mouth, lips, and come and sit like nothing has happened. So she should be very careful, because from her message, you could see that she's in a hurry to get married. Marry is not by speed. Marriage is not by being the first to get married, but understanding where you are going to. Some of us believe it's no turning back area. So you should know where you are going and what you have to do. Because if you are with a man that you want to get married to, and as of now, you don't even know certain things about him. And since your sister said this to you, you've not been able to dig or do your own researches to know about who this guy is, then I'm begging you, don't move according to people's own frustrations.
18: Hello, Vicky. Good evening, and good evening to the Sunny family. I don't think her sister is a good sister to say. Your own sister, you discovered something about her fiancé, and you can't tell her because you have promised someone. And look at the thing that you are saying, that if you don't tell her, it will be whatever. And if you tell her to, what's all this? Where is the sisterly love? Are they even blood sisters? Are they blood sisters? If you've discovered something about your sister's fiancé, you can't even tell her that, okay, what I've discovered, it's okay, you can marry the man, or what I've discovered is no, you can't marry the man. What if the man has HIV or has this kind of disease or something? You are willing for your sister to get married to that person, and you saving your skin that you not attend the wedding. Is it that you have something to do with that man or what? The whole situation is a bit fishy and dicey. I suggest she prays about it. It's better to call off an engagement a relationship than to call off a wedding. It's better to call off a wedding than to call off a marriage. So she should just hold on with the marriage, settle the issues, and then move on. And I don't...
19: So, good evening, Sunny FM. This issue is quite dicey. What I can say is that our sister should actually not go ahead with the wedding. She should take her time. Sometimes we want to be in a hurry to do something, and you realize that there are so many obstacles in your way, but the thing too seems to be the right time to you, but it might not actually be the right time. So for me, I'd admonish her to listen to her own conviction. She's a Christian, she can pray about it, but she should focus on the goodness of God in her life. Whatever is hidden will be revealed to her, right? Something will reveal it upon her. And she would realize that either it was going to be a mistake, or it was something she was going to spend the rest of her life regretting, or vice versa. But the most important thing here right now, somebody said, was that you are better off being single and trouble-free than being married and having one problem or the other. Sometimes you say family is all you have, but sometimes too, even though sometimes that is not the case, sometimes that's the best way to approach some of these things. Listen to your own conviction, because the ultimate decision lies with you. Okay? Wait. Give time some time. You would understand why your sister said that. For me, I don't think you should be in a hurry to get married. And don't listen to other people who say, oh, they are married, or you know, the people telling you they are in their own marriages and enduring whatever. So forget about them. My sister, those who have gone ahead of you know better than you that you are now coming. So take your time.
20: Good evening, Sunny. And good evening, lovely people. I believe that in a family setting, there should be this openness, there should be this oneness, there should be this kind of togetherness. So if I have a sister and she's not ready to disclose whatever she has seen about my husband to be, but she because she has promised somebody outside our family setting, then I believe the sister is not helping her sister enough. And so what I would say is that, okay, fine, if you have an issue, you've seen an issue with my boyfriend or wherever, whoever it is that I'm getting married to, and you are not attending my wedding, I believe that what I would do is, our advice here to do is, she should pray about it, number one. She should find somebody, a counselor, or somebody that can sit her down deep and talk to both the family members. They should involve all the family members, the lady's family members, the mother, the father, the sister, so that she will be able to voice it out for them to know the truth before she moves into the marriage. She shouldn't cancel the marriage. And even if they say that maybe this man has done this and that, and it is not something that cannot be corrected, I think she shouldn't stop the marriage, but she should go ahead. Number two, if my sister is not willing to tell me the truth, but is willing to not to attend my wedding, there is a big question mark out for my sister. So she should think deep and pray.
0: Right. Thank you so much, every single one of you, for sharing your counsel with our dear sister. A few messages. Says, good evening, Vicky. This is Evelyn. I feel she should send the sister a message with a compromise of a sort. She should ask the sister to talk to their parents about what she says she knows and have her parents decide on the way forward whether to tell the bride to be or not. The burden of do I destroy my sister's marriage or let her find out for herself is off her shoulders. This is my godly counsel. And then this one says, hello, I believe her sister shouldn't have mentioned it at all if she knew she wouldn't go into details. Marriage is a lifelong commitment and there is no point in entering into it with your mind filled with doubts. But I also believe there is nothing hidden that God cannot reveal. So she should pray and ask God to reveal it to her, and I believe God will reveal it. She should also ask God if he is the right person for her. This one says, of course she must pray, but she can't marry until her sister reveals whatever it is. She can't just say she knows something about the fiancé, so won't attend the wedding and leave it at that. That's not fair at all. Speak now or forever hold your peace means you object with clear reasons, not vague comments which cause harm without giving closure. She must be compelled to say what she knows. Who is this sister loyal to? Her informant or her sister? Good question. This one says, please, I would like to encourage you to firmly insist on the fact that the counsels should be godly. Please, you are the Christian counsel. All right. Thank you for that message. And This one says, good evening, Vicky. What is it that has been done by your fiancé that is a secret that when it is found out will break your marriage? Please, marriage is a long journey. And for that matter, if there is something that needs to be told before you go in, please do the honorable thing by finding out. Let your sister say it now, or if by principle she has promised not to disclose that and it will not have any issue on the marriage, please then she should hold her peace. Everyone has a past, and I believe we should not allow our past to ruin our life. I believe you can help yourself by asking your fiancé what you need to know, and if he's willing to come out to tell you what you should know and you're satisfied, please go ahead and don't let anything distract you. You must clear your conscience before marrying. But I want you to know here, have you found out if your sister has dated the man before? If that is the case, then think about it properly before you make any decision. May God be your help. And this is coming in from Dr. Aaron Edu of UPSC. And I think I'll take this last one. Time is far gone. This one says, from Susie Achimota, please, I think my sister should think deep and not disregard what her sister has said. If she gets her to tell her what she knows and it turns out to be something silly, at least she tried to do what every reasonable person would do. If it turns out to be something grave and capable of affecting the marriage, then she can back out. I think she should get her parents and all pastor involved so her sister would spill out whatever she knows. But she should also sit down and critically review the life of the husband to be, so that if there's something questionable about him, we'll know. Is God giving her some cues she must take seriously? Above all, she should pray for revelation before marrying.

All right, once again, thank you so much for sharing your godly counsel with our dear sister. I'm sure she listened in and she has taken a cue or two. The chat was brought to you by Duffy's Health and Beauty and Ocean Small. If you have a story, you have an issue, you have a challenge that you need counsel for or with. What's the problem? It's not working. Please go ahead and reach out to us, 0502-300-114. I believe the thoughts have been shared. Great counsel have come in. Variety, they say, is the spice of life. I believe you have picked one or two. It is so important as siblings, as family members. I mean, if we are for each other, we are for each other. You better open up and tell your sister if it's something that is really terrible, dangerous, something that will damage her relationship or her life, even in future, because marriage is forever. Then please, you cannot hold your peace. Except the person that you vow to keep the secret from is gone. Even that, God is able to pardon you, because this is also blood related. Unless, of course, this is like a distant person who is not even family. But if you care about your sister, please open up. And so that all her fears will be allayed. In fact, it's very, very serious for her. And we can all feel it as everybody is calling in and sharing their thoughts. But most importantly, dear friend, dear sister, pray. Once all these things have come up, God is, nudging you on something. The Holy Spirit is talking to you about something, pointing something out to you that you need to consider. But may the Lord help you, may the Lord direct you, and may His will be done. And parents, at this point, it's really important for us to do what we must do. This is your child. This is the marriage. The other one too is your child, perhaps. So please sit down and resolve it as such. It is the Sunset Drive here on Sunny 88.7.

0: 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Some decisions last 5 minutes.
1: Yeah, I'll have a scoop of the vanilla. No, chocolate. No, vanilla.
0: Some decisions last all night.
1: Yeah, I'll have the all-you-can-eat tamale platter with lots of hot sauce.
0: Some decisions last longer than we like.
1: Suntan lotion? What for? Oh, that's for wimps.
0: Some decisions last a lifetime.
1: Honey, honey, it's your turn. Honey, mommy, be there in a second! Honey.
0: Some decisions are eternal.
1: Oh, sure, I've thought a lot about Jesus, but frankly, I'm not ready to give my life to God.
0: And some decisions can't be made tomorrow. Jesus said, if you're not for me, you're against me. Where do you stand with him? Another message from Lifeline Productions, located on the web at lifelinepro.com.
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0: And that is God's sure word to you that He will come through for you at every point in time. All you need to do is to call on Him, for He will come and rescue you. Song in the background, Lauren Daigle, title is Rescue. You earlier on ahead, CC Winans, Thy Will Be Done. Bringing our time to 22 minutes after 6 here on the Sunset Drive, sunny 88.7. And you know, October is dedicated to, a pastor friend of mine said, breasts.
1: I hear you whisper, you have not.
0: Dedicated to breast cancer and many other things that is women or female related, is the Pink Month, Pink October. And today we are so blessed to have two wonderful women who have survived this whole disease that we're talking about, like a condition that they have been able to overcome by God's grace. We have Madame Irene Sowa and then Madame Jemima Nana Boateng. In just a bit, you will hear from them.
2: I will send out.
0: In the meantime, nominations are officially open for the 10th anniversary edition of the prestigious Ghana Energy Awards, running now till October 30th, under the theme Consolidating Ghana's Energy Sector Gains, A Decade of Resilience, A Future of Sustainable Energy. Now the categories include the energy.

It is the Sunset Drive right here on Sunny 88.7. Like I mentioned earlier, we are so blessed to have two wonderful survivors of breast cancer with us in the studio today, Irene Sowa and Madame Jemima Nana Boateng. So Madame Irene Sowa and Madame Jemima Boateng. I think this particular microphone has a sound. Ma'am, can you come this way for me? Yes, all right, as we settle in.

0: All right, now I think it's in order for us to go and dive straight into our discussion for tonight. And first of all, I want to say, Jemima and Irene, thank you so much for being vulnerable and for being courageous enough to share your story with us this evening. Good evening.
1: Good evening.
0: Yes, I just want to be sure that I can hear all of you. Good evening one more time. Good evening.
1: Good evening. You are welcome, my dear.
0: Thank you so much. So, always a pleasure to share. Who do I start with? I just want to know the journey. How did you... No, let's start off with why did you decide to be an advocate and share your story with the rest of the world? Let me start with you, Madam Irene.
1: Okay. I think that it's important that as breast cancer survivors, we share our story, we share our journey, so that people can get to know about it in case they happen to be diagnosed. Hearing stories about it, when you talk about it to people, it helps you, it gives you information, it helps you with the recovery. And even you yourself, maybe not everybody, some people are very private, but for me personally, it's very therapeutic to me. The more I talk about it, then it helps me mentally.
0: Right.
1: You know, so... And people have to know what's going on. It's breast cancer won't kill you. It's just early detection.
0: Right.
1: And a lot of people don't know. So we need to share our stories to encourage people.
0: Awesome. Same for you, Madam Jemima.
2: Said, personally, you might not even know whom you are helping out there. I've really come in contact with a lot of people who has not even heard anything about breast cancer.
0: Wow.
2: So somehow you are helping someone without even knowing. So it's always a pleasure for me to tell people about my story, about how they can also encourage them on how they can also survive it. So it's always a pleasure. And so loving to... To share with people.
0: So, since you are with you, let's stay with you. How did you discover that you had it?
2: Okay. I was diagnosed in 2019.
0: Okay.
2: April, to be precise. I was feeling some small lump in my right breast.
0: Okay.
2: It comes and then it goes. I reported it to, at that time too, I was doing fertility treatment, so... you will go and then the doctor will tell you, I am sure it's hormonal imbalance because of the fertility treatment.
0: Okay.
2: And at that time too, I had really not heard anything about breast cancer. I didn't know anything about it. So I would just go complain, then they would just tell me, they always turn me off. It's nothing, no, there's nothing there. Till water-like substance started coming from my breast, like brown.
0: From the nipple?
2: It wasn't smelling from the nipple.
0: Okay.
2: It wasn't smelling.

0: mine wasn't painful as people will say theirs were painful. So I just decided to use, because anytime I report and trying to let them know there is this fluid coming out from my nipple, anytime they squeeze, they don't get it. So I use white handkerchief to help, just to
1: show it as
0: my nurse to see what I'm really talking about. That was when she was also alarmed that no, this needs proper care. So that was how.
1: But what went through your mind? I mean, the moment. So was it at that moment when they decided to investigate that they discovered it?
0: Yes. I didn't really know what it was. I thought, just as they always say, it's a hormonal something. So when I went to, I actually had, I'm a florist. I am a decorator. So okay. I had two jobs on the same week.
1: Okay.
0: I stood more than 8 hours to do decoration. Then after, I had terrible swollen feet.
1: Okay.
0: That I can't even wear flat slippers. And after I traveled to, I sat down for about 8 hours.
1: Oh.
0: That was when I, a friend, a nurse friend of mine, asked me, why are you walking like someone who doesn't want to go where she's going? And I just showed my feet to her. That was when she also was alarmed because of the treatment I was going through. Then she asked me to come for further
1: investigation
0: to know what is really causing the swollen feet. So that was
1: how you discovered.
0: How I discovered something was just
1: not right.
0: Not right with my.
1: Yes, Madam Irene. How about you? How did you come to know?
2: Okay, for me, there is some history in my family.
1: Okay.
2: So I was very aware of breast cancer. I was always aware of my breast. When I'm taking my bath, I'm always examining my breasts. So I was having yearly mammograms. When you turn 40, it's...
1: mandatory, sort of.
2: It's mandatory. It's beneficial if you go and have the mammograms and ultrasound. So I was, because of the history, I was having it from the age of 40. So
1: right.
2: I had two tests already. The, at the age of 41, 42, at the age of 43, that's when I found the lump. I was given a request for my doctor to go and do the test. It was time for the yearly mammogram.
1: Okay.
2: And I didn't go. I said I was busy working.
1: Mm.
2: That was in July. September, I found the lump. So as soon as I felt it, I was like, hey. And because I was aware of breast cancer, I went straight to go and get the ultrasound done. It wasn't a mammogram, actually. It was an ultrasound. And then the sonographer said, yes, there's something there. So I went back to the doctor. You know, I was referred to have a mammogram and then, you know, an ultrasound done again. And a biopsy, that's when it was detected in October, November, that it was breast cancer.
1: How did you feel the first time you got to know?
2: I was devastated. Because I knew a family member had it. I saw what they went through with chemo and radiotherapy. I was devastated. But somehow, at the end of the day, I took it like it was a normal ailment that I was taking treatment for. And I think it's also based on my personality. I'm this happy-go-lucky person. I don't care about things. When you hurt me, I haven't even seen you. So I was able to take it. I never cried. Until my final diagnosis.
1: Wow.
2: 2 months after, I never cried. So, that's the thing.
1: Because it, for us women, whenever we go through these things, we may, especially when we are, you know, in this state, either married or very matured, we like to, you know, keep a certain face. How have you dealt with the emotional bit over the years? I'll start with you, Madame Jemima.
0: Wow. It wasn't an easy journey at all.
1: So it means how long have you, I mean, how long ago was this? Were you, did you do a surgery?
0: I was diagnosed in 2019. Started with chemotherapy treatment.
1: Okay.
0: After all the series of tests they made you go through. Everything
1: I hear that one cry is not easy.
0: Yeah, at all.
1: The number of tests.
0: They've given me a lot of papers. I don't even know what to do with it. Before your last diagnosis, it's not an easy journey. I cried a lot. In fact, when I was diagnosed, I did not even tell my husband. He took me there, but when I came back, I didn't tell him what has happened.
1: Wow.
0: I was just crying. I cried for 2 weeks, and I cheered myself on. I said, what has happened already. Mm. What is the next phase? So I started with chemo. I took about 7 sections.
1: 7?
0: Yes. The first time, oh my goodness, I took my bath, got into the car, got down at Kolebu, climbed the steps with no help. But after chemotherapy, I needed help with everything. Everything,
1: wow.
0: Yes. I needed help with everything. But through it all, I just kept faith alive, hope alive, hoping against all hope. Yes, that everything will be fine. I wasn't afraid. I didn't cry afterwards. I'll just go come back and deal with whatever symptoms that comes with
1: chemo.
0: Yes. Then I'm an easy go person, very happy, bubbly every time. I easily let go. I don't know how to harbor
1: offenses and hates.
0: And there was one thing I told myself. I just didn't want anyone to help me through any pity party. So I didn't involve a lot of people. When I was starting the treatment, it was less than about 5 people who knew. My brother stood behind me. My husband was there 24/7.
1: So finally you told him? At what point did you tell him?
0: In fact, the nurse who took me to General Hospital.
1: Okay.
0: After being diagnosed, I told myself, no one is touching me. That is the more reason I didn't tell him. So it took about 4 months. Then the doctor came to her at the hospital to tell her, why? Your sister wants to die. If she allows the thing to spread, when she comes back, we'll just manage her to die.
1: Wow.
0: It's been 4 months. I've not heard anything from her. And the way the doctor went about it, some doctors are not friendly at all.
1: Just straight to the point.
0: Yes. Oh, you need chemotherapy, you need radiotherapy, you need surgery. With the size of your breast, there's nothing like taking some and leaving some. He just went raw about it. So go home and think about it and prepare and come. That was all. So when I left, I said, no one is touching me. So it was the lady who came to my husband, brought my folder to my husband to let him know that this is what I was diagnosed with. And it's been 4 months, so the doctor is waiting for me. And that was how come he got to know this is what really happened.
1: Wow.
0: The April he took me to General Hospital.
1: It means that he got to know 4 months after.
0: Yes, 4 months after.
1: Wow.
0: Yes.
1: Wow. How about you, Madam Irene? Any family member, how did you break it to your family?
2: Because there's history in our family, lots of this history in our family, we are all aware. My mom was alive at that time, so immediately I found the breast, I told her, told my sister, my brother, just a few people in my family. So it was tough, but I had a lot of support for my family, a lot of support. I had a lot of support for my workplace where I worked at that time. I also was diagnosed in 2019, but in September. She was April, but I was in September.
1: Okay.
2: And I had a lot of financial support, emotional support for my workplace, for my family, financially, emotionally. But I'm a tough, I didn't know I was a tough person until this happened to me.
1: Mm.
2: And as she said, her personality also made it easier.
1: Right.
2: Yes. And that's the thing. You need to keep a positive attitude. That's part of the healing process. I wasn't in a relationship or married at that time.
1: Okay.
2: So I didn't have to deal with a boyfriend or a husband. It was just family.
1: Okay.
2: I went out, and I think because I was aware of breast cancer, I wasn't really scared. I just got on with treatment. What I needed to do. As I said, I never really cried. I cried twice in all the process. Once my final diagnosis, when they said they needed to cut my breast.
1: Okay.
2: Because the marginal lines wasn't clear. Sometimes when they take the lump out, they take out some tissues. They have to go and test. And sometimes when they test around the lines of the tissues, there could be some there. It means they have to go again.
1: Oh.
2: I had like 5 surgeries in 6 months.
1: What?
2: 6 to 9 months. I had 2 surgeries within 2 weeks and then 3 surgeries within 2 months. But in all this, if you see me, if I don't tell you that there's something going on, you wouldn't know.
1: Yeah.
2: Chemo 2 was tough for me. It wasn't too bad, but it was tough. I was going to work. I go for chemo on Friday. I have the weekend off. I have a Monday off. I go back to work on Tuesday. I was working throughout until COVID hit. And then our company doctor advised that because of my condition, I had to stay at home. So I stayed home for like 9 months before I finally went to work. But I mean, when I'm going for chemo, if you see me, I lost my hair. I wore wigs. You know, I put on my makeup, put on my earring, you know, dress up. You would even know that this girl is going for chemo. I mean, I'll have friends come and visit me at the hospital because I was in a private room having my chemo. We'll have a laugh, we joke. It was all part of the healing process. I made a bit of joke out of it, you know, a bit of light. So you won't feel pity for me because I'm not pitying myself. I know it's something that I just have to get treatment and I'll be fine. They cut it early. It's not big. Yes, I had to lose my breast, but so what?
1: Mm.
2: Once there's life, there's
1: hope. Once there is life, there is hope.
2: Exactly.
1: This is amazing. So, how about you, Madam Jemima? Did you also have surgery?
0: Yes. After chemo, I had surgery in January 2020. And you see, healing is in the mind. Healing is in the mind. It all depends on you. What you want to see is how you want people to see you. Being morose, being down all the time, being sad. You see, even the Bible talks about it. A merry heart doeth good like medicine. A broken spirit who can bear. So you're always sad and you made it a bit difficult for everybody around you to help you, even taking care of you. It becomes an uphill task. So I just told myself, it has happened. And there's one thing I decided that, anyway, that's a decision. If not you, who should it be? Why do I have to ask myself, why me? Who should it be? You can. That is why you are going through. So with the help of God, with the help of friends, I had few friends who stood in the gap praying with me. My mates, I went to Ghana Secondary School.
1: Okay.
0: Fredia. I had quite good classmates.
1: Okay.
0: I was a schoolmate. Who really supported me financially, emotionally. They were always there. One lady, she was our president for GOSA 98, Mrs. Sandra Amwako, or Sandra Meka. She did my last chemo with me.
1: Wow. And
0: what she witnessed, she said, hey, if you are we near them. Not that. It was a decision I took. It has happened. Healing is what I want. Why do I have to cry over spilled milk? Anyway, definitely I'm going to survive. It never occurred to me that I'm going to die. No. It's not in my books. I was always striving to, you know, for the next stage. So after chemo, what's next? At this surgery, 2020, they put you through counseling. So they will tell you, there's a probability after surgery you can have the lymphedema. Your hand, you have a swollen hand. And it's very heavy. I remember the first time I stepped at Kolebu. I saw a woman, one woman's hand, very big, was lying on a pillow and somebody was just holding. So I was asking myself, what type of cancer is this? I didn't know it was breast related. So I asked the doctor, so what do I do? Because I don't have, in fact, I don't have time to be nursing another, what is the name again?
1: Yeah.
0: He said, lymphedema. He said, okay, you can do exercise. And I'm a workaholic. I'm a florist. Mm. I have a flower farm.
1: Okay.
0: So I had to, I do watering myself. I do everything myself. Then my husband
1: just to keep yourself active.
0: I said, no, I want to be strong.
1: Mm.
0: I talk to the flowers. I do everything. And then I always tell them, tell God, as I'm giving you love, tell God to give me strength so I can take care of you. And at the end of the day, God was just so gracious to me. Surgery part two went off. We just deal with there's something called seroma. You go, it's now it is another journey. You go, they'll be taking, it's a collection of fluid. At where
1: they did the surgery.
0: Yes.
1: Mm.
0: I did a total mastectomy.
1: Oh.
0: They took the whole breast off.
1: Okay.
0: So the collection of fluid there, they would just use needle to suck it. I think we're going, is it once every week? Yeah, something like that.
1: Mm-hmm.
0: So it has happened already. As I said, healing is in the mind. So you choose to stay alive and well.
1: Mm.
0: And if you are conscious about your life, you don't do what you know. You are not supposed to take sugar. Don't go hiding taking sugar thinking that you are going to survive. No. Sweet tooth. You just have to be.
1: You have to love yourself.
0: Discipline.
1: Mm.
0: Love yourself. And I always choose life.
1: Mm.
0: Above everything else.
1: Mm.
0: And we are here today.
1: So. I mean, before I come to Madam Irene, for most of us are so afraid
0: mm-hmm.
1: even to go for the checks
0: mm-hmm.
1: because we don't know the outcome. Mm-hmm. What if is what's in our, you know, minds. What do you have for people like us who think this way?
0: I always encourage any woman out there to go for checks, because early detection is all that we are preaching about.
1: Mm-hmm.
0: If I knew what was really going through my
1: Your
0: breast
1: body. Mm-hmm.
0: At that time, I think I would have even saved my breast.
1: Mm-hmm.
0: So why stay and wait and wait and wait till the unknown happened?
1: Mm-hmm.
0: I always encourage, I remember I met one woman. She raised her arm and I noticed
1: that's a baby shehole.
0: I saw an excess flesh. So I asked her,
1: oh, okay,
0: what is there? And she said, oh, it's been there for God knows how many years. I'm waiting for my daughter to finish SS to go to university to do this. I said, why? You are waiting for all this time.
1: Wow.
0: What if you go and then there's not anything? Maybe it will just be a tumor or something, they can take it off.
1: Mm.
0: Why wait till your daughter finish everything that you are talking about? Then what if it turns cancerous?
1: Mm.
0: I just advised the woman. I was just keeping time behind her. And to the glory of God, she went. And when she went to, it wasn't nothing, anything, anyway.
1: Nothing serious.
0: It was just, yes, it was just lump.
1: Okay.
0: So she called me later on that she's gone to check. She was so afraid.
1: Mm.
0: I said, you see, if you're always afraid of the unknown, you end up not doing the right thing. I always advise people to go. You go first. Let them check. Just maybe it's nothing.
1: Right.
0: And if you are always afraid, I also ask you, what if you go and it's nothing?
1: It's nothing. Hmm.
0: So I always encourage any woman out there, whatever you are feeling, it's a foreigner living inside you. What is it doing there?
1: It has
0: just
1: to go.
0: Just have it mm-hmm. checked up and then you are good to go, rather than waiting for you to get metastasize and then start spreading. Then what do you do?
1: Mm-hmm. Yeah. Madam Irene, most people also say that it's so expensive once you are diagnosed, the treatment, you don't have the money, so let me just live with it, whatever happens should happen. Your thoughts on this one?
2: It is expensive. And I think that is one of the reasons why it's killing a lot of people, especially in the rural areas,
1: mm.
2: because the cost implications of it is a lot.
1: Mm.
2: It's a lot. So I think that when they feel the the lump because it's not painful. It's not causing any issues for them at that moment. They decide to just leave it. That's when they leave it, the lump becomes bigger, you know, and then the breast starts to change and gets rotten. And if you leave it to that late stage, it even becomes more expensive and difficult to treat. I wish breast cancer treatment would be on the NHIS. You know, it shouldn't be that expensive. It shouldn't be, because as soon as it's detected, if you have your chemo and you have your radiotherapy, you know, you do what you're supposed to do, you're fine. But I know that some of the drugs are available on NHIS.
1: Okay.
2: During my treatments, I did use my NHIS card and I got some rebates because it was on the NHIS. Oh. For instance, there's an injection that if you are triple positive, you have to take care. You take 17 of them every 3 weeks.
1: 17?
2: It's so expensive. 17 every 3 weeks. It's so expensive. It's like, what, 6,000 or something. It's so expensive. It's now 9,000. It's so expensive. But luckily at that time, Rebecca Akufo-Addo had some kind of arrangement. So it was available on the NHIS. Oh. So we didn't have to pay, you know, but it is expensive. And I wish the government would look at it and, you know, offer some sort of, you know, help. Because sometimes people don't even go for chemo sessions. They go later because they don't have the money to do it. And then the later you keep it, then it could spread. So it is expensive. And I think it deters a lot of people from going forward to test, because when they go now, you have to go and do the scan, you have to go and do a CT scan, you know, MRI. It's so expensive, so it puts a lot of people off. So we need support. So that's why there are a lot of NGOs, around. Like Cancer Support Network, Modloco Support Network. There's a lot of people trying to, you know, raise funds to assist these people. So if you're out there, I mean, don't be scared. Don't be scared of cost. There's help. There's some help out there. Speak to the doctor. Speak to the nurses at the hospital. They know their people. They can put you through the people to support. We are part of a group called Modloco, and every now and then we get messages that, you know, we need to raise funds for somebody who is going for, you know. And collectively we pull funds together and then we help. So it is true, it is expensive, but it shouldn't deter somebody from, you know, getting treatments, you can live a good life. You can, you know, thrive after treatment. Mm. It's been 7 years for us. We're still thriving.
1: Glowing, actually.
2: Yeah.
1: You're glowing.
2: We don't look like what
1: No, you
2: we've
1: don't.
2: Been through. That Dinah Hamilton song, that song, she made it for us. Seriously. It was for us. That period, it had come out.
1: Okay.
2: That was my anthem every day.
1: Wow.
2: Yes.
1: Wow. Okay.
3: My nation is the church.
1: Okay.
3: I didn't know they didn't believe I'm a survivor.
1: Oh.
3: Because I think the way they were expecting to see me, that wasn't
1: how you looked.
3: So really, they should have told me. I would have shown them my scars. It is expensive, but it shouldn't deter anyone. You start from somewhere. You get the necessary support and the help, because we want to see a lot of survivors.
1: Yes.
3: But if you wait for it to spread, there's nothing much they can do.
1: Anything you want to add finally from your end, Madam Jemima?
3: Yes. You always have to be conscious of what you're taking, because you are what you eat. You are who you eat. You own your own self. You know, the kind of love that only you can give through food. You can't just be doing sweet tooth thing and you just eat anything because you suffer through chemo. Even before diagnosis, I was just so conscious of my health. I remember I was taking lemon morning and evening. I was just keeping my figure. I'm a I'm not fan of sugar. All these carbonated drinks. I do my own juices.
1: Okay.
3: I didn't even know cancer was brewing in my system.
1: Right.
3: I was so conscious. So eat healthy, stay alive, stay well, do exercises as and when you can. And above all, I always tell people, learn to let go and forgive easily. Because keeping malice, unforgiveness, that cancer, I call that one too cancer. That cancer can even kill you before you know it.
1: Mm.
3: Just let go.
1: Mm-hmm.
3: Be yourself. Somebody has hurt you, so let them go. Because for all you know, the person you are keeping inside you is somewhere
1: enjoying himself,
3: throwing
1: herself,
3: party somewhere. Mm-hmm. That,
1: yeah.
3: And then you are always killing yourself, like
1: yeah.
3: you are walking about with rotten tomatoes.
1: Mm.
3: You can't do anything with it.
1: Mm.
3: So just keep up alive. Live healthy, eat well, exercise. Just because you can afford anything that you want to eat
1: doesn't mean you should.
3: That doesn't mean you should just eat anything.
1: Mm-hmm.
3: But once in a while, just have fun and enjoy yourself. Life is too short to be just going about knocking your heads together, thinking that, oh, I'm going to die tomorrow, so let me just live life anyhow. No.
1: Thank you so much. Madam Irene, your final words, please.
2: Yes. One of the things that she said it all, you know. Well, she said it all. But one of the things I wanted to say is about the mastectomy, having to take your breast out.
1: Yeah.
2: I heard stories of some ladies who didn't want to take the breast out. They were told
1: they had to.
2: You had to take it out. But they refused. One, because maybe the husband didn't want it or a boyfriend didn't want it. I would say, please, don't listen. Your health is more important.
1: Mm.
2: You know, if you have to have a mastectomy, don't think twice. Do it, because it will save your life. If you don't do it, and they'll take the lump out only. They've taken the lump out. Your breast is there. There may be some cancer cells somewhere you don't know.
1: You don't know.
2: You know, so it could easily spread to the next breast. It could spread to your spine. It could spread to your brain. It could spread to your lungs, you know. So anywhere. Exactly.
1: Wow.
2: So mastectomy, if you're told to do it, please, ladies out there, do not say no. Do not go and deliberate on it. Do it. If your husband says, oh, I'm going to leave you because of that,
4: choose
2: please choose life.
1: Mm.
2: Pray about it. Pray about it. Have a word with him. But please go ahead. Exactly. There are packages.
1: Yeah.
2: There are prostheses that you can use if nobody should tell you, you wouldn't know.
1: Mm.
2: And you have life. Once there's life, there's hope.
1: There's hope.
2: You can get on with life and do what you need to, you know, be happy. I mean, go out, go have meals. Me and Nana, we go out most of the time. We go have fun when we need to. Life is short. You know, after what we've been through, you know, go sit with friends, have a meal, go and listen to music, whatever it is. It's all part, you know, of your mental health. Yes.
1: Mm.
2: It helps. So please, ladies out there, I beg, when you're asked to remove your breast, don't say no. Let me sit in tree for locals that say, kase unyi wenufwa.
1: Very
2: important.
1: Right.
3: Death sentence anyway.
1: Mm.
3: And it's not the end of life.
1: Mm-hmm.
3: You choose life, because I know a lot of people who refuse and they are gone.
2: Yes.
3: The husband you are trying to please, you are gone. He will still marry another woman.
1: But most of the time, I think that probably the understanding is not there for them. And that's just why, isn't it? Because I don't think you would like to see your woman go, somebody you claim to love so much, watch the person go because of breasts.
3: I once counseled a lady whose husband said he just doesn't want her to have mastectomy. Even if she does, they should do implants for her. Mm. And it was a big issue because her mother, her sister, her father, they had to call me in.
1: I spent
3: 3 hours
1: talking to the
3: talking
1: man.
3: Talking to the lady.
1: Mm, no, the lady.
3: And
1: okay.
3: The man was still refusing. So I asked her, are you living for your husband or you are living for yourself and for your children? If you don't want to live for yourself, remember your children and then live for them. They've not done anything wrong. But today, the husband is happy and everybody is applauding him.
1: Right.
3: That he's really staying there. He doesn't know how we fought.
1: Yeah, the battle. Yes. The battle.
3: So having a mastectomy doesn't mean that's the end of life for you. No. There's always a way out of anything.
2: Can I just say one thing out there?
1: Okay.
2: To the men, I beg you, if your wives or your girlfriends, if your sisters, please, but more to do with relationships, if you have a wife or girlfriend who's had to go through this, please support them, understand them. Do not leave because they've been diagnosed. I mean, it's tough for relationships. Myself, when it happened, I was single. It took me a while.
1: Okay.
2: And it will take you a while to find somebody who understands
1: and appreciates,
2: you know,
1: it.
2: Who doesn't care that there's no breasts. But a lot of the men out there don't have that mentality. They think, there's nothing there. You may not be able to have a child, things like that. But you still move. Life goes on.
1: Right.
2: Life goes on. You move. You know, no pity party anywhere, no, feeling sad. But men, I beg, support your wives, support your ladies when this happens to them. Because I hear a lot of stories where men don't, some of them leave because the wives have had breast cancer. But it won't kill the wife, especially when it's detected early, stage 1, stage 2, stage 3. When it goes to stage 4, it's metastasized. So there's no, they can't treat it. They're just managing you to die, as she said earlier.
1: Thank you.
3: Bad, please. If you're a young lady, because my time, we had about 15 years who was diagnosed with breast cancer. A young lady, you're not married, you don't have children, don't be afraid to go through the treatment. I didn't have any issue, no child yet. But to the glory of God, I had a bundle of joy now. I have a baby girl, 9 months old, and my life is filled. So just keep hope alive and go through it. You don't know what God has in store for you. So please, any lady, any woman, any young person out there, once you are diagnosed, just go through the treatment with a clean heart and a good mindset, and you will come out
0: successfully. Thank you.
2: Yes, and one more thing. The other ways to also having a child, if you're young, there's surrogacy, there's adoption. I'm not married yet, but I'm in a serious relationship. I don't have a child.
1: Okay.
2: There's adoption.
1: Right.
2: There's surrogacy. It's never too late. You know, as old as I am, it's never too late.
1: You're beautifully matured. Let me put it that way. Nobody can tell your age. Really, because, and I believe, just like you said, God's time is the best, and He always makes a way for us.
2: Yes.
1: Thank you, Madame Jemima Nan Boating and Madame Irene Soa, for coming through and being vulnerable with us. In fact, today we've gone 2 minutes over our time. Show, it should be done by now, but the conversation is so great.
2: I know.
1: Thank you so much for sharing with us tonight.
2: Thank you for having us.
1: Right.
2: It's been a pleasure.
1: Great.
2: It's been very therapeutic too, talking about it now.
1: For you.
2: Yes.
1: Thank you. And we're wishing you all the best.
2: Thank you.
1: Great. I believe it's time for us to say goodbye. Thank you so much for tuning in to the Sunset Drive, Sunny 88.7. Great conversation after it all. It's so important that we support people battling this condition, because there is a way out. We're back tomorrow, God willing, with yet another exciting edition. And this is my favorite phrase. God bless you once again for tuning in. I am Vicky Amwa. Please have a very good night. God.

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1: Father, we bless you tonight. We give you all the glory and praise. We ask that your glory will reign in this place. We need that Shekinah glory. Somebody let your voice and bless the Lord with me. Come on, let's exalt his name together. We bless you, Abba Father. We give you all the glory. Somebody bless him, bless him, bless him, bless him. Bless the Lord, oh my soul, and all that is within me. Bless his holy name. Father, we bless your name.

0: looking up to Jesus, the author and finisher of our faith. We have been discouraged and disappointed. Yes, we have been through hardships and turmoil. But as we look up to Jesus, there shall be a new dawn, and all our sorrows will be wiped away. Psalm 126, verse 1 to 3. When the Lord restored the captivity of Zion, we were like men that dreamed. Our mouths were filled with laughter, and our tongues with songs of joy. Then was it said among the nations, the Lord has done great things for them. The Lord has indeed done great things for us, and we are filled with joy. Listen to Mrs. Shehu Jordan on this station every Wednesday, 8 to 8:15 p.m. And your life will never be the same. 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
1: Oh, your name is higher than every other name. I say your name is Jesus and your name is Lord. Your name is higher than every other name. Oh, your name is Jesus. Your name is Lord. Rakasata yereboko sunto hiribaka santa yereboko shataya. I speak into your life that his name is higher than every issue you are facing. His name is higher than every other name in your life. What is that other name in your life? Is it the name of cancer? Is it the name of arthritis? Is it the name of diabetes? Is it the name of high blood pressure? Is it the name of whatever it is? Whatever the ache, the backache, the headache, the leg ache, whatever pain that you are going through. Is it in your finances? Is it in your business? Is it in the life of your children? Is it in your marriage? I say his name is higher. His name is higher. His name is higher than affliction. His name is higher than pain. His name is higher than every struggle that you're going through in the name of Jesus. Yes, your name is higher than every other name. Lord, your name is Jesus and your name is Lord. Oh, yes, your name is higher than every other name. Oh, your name is Jesus. Your name is Lord. We've been given a name that is above every other name. The Bible says at the mention of the name of Jesus, every knee must bow of things in heaven and on earth and under the earth. What is that thing that is above the earth that is harassing you, that is stressing you? What is that thing on the surface of this earth? What is that force beneath the earth that is stressing you, that is harassing you? I've come to tell you in the name of Jesus that the name of Jesus is higher. The Bible says his name is higher. You have been given a name. You have been given that name. You and I have been given that name. You don't even have to run to anybody. You don't have to go to anybody because you have been given that name. You have been given a name that is above every other name. I need you to call the name of Jesus. My sister, call the name of Jesus. You've been given a name that is above every other name. At the mention of the name of Jesus, every knee must bow. Every negative knee in your life, I command it to bow right now in the name of Jesus. Every knee of problem in your life, every knee of affliction, every knee of sickness, every knee of downcastness, every knee of depression, every knee of low level. What is that negative force? What is that negative voice? That negative voice that keeps speaking to you, telling you that you are odd. What is that negative voice that keeps telling you not to further your education? There is somebody right now, you are a first-class candidate. You're a first-class candidate. Your GP is so high, yet something keeps telling you that you should stop going to school. That is a voice from the pit of hell. That is a voice from the pit of hell. That voice keeps telling you that you are good for nothing. That voice keeps telling you that you just keep crying and you are just depressed. For no reason you are depressed. For no reason you are depressed. You are doing so well academically, yet the devil is tormenting you emotionally. The devil is working negatively on your brain. Oh, my sister, my brother, I need you to know right now that that is not the counsel of God for you. You have a name that can work for you. You have a name that is above every other name. You have a name that is above the devil and above that
2: voice that wants to ruin your life, that wants to ruin your destiny. I said the devil will not have his way, even in your life, in the name of Jesus. His name is higher. Jesus is higher. Just speak the name of Jesus. I need you to speak the name of Jesus. I need you to cry out the name of Jesus. And Jesus will intervene in your situation. Jesus will intervene in your matter. Jesus will come to your aid. Jesus will lift up your head high above the issues of life. In the name of Jesus, all you need now is Jesus. All you need now is Jesus. Jesus now more than ever. Jesus now more than ever. I know you are flowing right now in stormy weather, but all you need right now is Jesus more than ever. I say Jesus will come unto your aid, because the Bible says you have been given a name. Oh, brethren, you have been given a name. Oh, you have that name of Jesus. I need you to have that confidence that you have been given that name. God has already given you that name, the name that is above every other name. It says at the mention of the name of Jesus, all you need to do is mention the name of Jesus. Peradventure you are in a house where the name cannot be mentioned. Hey, I say to you right now, mention the name so that you can be free. Mention the name of Jesus so that you can be delivered, so that you can be set free. The name is above cancer. The name is above arthritis. The name is above diabetes. The name is above high blood pressure. The name is above marital issues. The name is above fibroid. The name is above every ovarian cyst. The name is above every negative and contrary thing. In the name of Jesus, whatever is contrary to the will and the counsel of God, the name is above it. Mention the name of Jesus. Mention the name of Jesus. As you mention the name of Jesus, there shall be deliverance. There shall be healing. There will be breakthrough. Mention the name in faith. Mention the name in confidence. Mention the name with assurance. Mention the name with confidence, because God will arise for you. Because God will arise for you. In the mighty name of Jesus, at the name of Jesus, every knee must bow. I say every negative knee that is worrying and disturbing you shall begin to bow in the mighty name of Jesus. Every single knee of fibroid, maybe the doctors have given you a negative report. You don't even know what to do. You are so confused. You are so disturbed. The name of Jesus will speak for you. The name of Jesus will speak for you. The name of Jesus will speak for you. Isaiah chapter 54 verse 10. Chapter 54 verse 10, the Bible says, for the mountains shall depart. The mountains shall depart. My sister, my brother, the pain in your shoulder shall depart. The pain under your armpit shall depart. The pain in your body shall depart. I said the pain in your business shall depart. The pain in your home shall depart. I said the pain in every area of your life shall depart. For the mountains shall depart and the hills be removed. Yes, every single mountain and hill before you, every issue and circumstance, every single thing that is worrying you, every single thing that is a concern for you, all those mountains and hills, the Bible says they shall depart. Yes, they shall be removed at the name of Jesus. At the name of Jesus. Isaiah 54 verse 10, all those mountains of problems, I said they are being removed right now in the name of Jesus. The Bible says, for the mountains shall depart and the hills be removed, but my kindness shall not depart from thee. Ah, the kindness of the Lord shall never ever depart from thee, neither shall his covenant of peace be removed. Sayeth the Lord that hath mercy on thee. Oh, my brothers, my sisters, all your issues will depart, because the Lord, the kindness of the Lord will never ever depart from you. His peace, that covenant of peace that he gave you so many years ago, that covenant of peace that he made with you so many years ago when you gave your life to him, he said he will never ever take that covenant from you. Peace is your lot, my sister. Peace is your portion, because God is kind to you. And the Bible goes ahead to say, this is said by the Lord. Sayeth the Lord that hath mercy on thee. The mercy of the Lord is great upon you. The mercy of God will continue to shine upon you. The mercy of God will continue to overshadow you. The mercy of God will be supreme upon your life. The mercy of God will speak for you continually. The mercy of God will continue to speak for you, even in that situation that looks so
3: bleak. Maybe you are so down. You are so downcast. You have tried many things. Nothing seems to be working. I speak the mercy of God. I speak the mercy of God. I speak the mercy of God. Bible says, and this message is for you. Isaiah 54:10. It is for you. I need you to read it. I need you to claim it. Isaiah 54:10. Mountains shall depart. Hills be removed. But his kindness shall never depart from you. No matter the issue that may come your way, his kindness will not depart from you. All those issues will pack their loads and go, because his covenant of peace will never be removed from you. This is an assurance from Jehovah that his covenant of peace will never ever leave you. And this is said by the Lord. This is said by the Lord who showeth thee mercy, who has mercy upon thee. God has said that his everlasting mercy is upon you, and that mercy will speak for you continually. That mercy will lift you higher continually, higher above issues, higher above difficulties, higher above problems, higher above issues of life. In the mighty name of Jesus, I say you will arise and shine. It is a new beginning for you, my sister, and I speak into your life that you will arise and shine. You will never know a better yesterday. You will go higher on every side. Weeping may endure for a night. Your morning of joy has come, because this saith the Lord that had mercy upon you. It is the mercy that he has upon you that will make this come to pass. It is the mercy that he has upon you that will make you arise and shine. It is the mercy that he has upon you that will cause you to excel in every situation. In the name of Jesus, his kindness will speak for you. His mercy will speak for you. His covenant of peace will never leave you. Just according to his word, as he has spoken it, so will it be in your life. As he has spoken it, so will it be in your life. Issues will depart in the name of Jesus. Mountains will depart. Hills will depart in the mighty name of Jesus. The hand of the Lord upon you is strong, and the hand of the Lord will work for you on every side, in every area, at every time, in the name of Jesus. It is well with you. It is well with you. Continue to ask for the mercy. Lord, I receive the mercy of God. Mercy is upon you. Thank him for that mercy. Rejoice, rejoice, rejoice. Daddy Gio said to us just yesterday that we should learn to rejoice. I need you to rejoice. Rejoice in him, because he's the merciful God. He's the God that is great in mercy. He is abundant in mercy. He is great. He's rich in mercy. And he's more than able to give you part of this mercy. Once he showers this mercy upon you, there will be a turnaround. Once he showers this mercy upon you, your life will have a new beginning. Once he showers this mercy upon you, you will look back, and the issues of yesterday, you will see them no more. The problem and the pain of yesterday, I say you will see them no more. Issues that have followed you year in, year out, you will see them no more, because of the mercy of God. Because of the mercy of God. My sister, keep on thanking him. Rejoice. Thank him for mercy. Magnify him for mercy. Say, Father, I thank you for your mercy. Father, I thank you for your mercy. You are the one that has mercy upon me. And I just want to thank you for that mercy. The steadfast love of the Lord never ceases. His mercies never come to an end. The song says they are new every morning. Great is thy faithfulness. Oh, that mercy will continually be refreshed upon your life. His grace will continually be refreshed upon your life. In the mighty name of Jesus, you will share your testimony. I say you will share testimony. On every side it shall be testimony. No matter how much the devil has pushed you to the wall, I say you are returning with a testimony. You are returning with a testimony in the name of Jesus.
0: Hallelujah. The Lord has given us beautiful ashes, oil of joy for mourning, and the garment of praise for the spirit of heaviness. I know you will ever have cause to rejoice and be glad in him. This program will continue same time next week. 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
4: There's going to come a time that the church will rise as the highest of all the mountains, and saviors will be raised in the church to deal with the world system. 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

0: Beloved in the Lord, praise God. I am Pastor Dr. Phyllis de la Cloche, the Media Director of the Church of Pentecost. 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
0: us. I believe strongly that your life will never be the same after today's message. 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
3: Titus chapter 2 verse 10. Titus 2 verse 10. And I want us to pay attention to this. And not to steal from them. Now he was talking about all categories of people in the church. And then he came to slaves. He says that they should pay attention to their job and not to steal from them, that is their masters, but to show that they can be fully trusted, so that in every way they will make the teaching about God, our Savior, what? Attractive. When we are authentic as Christians, we will make the teaching about God, our Savior, attractive. What pulled Nicodemus to Jesus? He said that, I know that you, Jesus, you come from heaven. You don't come from here. Those of us who live on this planet Earth, we don't behave like you do. He was not talking about the miracles. Nicodemus was so much of an experienced man to just put premium on miracles. Then Jesus looked at Nicodemus. He understood him perfectly. He says that if you want to become like me, if you want to act like me, if you want to behave like me, then you must be born again. What that means is that those of us who are born again, we have the potential to live like Christ. We need to be authentic. What the world is looking for is a man like Christ. So much for church. Pastors. The world is not interested in pastors, just pastors, but they want to see Christ in the pulpits. They want to see Christ amongst their community. That is what the world is looking for. And when they see that kind of a person, they will change their mind. They will change their mind. They will change their mind. 1 John chapter 3 verse 9. No one who is born of God will continue to sin. None of us who is born of God will continue to sin. No. Because God's seed remains in them. They cannot go on sinning because they have been born of God. I want you to know that God's seed is in you. The gene of God is in you. In my first station, people were accusing me because in the Ghanaian culture, you don't point your left hand on people like this. You don't do that. Ghanaians don't like that. Especially in the Akan culture. You don't point your left finger on people. That is the Ghanaian culture. But in my first station, I was accused of being disrespectful because I'm always pointing my left finger at people. So when I heard it, I decided to stop. And the only way I could manage it was to put this left hand in my pocket. Then when I did that, it was worse. So look at this one. Talking to us elderly people and your hands are in your pocket. And that one in the Ghanaian culture is unacceptable. When you are talking to elderly people, you should show respect. I didn't know what to do. Those days, we didn't have the cordless mic. The mic we had, you have to just stand behind it and preach. And this, my left hand, was faster than the right. I tried to manage it, but it was not working. Even now, you see that this one. Yeah. That is what I used to do, and the people didn't like it. So when we had a cordless mic, I decided now to hold the mic with my left hand so I don't cause any trouble. Because I have a lot to teach, but if you don't manage your left hand, the people will not listen to you. That is why if your left hand will not take you to heaven, cut it. You cut it. Cut it off. I was trying to cut it, but it was not working. But do you know why? My dad, he will eat with his right hand. Because in his generation, they didn't allow someone to be left-handed. They felt that it was an abnormality. So they will force you to eat with your right. My dad will eat with his right. But when he has to exert a force, he will use the left. So because of my father's gene in me, I was using my left. Yeah. And the people say, no. But somewhere along the line, my father gave birth to me. But I voluntarily decided to be born again. To change fathers. Then I got born again. And the Bible says that now, having been the child of God, God's seed is also in me. God's seed is in me. So what do? If I nurture the seed of God, Christ will be formed in my body. What the world is looking for is a man like Christ. Enough of church. Let us see Jesus walk amongst the people. And then Nicodemus will come close and ask, I know you come from heaven. And that will be an opportunity to draw them to Jesus Christ. 2 Corinthians 4, verse 10 and 11. We always carry around in our body the death of Jesus, so that the life of Jesus may also be revealed in our body. So we are not just churching. Because of that seed in us, God expects that we nurture the seed through the word and the spirit, so that the life of Jesus on the inside will be revealed in our body. You speak like Jesus. You walk like Jesus. You command like Jesus. You behave like Jesus. He must be seen in our body. This is verse 10. But out of two or three witnesses shall everything be established. So verse 11 says, for we who are alive and always being given over to death for Jesus' sake, so that his life may also be what? Revealed in our mortal body. We need an authentic Christian. D.L. Moody once said, and I want to quote, a man ought to live so that everybody knows he's a Christian. And most of all, his family ought to know. A man ought to live so that everyone knows he's a Christian. Most of all, his family ought to know, unquote. His colleagues ought to know that you are a Christian. Your colleagues ought to know. Your neighbors have to know that you are a Christian. Christians ought to reflect Christ in their marriage and family lives and other workplaces. In so doing, they will be setting good examples for the world to emulate, and thus to prove that Jesus Christ of Nazareth is the way, the truth, and the life, and that he indeed came on this planet Earth to save sinners, of which we ought to be examples. The gospel must spread in word and deed.

into the world. But how do we get the church involved in the world? How do we get members out of the fortress of the church into the world, the enemy's territory, with all its threats and intimidation? Whom will God send? Who will go for us, brothers and sisters? Let us not confine ourselves to the church house while men are dying, when drugs are destroying this generation, when occultism is on its ascendancy, when church houses are being turned into mosques and casinos. It is not enough to be a good man, a good Christian, not indulging in sins of the world, when the thousands are going to the grave without Jesus. How can we stand unconcerned when evil grows in our nation, when we are supposed to be the royal priesthood? How? At this juncture, I want to challenge all of us to leave our comfort zones. Wanted are servants of God who want to go out there and work for Christ and with him. You see, when Elijah was tired and frustrated, he complained to God that I am the only one left. And God said, you are not the only one. I have 7,000 people who have not bowed down to Baal. How many of us can mention one of the 7,000's name? At least I'll give you one of them, Obadiah. So we are left with how many of them? 6,900. And mention one of them that you know. Mention one of them. It is not about those who are good Christians. The issue is about the one who will stand out and get out there so that God will use him as a factor of change. We all know Elijah. Yes, he confronted Ahab and brought the glory of God back. These are the people we are calling for, the Elijahs. When Elisha got the mantle of Elijah and he came to the river Jordan, he cried out, where now is the Lord God of Elijah? And then he hit the mantle and then the water parted. Now listen. His question was, where now is the Lord God of Elijah? The Lord God of Elijah is alive. He's not dead. Maybe today, what we need to say is, where now are the Elijahs of God? Where now are the Elijahs of God? Where now? I want the Elijahs of God to really step up and confront the challenges of our day. That is what heaven really needs. The unleashed servants who are willing to go the extra mile. John Wesley often prayed this prayer. Lord, do not let me live uselessly. Don't let me live uselessly. This was not a common request. No. It was not prayer of someone who merely wants to survive, passing through life, build a story and move on. No, he didn't want to just build a story and move on. This kind of prayer doesn't allow the heart to feel comfortable. No. It refuses a life that is on autopilot. It rejects a life that occupies space on Sunday and will not apply its faith on Monday. No. This prayer creates a discomfort that is not anxiety. It is calling, Lord, do not let me live uselessly. Do not let me live uselessly. The greatest enemy of the Christian life

0: is not open sin, but empty existence. Empty existence. Empty existence. A life full of activity yet without eternal direction. Yet without eternal direction. Faith that believes but does not surrender. Faith that believes but does not surrender. A routine that repeats itself but does not transform. He comes to church every Sunday, but he remains same. That is why his prayer was not to live longer or live better, but not to waste what had been given to him. He knew that time can be spent on good things and still be wasted for eternity. There are so many of us that the life that we are living, there is no eternity in it. We don't have eternity in mind. We want to be great people, that's all. That life can be a wasted life. Can be a wasted life. He didn't want to reach the end of life with hands full of temporary things and a heart empty of obedience. He didn't want to pass through the world without leaving marks in the invisible. He didn't want to just be another name, another ordinary story. That is why his prayer did not ask for comfort. It asks for usefulness. Lord, do not let me live uselessly. And to be useful to God is not to be famous, known, or applauded. It means being available. It means saying yes when he calls. Even when the calling calls, it will cause you rest. It will cause you security. It will cause you predictability and control. Sometimes people come to me and say, Apostle, do you rest? I eat. I sleep. But I don't rest when there is work to be done. I rest when I finish doing what I'm supposed to do. Lord, do not let me live my life uselessly. Watch your life, Pastor, apostles. Your life can only be lived for the month-end salary. You can just be there and collecting tithes for us. Your life can be lived uselessly. Your life can be lived uselessly. Wesley's prayer meant, Lord, do not let me pass through this life untouched. Do not let me become too comfortable. Do not let me live only for myself. This prayer breaks small plans and introduces greater purpose. This morning, may the Lord introduce you to greater purpose. A useless life is one that never places itself in the hands of God. God is not looking for perfect people, but available people. This prayer is calling on you to live in such a way that when your life ends, eternity can say, this life was worth it. There are some people who preserve their life so much so that their life is useless. They are very careful of their lives. They want to take some hours of rest. They want to eat good meal. Their menu is always printed. Some cancuba, some dad. So I'll grow longer. At the end of the day, they live long. but useless. 33 years of a life of Jesus transformed the world. 33 years. Some preserve their lives so much that they don't even give God room for God to use them. Don't live your life uselessly. This prayer is calling you to live in such a way that when your end comes, when you enter into glory, heaven should stand up. Heaven should shout, the man has arrived. The man has arrived. When you enter into heaven, what would they say about you? What would they say about you? His prayer was not a request. He wasn't asking for the best of cars. He wasn't asking for the best of houses. This prayer was a surrender. This prayer is calling you to exist as someone who carries purpose, fire, and mission. You were born for something greater. When he, John Wesley's heart, burned, the world felt it. And he himself said, they came to see me burn. May your heart be set ablaze today. And may your word feel it. And let them come and see you burn. Oh God, do not let me live uselessly. Heaven is looking for men and women who step out there and join Christ in the ghettos, join Christ in the streets to bring the redemption story to dead Nineveh. And Nineveh will live again. Nineveh will live again. If you don't want your life to be useless, so far as eternity is concerned, I want you to be on your feet. If you want to pray this prayer with John Wesley, that God, do not let me live uselessly. Let me see you on your feet. Don't just walk on this planet without leaving invisible marks. We have to leave invisible marks. Lord, do not let me live uselessly. Three things heaven is looking for. A preacher, an authentic Christian, and the unleashed servants of God who are willing to go the extra mile. Shall we lift up our hands as a sign of surrender? I say, oh God, do not let me live uselessly. Shall we open our mouth in prayer? In the name of Jesus. We are going to pray as never before. Enough for all that you have achieved over the years. Let's put that one aside. There's a new dawn. And God wants you to be part. In the name of Jesus. God wants to use you. In the name of Jesus. Koba Liberia Satanda. Bo Liberia Sokoton de Babiria. Bo Libakat.
1: Pray. Say something to the Lord. Say something to the Lord. This is a life-changing experience. God is looking for preachers. You are the preacher for your nation. You are the preacher to go and proclaim to the nations. God is looking for authentic Christians.
0: So
1: you are the one chosen to be the authentic Christian. You need to live it. You need to walk it. God is looking for unleashed servants. You are the one. God is looking not for perfect people. God is looking for available people. Just open up and become available to the Lord's use. Become available to the Lord's use today. And he will use you beyond your imagination. Lives will be

If you want to stand, you can stand. Irrespective of your posture, God is listening. Heaven is opening for you. In the name of Jesus.

0: 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In the name of Jesus, in the name of Jesus. In the name of Jesus, in the name of Jesus. Oh, the glory of the Lord.
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0: 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Don't let any dry ground be left. Every dry ground should be filled with the glory of God. 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In the name of Jesus, in the name of Jesus.
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1: My God is faithful.
0: God has commissioned His servant through the Cross broadcast to preach the word of faith in these times, liberating men everywhere from every deception and oppression of the devil. 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
2: Church, I want you to hear this word today. We are living in a world where darkness is becoming visible, where sin is being celebrated, and where compromise is being called freedom, and where people can be ashamed of righteousness but proud of ungodliness. Yet the question is this: how can we live in a world that does not share our values without becoming like the world around us? How can we work in the world, raise our children in the world, build businesses in the world, and interact with people in the world while still carrying the nature, the character, and the presence of God? Peter gives us the answer according to 1 Peter chapter 2, the verses 11 and 12. He calls us strangers and pilgrims. In other words, we are present on this earth, but our ultimate citizenship and allegiance belong to God. Look at somebody and tell them, "I am here, but this world is not my home." Tell yourself, "I am here, but this world is not my home. I don't belong to this world." We are not called to escape the world. We are called to represent Jesus in the world. We are not called to hate people who live differently. We are called to love them without surrendering our convictions. We are not called to hide our light. We are called to shine so brightly that people can see the goodness of God through our lives. And I came with a message today. You cannot carry the fire of God and make peace with everything that quenches your fire. Ah! How can a believer, how can a daughter and a son of the Most High, who carries the light of Christ, make an association or an agreement with the very thing that is going to quench the fire, the light that he carries? It is impossible. The Holy Spirit has not empowered us to live carelessly. He empowers us to live holy, victorious, and faithful lives. Now let us look at something. Peter begins in verse 11 by addressing believers as strangers and pilgrims. And I want to read the 1 Peter chapter 2, verse 11 for your hearing. "Dearly beloved, I beseech you as strangers and pilgrims, abstain from fleshly lusts, which war against the soul." Dearly beloved, I beseech you as strangers and pilgrims. Look at what the NLT also says. It says, "Dear friends, I warn you as temporary residents and foreigners." Marabakotosa. "I warn you as temporary residents and foreigners to keep away from worldly desires that wage war against your very souls." Hallelujah. Praise God. So notice something. Before Peter tells them what to do, he reminds them of who they are. Because when you forget your identity, if you lose track of who you are and who you belong to, you become vulnerable to the pressures of life to conform. You are not merely a person trying to survive life. You are a child of God, for goodness sake. You are a representative of Jesus Christ. You are called to display his character in a world that desperately needs to see him. Your identity must be stronger than the pressures around you. Young man, young lady, I speak to you tonight. And if you're under the sound of my voice also, I'm speaking to you. And the Holy Spirit is using me to minister unto somebody listening to this broadcast. You do not need to participate in every conversation to be accepted. Christian man, you do not have to compromise your integrity to get a promotion. Christian woman, young lady, married or unmarried, you do not have to abandon your convictions in order to receive approval or validation. And preacher man, preacher woman, you do not have to dilute the word of God. You do not have to dilute the truth of God's word to keep everybody comfortable. Praise God. In today's text, in fact, when you read two verses prior to our main text today, it says, but you are a chosen generation, a royal priesthood, a holy nation, a peculiar people, that you should show forth the praises of him who had called you out of darkness into his marvelous light. Praise God. You are a chosen generation. You are a royal priesthood. And you are a holy nation, a peculiar people. That means that you have a standard. You are not only a royal priest. You do not belong only to the order of priesthood. But you are also royalty. Even look at our human royalty that we have here on earth. Royalty do not mix with just anybody. They do not participate in just about anything when they are invited. They are very, very selective and exclusive. How much more you called the son and the daughter of the Most High, Yahweh Elohim, who has believed the salvation message, the gospel of the salvation of our Lord Jesus Christ. How much more you? Yes, we can love sinners without loving sin. We can welcome people without welcoming every practice. We can show compassion without compromising conviction. We must understand that being different does not mean being arrogant. Holiness is not looking down on people. Holiness simply means belonging to God, belonging to your Father. For your Father is spirit. Your Father is also holy. So he that is holy expects you to also be holy. Praise God. The goal is not to look down on the world. The goal is to show the world what Jesus looks like. Jesus ate with sinners, but he did not surrender his mission to their lifestyle. Praise God. We must stop measuring our lives by the standards of people who do not share our spiritual destination. That is why Paul refers to us as pilgrims and strangers. We have a destination. This is only a temporary phase. We are not here to joke. We are not here to limit that standard, but we are here to raise that standard, the banner of Christ, to the world. You may be the only Christian in your office, therefore stand for Christ. You may be the only person in your family refusing to participate in certain sinful practices. Stand for Christ. You may be mocked because you choose integrity over dishonest gain as a businessman or a Christian businessman or woman. Therefore, stand for Christ. Continue to stand for Christ. Do not be ashamed of belonging to Jesus. Paul says that this gospel, I am not ashamed of it because it has the power. This same gospel has the power to deliver me even unto the uttermost. This same gospel that I identify with carries the power to save me. And therefore, I want somebody listening to me now to say, I belong to Jesus. If you know who you are and who you belong to, you will have the courage. You will have the courage to decide how you should live. It is by urging believers to abstain from fleshly lust. In tonight's message, it says, abstain from fleshly lust, which war against your soul. My goodness. This same lust is warring with your soul. Peter is telling us that there's a battle taking place within us. Our desires can pull us away from the life God wants us to live. It is not merely a battle over what we do in public. It is also a battle over what we entertain in private. There are some of you who come to church. You pretend as if you descended from the heavens and went to die with the 24 elders. And therefore you are with Angel Gabriel and Angel Michael. You just descended from the skies. But as soon as church is over and you close and go to the house, you are a different breed. You are a different creature. It is a battle. Get this right. It is a battle. 2 Corinthians chapter 10 verse 4 says that, for the weapons of our warfare are not carnal, but they are mighty through God to the pulling down of strongholds, casting down imaginations, every high thing that exalts itself against the knowledge of God, and bringing into captivity every thought to the obedience of Christ. It is a spiritual battle. It is a spiritual battle. Get this, that the warfare that we fight or are engaged in as a believer is a war, a spiritual battle. It is a battle over our thoughts, our motives,
3: our appetites, our attitudes, and our secret decisions. Praise God. And believe you me, we need the power of the Holy Spirit in this battle. Otherwise, we have failed from the start. We have already failed from the beginning. But praise be unto our God and our Father. He says, his word says that if God be for you, who can be against you? And he that is in me is greater than he that is in the world. That is the power you carry. And that is why you cannot afford to be mixed up in the world. You can shout in church and still need to surrender your attitudes to God. You can dance under the anointing and still need to deal with bitterness. We can speak in tongues and still need to learn how to control our tongues when we are angry. We can lay hands on the sick and the sick recovers, but we still need the Holy Spirit to help us overcome jealousy, pride, lust, greed, and unforgiveness. The evidence of spiritual maturity is not only what happens when the music is playing at church. It is also what happens when nobody is watching. What do you do when no one is watching? When you close back from church and you change into your house clothes, what happens in your bedroom? What happens in your closet? What happens in your compound? What happens at the workplace? What happens when you are by yourself? Praise God. Let me make this clear. Spiritual gifts are precious, and we should earnestly desire the work of the Holy Spirit. Yet, the same Spirit who empowers us for ministry also works within us to produce Christ-like character. And that is why Jesus said that by your fruits, you shall be known. What fruits are you producing? Tonight, I didn't come to joke. I came with this hot message. Somebody needs to hear this message. I am not just here to entertain myself, because the message of Christ, the gospel, carries the power to save somebody. Hallelujah. Hallelujah. Praise God. We must never use spiritual activity as an excuse for our moral carelessness. You come, you call for prayer meetings. Sometimes you see people, matarabakoto. In fact, by the time that they are done with their tongues, I tell you, if it carried the power to break down buildings, I tell you, they would have destroyed the World Trade Center all over again. By just the way they behave. Yet, your character is poisonous. Your character is lethal. Your character is something that cannot even be described. Some of you have even blocked your parents from seeing what you post on your WhatsApp status. Oh, I know I'm speaking to somebody, but I came here also tonight to warn you, to sound this message. I am like John the Baptist. I am crying in this wilderness so that somebody will repent and live a life that is pleasing to the Father. Praise God. I am preparing the way of the Lord, because this same message saved me many years ago when I did not even know the Lord. And yet I called myself a Christian. So I came to tell you that you need to repent. You need to surrender your life under the ministry of the Holy Ghost. You cannot continually to entertain bitterness and expect your heart to remain free. This is a Cross Broadcast brought to you by the Cross Project team. I remain yours truly, the evangelist. Tonight is part one of the message that is also centered on the cross. And tonight, all that we are saying is that you need to avoid all fleshly lust, worldly lusts, because they wage against your soul. They wage war against your soul. And because you are a pilgrim, because you are a stranger, because you are a foreigner in this world, you cannot be associated with temporal things. You must be associated with things that are eternal, because God is eternal. God is a spirit. And once you pass on, you transition from this state, you either make heaven or you make hell. Tonight has been the Cross Broadcast, brought to you by kind courtesy of the Cross Project team. 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We are also on YouTube, the Cross Project. We are also on TikTok, the Cross Project. 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
4: Welcome, dear listeners, to the Moment of Truth, a moment to listen, to reflect, and to find solace in the Word of God. Whether you're at home, in your car, or taking a quiet moment, join Prophet Emmanuel Osiakoto as he delves into the sacred scriptures and explores the profound teachings of God that light up our path.
5: I was very diligent to write to you concerning our common salvation. I found it necessary to write to you, exhorting you to contend earnestly for what? Is it church? Is it man of God? But we are seeing a practice of people defending their church and their pastors, even when they are wrong. That is why when it comes to giving, it's a subject that I have to take my time to teach. Because when you are giving, you murmur in your heart, you have cursed God. What do you have that didn't come from God? That you are giving and you murmur in your heart. You devalue God to what you are giving. Take it that what you are giving to God is much. Giving and mumbling in the heart, one of the greatest sins before God. So I don't want to teach it. That's why I really teach about giving. Because if people are not faithful, what else again? Don't worry, I'm not going to ask you to give up. Don't worry. I'm just trying to encourage you to have a lifestyle of faithfulness. That is the proof of you being justified by your justification in Christ Jesus is how faithful you are to what he has done for you. So for you to encourage somebody to keep watching porn, but he also read the Bible through that. Hey, can I tell you something? What does repentance mean? The reason we have an issue with the church today now is because many churches are preaching to sinners, not believers. They've never been a child of God. You were assumed that you were a child of God. Many never repented to Christ. They joined because of compulsion. Something just pulled him and attracted him. Or something made him fearful. But they never had interest in God whatsoever. That's why today we are seeing a lot of African churches learning the urban and the westernization lifestyle. Prophets are not doing dreadlocks. We are not contemplating on if tattoo is a sin or not. What does a spiritual man have to do with tattoo? What does it add to you? People think that by doing that, you are expressing love towards God. Has God told you he needs that? What God is looking for is your heart and your mind. You are giving him your skin. So prophets who are doing dreadlocks, I'm just imagining what Jeremiah will be saying. I'm just imagining. So God, what kind of people are these? Are you the one who created them? Well, talk about the prophets. They are the ones that wrote down thousands of years who the Messiah will be. They gave us the blueprint. Jesus said, they saw my day and they wished to be my day. They saw it. Before Christ even came, they had seen it in their time. What do you mean? Their testimony and everything they wrote was about one man. Every prophet was testifying to the Messiah. They were pointing to us who the Messiah will be. All the writings in the Torah is pointing to Christ and him alone. So the spirit of prophecy is the testimony of the Lord Jesus Christ. But today, we have all kinds of prophets. And all kinds of ministries. Not the kingdom of God. Ministries. Men are validating themselves. Beloved, while I was very diligent to write to you concerning our common salvation, I found it necessary to write to you, exhorting to you, to contend earnestly for the faith which was once for all delivered to the saints. Contending for the faith. Faith. So if a church is in error, you don't defend it. You rebuke it. And that's what Jesus did to the churches. Go and read the seven letters to the seven minor churches in Asia. Go and read it. He rebuked them to their face. Only two were of good standing, Kakra. But one company, they had weaknesses. So God doesn't pamper church. Because it's supposed to be standing against the gate of hell. Why should God pamper something that is supposed to contend against the gate of hell? And are we contend against of hell? With the smoke we bring in the church. With the kind of system we do in the church. Now, What kind of faith do you have? I'm still dealing with the new covenant of the Lord Jesus Christ, and I'm dealing with the justification side. The next week, God willing, I'll move to the third part of becoming a son of the covenant. Because Christianity is deep. And the deepness is not we move on to glory in terms of riches and possession. That's what some churches have taught. The glory and the glory that of God that we receive is money. The more you are getting money, the more you are being blessed, the more you are going moving into glory unto glory. You never hear even people who don't have what we have talk carnally. You won't hear Hindu people talking materialism. They don't need it. Most of them are genuinely looking for eternal rest. Most of them are looking for eternal rest. And they believe in a lie. But whether we have something that is true and real, we are falsifying it. Too many on radical approach to the Christian faith. Lack of desire and passion for Christ. Unfaithfulness to the things he has done for us. Things that must matter to you don't matter. Especially even your own soul. Things that must matter to you the most, you don't even have time to cherish it. How many of you have been able to have time for your soul and nourish it? Because what is in you is what comes out. And many times I see what comes out. What is coming out is making me know what you value. And I know that even your own soul, you don't value it. This is the problem. When you talk, I'm like, oh, wow. So you hear the word of God for nothing. You are like one who looks into yourself in the mirror. But after that, you forget how you look. You are just like that. So to contend for the faith is a big issue for you. You don't know what it's about. Your faith is your church. Your faith is your pastor who will also die like you. It's a serious matter now. Hey, I'm seeing how the devil is just bringing the world under his marvelous control. Yes, Satan is gradually bringing people under the subjection of his deception. People be deceived like never before. Oh my God. Oh my God. People miss out on heaven. My God, Satan is very cunning. He's a master of all liars indeed. The father of all liars. He's doing it. I'm already seeing it. People cannot even see the goodness of God again. Believers especially, they've missed out on it. Gradually, you are gravitating towards unrighteousness. Gradually, you are becoming an apostate. Be careful what you listen to. Be careful what you see. Watch and pray, lest you fall. Be faithful to God. Being faithful to God doesn't take your effort to be faithful to God. It's not effort. Okay. What do I mean by that? I've said it earlier. To be faithful to God is surrender. So, what effort do you want to put in again? If you have surrendered, where is the effort coming from? Have you not surrendered unto God? So, why are you trying? You won't try again because there is a water after you have surrendered, you will drink. And when you drink, you shall not thirst again. Jesus said, the water I give, anyone that drinks of it shall never thirst again. If you have drunk that water, you will not be thirsty. But some of you are thirsty for riches. Oh my God. Your thirst is very high, very strong. You are so thirsty to own your own private jet. That's what men of God today are looking for. Young men of God are coming to ministry and all they're looking for is private jet. Yacht. Expensive holidays. Living in expensive, luxurious mansion. That's the life, man. That's the life. That's what it means to be anointed. Oh my God. But God will ask you, were you faithful? To whom much is given, much is expected. You want more, but you are not ready to be responsible. You want more, but you are not ready to be responsible for what is being given. Now, as I was saying earlier, faithfulness. If you want to be faithful, first look at what is given to you. Measure by the gift that God has given to you how faithful you are with it before you ask for something else. Because God doesn't joke with the things that he gives. So he said, the one that does not have understanding, even that which he has shall be taken away. Christ. Oh, the gospel is so sweet. Yes, one trying to one missing words, crowd. Everybody will cast in pain, pain, pain. And the Pharisees didn't tell them what they did. We're good, we're good. Christ, we're good, sir. Or say, I'm passing or saying. We'll be on the trap, I'm a mobile. Mwah. Be on the trap, I'm a mobile. My brother punches, we are here. Covenant in Basis Hand. Men are mere new. And they were shadows of what he was going to do in the flesh. Now, what has God given to you that you have shown gratitude towards God? Faithfulness affects your daily affairs, and what you receive in your life. Faith, yeah. Jama bu fun mi o. Hallelujah. Wadwa me. Me e sofo. Christo na afra, nya na afra me. Hallelujah. Wo na afra me dia me so wani. Ba se nya na afra me dia mpato. Ma me nya dem papa so me se mbra me. Nti tena ho na jiji she ho sa. Hallelujah. Somebody say me jiji she me ho. My God. My God. Obajepa. Hallelujah. Hallelujah. Nti me me kan de ni ho. How faithful are you? How many of you can say, since I became a child of God, I've been faithful to him all the days of my faith in him. I've been so faithful to the Lord. Anytime you call upon me, I'm there. And everything he has given to me, I use it for his glory. Oh, Christos, my yes. It's a movie on Ura heaven. I want here a humble broker cannot be around. When I meet 2 points, it's with him. So, who are he? Who can't believe in God in city here like this? yeah, city here comfortably coming, praying, and being like a walk of you. Who can't go to the house when I do arrive? Faithfulness is the justification that God has given to you. You are faithful because what you have received, you know, you find yourself unworthy of it. Since you feel unworthy of what God has given to you, you die for it. You live for it. You surrender to it. Who am I helping? My God. Now let me show you something too. Any signs and acts of unfaithfulness, okay, it hurts God. It shouldn't. Okay. Do you know why? There's a reason why it hurts God. Because it's a sign of being faithful to another God. Anytime you become unfaithful and inconsistent in being faithful towards God, it means something else has taken up your heart. Your desire is not him again. It's something else. So, your unfaithfulness provokes him to jealousy. Maybe yes, it's in the book of life. Why? Many Christians don't know that they have already provoked God to jealousy. There are strong idols that are more stronger than him in your life. So powerful. Number one is money. God sees it in the church. He sees it in the pew and he sees it in the altar. Anytime there are signs of unfaithfulness, our justification becomes questionable. Satan begins to have reasons to accuse. This is the one you died for. But look at how unfaithful he is. Jesus, you are being crucified all over again. Christ, you died for these people. They have tested the Holy Spirit, but they are crucified one more time. Satan's accusation. Many churches are in that state. As a praying man, I know. That's why I see the things we do on social media, the charade. We are showing on social media. Now, all those things that, do you know, sir, the record number of people that go to church in Accra, it doesn't cross 1 million people. About just 500 or less than 500,000 people go to church only in Accra. We are over 7 million population in Accra. Less than 500,000 go to church on Sunday. The crowd now who say, "Afa amu commande no," anyway, Satan will give you. Have it. Accra pe, yambro 1 million. Should I show you why? The church has been unfaithful to testify about Christ. It is self. Me. I. There's another God we are worshiping, provoking God to jealousy all the time with our unfaithfulness. Matter. Only few things that are important. In fact, only one. That is what Mary Magdalene have chosen. Leave her. So Tim and Nas no team. Any here. A prostitute was able to be faithful to God even unto death. A prostitute. But those that claim to be anointed. Oh my God. We have made the justification we have in Christ questionable. We are saying all kinds of things. We are preaching about the fear of God, but we ourselves don't have it. Do you know what the fear of God is? The fear of God will make you hide for 1 year. Because God might have told you something about your judgment. You will be seeking God's mercy for your whole life. Until saying, I'm going to have validation. Because God is not Bible. God is not book. God is real. He's there. Jesus is in heaven, physical. Or a book. Oh, are not hearing what I'm saying. The word is tangible. The word is flesh. It has become flesh and ascended into heaven. So Jesus, you cannot read him. That's why when you read the Bible with the lens of human understanding, you make a lot of errors. The scriptures are spirit inspired. The one that wrote it is the one that must give you understanding. Then it becomes an encounter. Then your heart will begin to align with it. Then you become a true worshiper of Christ. Sometimes, sometimes when we have church like this, do you know what I'm looking for? Mr. Jeffrey, do you know what I'm looking for?
6: Yeah.
5: All I'm looking for, people, is radicality and passion for Christ. That's what I'm trying to find. I'm not looking for anything from you. Your passion for Christ. If it is there, God will take us deep. If it is there, God will give us whatever is needed. Because our emphasis and our passion and our desire is him. And him, Paul said, I seek to know nothing except him and him crucified. Oh, my Lord. I consider everything as garbage that I might know that which is crucified. The emphasis of Christ. So, the issue of faithfulness is broad. Because it now comes to the place of where you begin to walk in proper ordinance. Your faithfulness will make you a faithful, obedient child of God. Doing the things that are needful and necessary. Okay, let me show you something very quick. Give me Galatians chapter 3. The book of Galatians chapter 3. And look at how it starts. My God. My God. My God. Somebody say, my God. Say, who am I, God? Oh, shout it. Say, who am I, God? I know dim at him. Hallelujah. Hallelujah. Oh, foolish Galatians, who has bewitched you that you should not obey the truth? I don't know where we learned this Christianity from. I don't know where it's coming from. Oh, foolish Galatians, who has bewitched you that you should not obey what? So it is very foolish for you to be a believer and not live by the truth. This is what the epistle in the book of Galatians is saying. It is, when heaven begins to see a Christian that is not faithful to the justification they have received, you are considered foolish. Why should God give you money? Why are you asking God in this foolishness, wealth? Oh, and then I'm going to tell you the Bible. Hallelujah. You are not that faithful, but you have the boldness and the nerve to ask God to give you money. Your good days are coming. All things are mine. All things shall fall into pleasant places for my sake. We quote scriptures just to, my God. Sometimes I see the things that people post on their social media platform. So YouTube, it's all about blessings. It's all about blessings. It's all about the goodness of the Lord, the riches of God. How much more you being faithful to him? Now, this is where the issue of contentment comes in. Contentment. If you're a child of God, your faithfulness must lead you to be content. Now, it is in contentment that God will not fail you. If the believer, by the justification that we've seen from the Lord Jesus Christ, is not faithful and is not content, now God is now considered to be wicked. Godliness with contentment is great gain. These things, they are not for teaching. It's practical. It's not for me to prepare a message for you to teach. These things that the Bible talks about, it's not just for me to come and teach you things in the scripture, throw things around and throw words around. No! No! It is for you to align with it. It's for you to practice it. What I see among the youth today in the church is so much great discontent. The youth today are very discontent. They are not satisfied whatever they have now in life. And that is what we have created unnecessary spiritual warfare from. Most of the battles you are fighting your greed. Your lack of contentment is making you ungodly before God. And you are fighting God to have that which you are desiring for. So you see how faithfulness to the Lord is. How critical it is for you to remain faithful. Be content with what you have, for he has said, neither shall he leave you nor forsake you. Is that not it? So why are you not content? It's greed. Why are you not faithful? It's greed. Okay, we're moving to the book of life. Just in case it's not me, but today, and I'm going to pray for the book of life. Hallelujah. I'll send me prayer. You're welcome to call her. Hallelujah. Because time will come. Oh, foolish. Oh, what? Foolish. Hey, Babu, then to Serbia and Paul. My God. Me have just a Galatia for Munia letter and a share best show. Papa, the Atemo. In 24, it's never say, hey, Paul, um, what your crowd? Me no do my temps hand. We do my temps. I say, I'm quite here for Jesus. Who can't kill the hand on rest? Oh, Galatia, I'm quite here for Jesus. My God. My God. My God, my God. Paul, I'm from Kwasiafo. My Jimmy. Who has bewitched you that you should not obey the truth before whose eyes Jesus was clearly portrayed among you as crucified? Who is he referring to here? Jesus. They are now moved into unfaithfulness. And Paul is warning them. Paul is all pampering them. You're foolish. You know, you have to sometimes be gentle. Oh, but what about the year? I also have any hell now, boy. Unka will be unka counsel. Let me come to hear me. They are determining where who will go, where he will go here. Huh? Satan can't change. I mean, the enemy, God, you know, said the Pharisees, they are mine. Please don't touch them. I need them to be my hem. Say, I'm a prepare mom. No, some feel it. To me, so man, for some come where media. Yes, you see, fine. Jesus who for us say and then papa ni Satan. Yeah. Omo ken you aka sem na wie. Omo call John the Baptist. Who told you shall escape the judgment that is supposed to come upon you? Why na catch some bjadan film? Mu yet dem boko bun sem jem. Strong words. So no man determines where you will land. Your prescription and ideology doesn't determine where God will take you. They have their standard. And they know which belong to this one, which belong to that one. Jesus and the Pharisees were of Satan. He said, your father is Satan. Jesus said, like, your father is Satan. He's not your father, Satan. And I'm preaching from the gospels to you. Yes, you friend the power of Satan. Oh, bomb, but so we move Satan there. I can't let you Satan there. In time, Panswa, yes, who sorry and what to dance here? Who ye? Almost same chant to see your body. Bunsam Gemna no Mako. Oh, you Satan, but who ye ding? Why no bed? My God. My God. Jesus Christ. So there are certain people. Don't pray for them. Just let them go and face. Let them go and enjoy their hotel. Their room in here. They have a hotel there. Yeah. Specially made for them. Oh, but when some gem now continue to call. John man in call. Yes, you pray, Jai. Yes, you so minimidia. The MMDN, the infirmary, sir. Mimidia no money and quasi for. Ah, okay. Sorry. How many of you categorize yourself to be? Oh, foolish. And I'm saying sorry. Hallelujah. I'm saying sorry. How many of you consider yourself to be part of? Sorry, oh, sorry. You consider? Oh, so I assume that you're okay. Oh, my God. Yeah, attending the M's here, a tree. Wouldn't be pajamas, sir, because somebody that's so work as he had there. My God.

Christianity is what? When somebody asks what is Christianity, you tell them Christianity is God living in man by his spirit. This is Christianity. This is what they fit. Did you receive the spirit by the works of the law or by the hearing of what? So this and this, they are connected. The spirit brings evidence of your faith in Christ Jesus to bear. Nobody is telling you to follow some principles to achieve righteousness. No. God has given it to you for free. Justification. Paul is proving our justification in Christ. Yeba Christo mwa. Enye unuma panema nyame fro tini nini or the achew. I give you an example some time ago. It's like me giving you a new phone. A new iPhone. And then you take the iPhone and you smash it on the ground. And you expect the phone to work for you. That's what many are doing with this spirit. God gives you the spirit. Then you corrupt it and you expect it to work. Does it make sense? That's exactly what Paul is saying here. Or see then. This only I want to learn from you. Or see, Monsieur, I deal with you because and did you receive the spirit by the works of the law or by the hearing of it? Verse 3. Are you so foolish? Twice. My God. Somebody shout Apostle Paul. Abotre. My God. Akwanedwa. Jesus. Wedwa tam. Utumi so wayiri no good deal batem. And then make trouble, me fancha. Well, quasia for Mujimipa. Poly di Galatia for nothing. Are you so foolish? Having begun in the spirit, and now you are being made perfect by the flesh. Are you so foolish? It is so foolish for you to receive that which is of heaven and then become earthly. That's what Paul is saying. You see, when you're not faithful to God, you see what happens. Are you so foolish? Having begun in the spirit, are you now being made perfect by the flesh? Verse 4. Have you suffered so many things in vain? If indeed it was in vain. Have you suffered so many things in vain? If indeed. So there are things you can be doing in the Lord Jesus Christ. Your unfaithfulness will make everything go in vain. I'm now setting the precepts for Book of Life. So in Christianity, you can make foolish losses. Verse 5. Therefore, he who supplies the spirit to you and works miracles among you, does he do it by the works of the law or by the hearing of it? That's Apostle Paul. Therefore, he who supplies the spirit to you and works miracles among you, does he do it by the works of the law or by the hearing of it or the unknown? Verse 6. Just as Abraham believed God, and it was accounted to him for righteousness. Continue. Therefore, not

0: kanya meba ho wa yera o ka te galicia phone se sisia no munye nya me ma.
1: Somebody shall hear you.
0: Therefore, know that only those who are of faith are sons of Abraham. Those who are of faith. Now, this is where faithfulness comes from. Faithfulness. Hey, somebody shall you hear you. Therefore, know that only those who are of faith are sons of Abraham. Verse 8. And the scripture foreseeing that God would justify the Gentiles by faith. Preach the gospel to Abraham beforehand, saying, in you all the nations shall be blessed. So not all believers in church are sons of God. Wa sori na wo kono eni ne wo wa sori dem no enyan justifies when you meba based on the faith that you practice, a faith that is not faithful. Okay, I'm even see. I will continue.
2: 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Amen.

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0: Yes, we choose to prevail. 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And we will continue to prevail until Jesus come. 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

0: It's time now to remember the truth together as we read God's Word. Today we are reading from the book of Galatians, chapter 6, verses 4 through 10. Each one should test their own actions. Then they can take pride in themselves alone, without comparing themselves to someone else. For each one should carry their own load. Nevertheless, the one who receives instruction in the Word should share all good things with their instructor. Do not be deceived. God cannot be mocked. A man reaps what he sows. Whoever sows to please their flesh from the flesh will reap destruction. Whoever sows to please the Spirit from the Spirit will reap eternal life. Let us not become weary in doing good, for at the proper time we will reap a harvest if we do not give up. Therefore, as we have opportunity, let us do good to all people, especially to those who belong to the family of believers. We've been remembering the truth from the book of Galatians, chapter 6, verses 4 through 10.
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His grace is good, because he's a good God. And as we submit under the grace of God, under the love of God, we become one with him. And in becoming one with him, we declare the kingdom of God, the principles of God here on earth, drawing many to come back home. Thank you for worshiping with us today on Praise FM Africa. May we intentionally live to extend the kingdom of God. I am Charlotte, only King forever, Elevation Worship.

Let's make sure that the king is on the throne of our hearts. That's just one thing that I really always think about and asking myself, is he still king? Or I have accumulated enough knowledge or understanding or connection that I have dethroned him. It's always important that we evaluate that part of our lives.

It is not us forcing ourselves to rise up. It's us hearing the call from the Father, hearing the call from the Lord saying, come forth. And he has called us in so many ways, and he's still calling us. Are we hearing the call of the Lord to rise up?

0: The scripture tells us that as a man thinketh, so is he. So if we believe that God is a way maker, we will always find a way. If we believe that there is no way, we will always face obstacles that hold us and hinder us from moving forward.
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my prayer request that today that I want us to pray for ourselves and our loved ones is that we desire to be one with the Lord. Against all kinds of stuff that are happening, against all the glitter and nice crafted system words and advice that are coming from elsewhere. And if we ought to take anything from elsewhere, it's because it's been confirmed they are in line with the principle of God. This is my prayer for me and you today, that we would desire so much and we would choose to commit to be one with Christ.

Welcome in once again here, Praise FM Africa. God bless you for sticking out with us every now and then. And I believe you really had an awesome time with Charlotte Monakatwe from Namibia. Well, for today's my name, even as we continue in our worship right now. Well, we join, Chris McClellan says over and over again. You know what a beautiful reminder of the wonderful, merciful God that we serve. No matter what yesterday looked like, His grace is still available to you. And so even as we indeed continue in our worship, that was Joe Medill sharing this with us. For today's my name, and we're joining you all the way from Ghana, Kumasi. Give a call to some few folks to come along, even as we continue worshiping over and over.

You know, there's something so comforting about knowing that, you know, the good shepherd is always with us. You know, even in the busiest moments of life, God invites you and I to find rest in his presence. And perhaps today, you know, of course, it's been a challenging day for you. Maybe you're waiting for an answer or trusting God for a breakthrough. I tell you today, be encouraged because, you know, the one who has brought you this far has not forgotten you. You know, we joined Charity Gill and Ryan as well. Charity Gill and Ryan leads us into a powerful reminder of that truth, that in you, keep your promises, of course, that even as indeed we worship our King, that God keeps his promises. Even in all faithfulness, he's always kept his promises. Well, we'll be delving into God's word in just a couple of songs as well. We'll be looking into the book of Romans 12, the verse number 2. It says, do not conform any longer to the pattern of this world, but be transformed by the renewing of your mind. Then you will be able to test and approve what God's will is, his good, pleasing and perfect will. We'll delve into this lovely word, surely.

Well, glad to come your way once again, as we worship. Faith is more, know that something we talk about is actually something we live out every day. So even when, you know, the road gets difficult, we can keep trusting the one who never fails us. And that was indeed well-read Walker. Well, we'll delve into God's word surely, and we're looking into the book of Romans 12, verse number 2. Do not conform any longer to this part, well, to the parting of this world, but be transformed by the renewing of your mind. Then you will be able to test and approve what God's will is, his good, pleasing, and perfect will. So you see, don't let the world mold you. You know, isn't that, you know, a tough command to obey? It reminds us that what we allow into our minds makes it a place of spiritual warfare. You know, sloppy thinking is more than sloppiness. It is dangerous because, you know, the world feeds us messages that constantly distort God's truth and the holy values he calls us to live. So rather than being

remains to be about our Father's business, and especially in the world of course, our thoughts. In the name of Jesus, our greatest example of the one who knew. And of course, he left this world before we did. We pray in Jesus' mighty name.

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Almighty reigns, and that is Christian Getty, as well as Blessing of Ahia, Praise FM Africa. God bless you, even as we continue in our worship. Well, we want to join Casting Crowns, and Casting Crowns is all because of mercy.

And yes, indeed, you do not lie, you do not fail. What is indeed hard for you to do, Lord? Because there's nothing like that. Nothing can ever resist. Awesome to gather again, even as we worship with Judy K. With well, my name, and we wrap up this day, and surely we'll want to just embrace a new day and usher ourselves under the mighty wings of our King. And we always end our day in thanksgiving. And so you want to just head straight to the website, praisefm.org, and get to the praise of the prayer. Well, I tell you, a lot of prayer points, a lot of prayer. And even as we get to worship, we get to praise as well here. Praise FM.

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